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3: These statements have not been evaluated by the FDA. This product is not intended to diagnose, treat, cure, or prevent any disease.
4: They went ahead with a wedding today in South Carolina without a family of four from Massachusetts. The parents and two children died when a bus crashed into several vehicles in Virginia on I-95. Here's ABC's Andrew Dimbert.
5: The NTSB now trying to determine what caused the bus driver to plow into the backup, saying speed may have played a factor.
6: It seems fairly clear that if there was any braking, there wasn't much because of the speed and the severity of the collision.
5: Virginia State Police charging 48-year-old Jing Dong of Staten Island with two felony counts of involuntary manslaughter and saying more charges are pending.
4: The Donchev family was heading to the wedding with a carload of homemade desserts for the celebration. Families are celebrating the near miracle in the mines. Four miners trapped for 10 days in Laos emerging from the cave on their own. ABC foreign correspondent Britt Klenet says two men remain inside.
7: Tropical rain has been delaying the rescue effort for these two remaining men. The divers, though, they are hoping the rain will clear enough so that they can explore the option of a sixth chamber inside the cave, and telling us they've been searching for other potential entry points.
4: Defense Secretary Pete Hegseth is pushing for rapid AI integration into the armed forces. Admiral Frank Bradley of U.S. Special Operations sees a future where AI determines what targets to hit. Humans would have to make sure, he says, that only hits the targets we intend to hit. Wayne Cabot, ABC.
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10: WSVA's local AccuWeather for Harrisonburg and the Shenandoah Valley. Tonight, partly cloudy skies and a low at 53. Winds will be from the west-southwest at 3 to 6 miles per hour. Sunshine, a few clouds, a very nice day on Monday. High tomorrow at 75. Tuesday, partly sunny skies, high 70. Mostly sunny, a very nice day again on Wednesday. High Wednesday afternoon at 73. I'm AccuWeather forecaster Steve Williams on WSVA.
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12: I'm Greg Bell, and we begin with the second half of an episode of the Kraft Music Hall hosted by Al Jolson and featuring special guests Bergen and McCarthy. Then later, we switch to the dramas as Les Damon stars as Michael Waring in The Adventures of the Falcon. The fellow we're about to hear hosting the Kraft Music Hall was already a vaudeville and Broadway legend when he was cast as the lead in the 1927 motion picture, The Jazz Singer, the big screen's first film featuring audible dialogue. It was a huge hit. A couple of decades later saw the release of the biopic, The Jolson Story, featuring actor Larry Parks in the lead, although for the songs, he lip-synced to recordings of Jolson singing. Well, that movie led to a career resurgence for the real Jolson, including his return to the Kraft Music Hall. As we resume this fall 1947 broadcast, Edgar and Charlie join in on the fun.

0: Birkin?
1: Yes, Charlie?
0: Birkin, who is that old geezer out there?
1: Huh? Charlie, show a little respect. The old geezer is Al Jolson.
0: That's Al Jolson?
1: Yeah, Charlie, you should know who Al Jolson is.
0: Yeah?
1: Yes. I took you to see the Jolson story, you know.
0: Oh, yeah. My, my, my. He's much better looking on the screen, ain't he?
1: Charlie, you didn't see Mr. Jolson on the screen.
0: No.
1: You heard his voice.
0: Uh-huh.
1: Yeah. And a great voice.
0: Oh, yeah, yeah.
1: Al Jolson is the world's greatest entertainer, and I hope someday you'll do as well.
0: Yeah, yeah, well, but he isn't saddled with a no-talent partner like I am.
1: Charlie, we're keeping Mr. Jolson waiting. Now, one more thing. He will no doubt want to sing one of the songs that he made famous.
0: Yeah.
1: So it would be nice if you showed a little enthusiasm.
0: Enthusiasm. How can I show any more enthusiasm? Every time you turn on the radio, you'll hear Jolson singing, "It isn't raining rain, you know, it's raining violets." Oh, who ever heard of raining violets? Everybody knows it's raining cats and dogs.
1: Well, I think that's enough of that. Let's go over and say hello to him.
0: Okay. Hiya there, Al.
2: Hello, Edgar. Ah, gee, it's swell of you to come over here on my opening show. And what a pleasant surprise. Hello, Charlie McCarthy.
0: Hello, Asa Jolson.
1: Charlie, you remember what we discussed.
0: Oh, yeah, yeah. Asa, I heard you sing a moment ago.
2: Yeah?
0: Yeah.
2: Well, Charlie boy, you ain't heard nothing yet.
0: Well, that's the way I feel about it.
2: Nice piece of wood, that kid. DiMaggio should have used him for a bet today.
1: No. I was hoping you'd say a few words to Charlie about your career.
2: Yeah.
1: It should be an inspiration to any young man.
2: Thanks, Edgar, thanks. You know, every career starts from an inspiration.
0: Uh-huh.
2: Take me. One day when I was a little tiny kid, I was sitting in the parlor listening to Rudy Vallee.
0: Yeah. Now, wait a minute, Asa. Could this be the truth?
2: Charlie, I swear it on a stack of my latest albums. That's Decca, of course.
0: Yeah. That's a plug, of course.
2: Yeah. And by the way, they're selling like hotcakes.
0: Yeah, well, that's too bad. My Victrola doesn't play hotcakes. What?
2: Edgar, couldn't you run this kid into shop for repairs?
0: Oh, Asa, never mind the gory stuff about the records. You were in a lot of Broadway shows now.
2: Mm-hmm.
0: I know that. And you could let a friend have some phone numbers if you wanted to. But
2: you mean, you want to get filled in on the filly?
0: Yeah. You must have a dilly of a little black book, haven't you, Al?
2: Sure have, Charlie. I always took down the names of the girls in my shows.
0: Sure.
2: Let's see. Here's a couple of nice little numbers.
0: I got my pencil.
2: Uh-huh. Sophie Tucker. Fanny Bryce. Blanche Ring.
0: Well, that's a first edition if I ever heard one. Thank you very much, Curly.
1: All right, now, Al, maybe you'd better tell Charlie when you started your radio career.
2: Well, in 1933, believe it or not, I opened this Kraft Music Hall.
1: Yeah.
2: And then after a while, a young

0: I ever heard one. Thank you very much, Curly.
1: All right, now, maybe you'd better tell Charlie when you started your radio career.
2: Well, in 1933, believe it or not, I opened the Scrap Music Hall.
1: Yeah.
2: And then after a while, a younger man, Bing Crosby, took my place. But now Crosby's older than I am, so I'm taking it.
0: What is this, Lurgan? An old man's home?
3: Hello, Edgar. What's this juvenile delinquent doing here? I thought reform school opened a month ago.
2: Charlie, you know Oscar Levant. You heard him play the piano a little while ago.
0: Oh, yeah.

0: I could handle it. I'd have to learn to play with one hand so I could veto with the other.
1: Oscar, have you ever tried playing piano by ear?
0: Why should I?
2: Well, they're much longer than your fingers.
3: Oscar, I feel this is an opportune time to ask you something. You know, Charlie has reached the age when he needs a little cultural background, especially music. Now, he doesn't practice his piano. Do you think we could make him into a violin player?
0: It would be easier to make him into a violin.
4: Oscar, leave that little boy alone. After all, him and me has got a lot in common.
5: Yeah. We both work from one knee, you know.
1: Stop dilly-dallying, Al. Climb down there on the floor and start working, huh?
5: Well, you talked me into it.

0: There are gray skies.
1: What don't you mind in the least?
0: I don't mind the gray skies.
1: What will I do to them?
0: You'll make them blue.
1: What's my name?
0: Sunny Boy.
1: What will friends do to you?
0: Friends may forsake me.
1: What will you let them do?
0: Let them all forsake me.
1: What will you still have in the end?
0: I'll still have you.
1: What's my name?
0: Sunny Boy.
1: Where am I sent from?
0: You're sent from a heaven.
1: Have I any special value?
0: And you know your worth.
1: What will I do?
0: You'll make a heaven.
1: For who, right where, on what?

0: This is the Kraft Music Hall on When Radio Was. We'll continue in just a moment.
1: As America marks its 250th anniversary, the story of our nation isn't just found in history books. It's found right here at home.
2: Unlike some parts of the South, where loyalists and patriots fought neighbors, here in the Shenandoah Valley, disputes were often resolved through local courts and community arbitration. Families with divided loyalties generally avoided internal violence. Community leaders pushed cooperation to keep trade and farming intact. Unity was preserved because survival and productivity mattered more than political purity.
1: As America celebrates its 250th anniversary, Harrisonburg Media Group invites you to explore the local people, places, and moments connected to the American Revolution. Stories that helped shape who we are and brought communities like ours together. Join us as we continue honoring America's 250th anniversary, sharing the Valley's connections that helped build a nation. This is America 250, with roots right here in the Shenandoah Valley.
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2: WSVA's local AccuWeather for Harrisonburg and the Shenandoah Valley. Tonight, partly cloudy skies and a low at 53. Winds will be from the west-southwest at 3 to 6 miles per hour. Sunshine, a few clouds, a very nice day on Monday. High tomorrow at 75. Tuesday, partly sunny skies, high 70. Mostly sunny, a very nice day again on Wednesday. High Wednesday afternoon at 73. I'm AccuWeather forecaster Steve Williams on WSVA.
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4: And now, folks, I got a little song I think you're going to like. When I first heard the song, I was just a kid. I was living in a room. A room. It was a broom closet down on 14th Street. Right across from Lou Chow's restaurant. For those of you who don't know, that was a store club of the 90s. What fancy people went there. Diamond Jim Brady, Lillian Russell. And what food they served. I could see it through the window. I could even smell it. I'd stand there because I could hear the orchestra playing all the hit songs of the day. And I'll never forget the thrill I got one rainy night. It was the night I first heard Jim Thornton's great song, When You Were Sweet 16. All the years in between haven't dimmed the feeling of that moment. Because even today, when I sing Sweet 16, I'm a young kid again, standing out there on 14th Street, in the rain. When

0: That's all for tonight, folks. Good night, everybody.
1: Mr. Burgundy, Solomon McCarthy appears with the courtesy of Standard Brand, the makers of Taste and Sanborn Coffee. Tune in again next Thursday for the Kraft Music Hall, starring Al Jolson, with Oscar LeBant, Alana Miller, and Lou Brings Orchestra and Chorus. 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This is Ken Carpenter saying good night.
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3: The Kraft Music Hall from October 2nd, 1947. 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
7: Welcome back to When Radio Was. There were multiple incarnations of the crime-fighting character known as the Falcon. For example, there was a series of films starring George Sanders and then his look-alike brother Tom Conway. They were inspired by a literary character created by author Michael Arlen. But the radio version was attributed to writer Charles H. Huff under his pseudonym Drexel Drake. Airing for more than a decade, the radio show debuted on NBC in April of 1943. This episode is from nearly 10 years later. It's The Case of the Jack of Diamonds, originally airing on the evening of September 7th, 1952.
8: Hello? Yes, this is the Falcon speaking. Oh, Carol. Well, you'll have to cancel me out tonight, Angel. Army intelligence is sending me to London. Yeah, it seems some gambler there will take a chance on anything. They want me to prove that murder is a bad bet.
9: Once again, the National Broadcasting Company brings you the transcribed Adventures of the Falcon, starring Les Damon. The Adventures of the Falcon, dedicated to private investigators everywhere. Those hard-hitting detectives who, like Mike Waring, risk their lives to aid law enforcement agencies. So join him now when the Falcon solves the Case of the Jack of Diamonds.
8: There's one nice thing you can say about working for Army Intelligence. Teaches you people are the same the world over. Now, take, for example, Diane Halsey. Diane's the gorgeous-looking blonde at the corner table in Sherry's, a swank cocktail bar in London's West End. To look at her, you'd immediately suspect something's wrong. She's not the kind of a girl you'd expect to see alone. But that's purely a matter of choice. Diane's only waiting for the right man to come along. And here he comes now.
10: I'm sorry if I kept you, darling.
11: Oh, that's all right, Bruce. I don't mind.
10: Did you order?
11: No, I thought I'd wait for you.
10: Oh, sweet. What would you like?
11: That all depends. When I'm celebrating, I prefer champagne.
10: Well, then I guess you'll have to settle for something else.
11: Why?
10: I didn't see DeSantis.
11: You didn't see DeSantis?
10: Oh, believe me, Diane, I tried, but I couldn't do it.
11: I knew I was wasting my time.
10: No, don't go.
11: Take your hand off me.
10: Darling, please.
11: You're going to do as I ask.
10: Just give me a chance to explain.
11: I'm not interested. All I know is you threw away £2,000.
10: What makes you so positive?
11: What do you mean?
10: Will your depend-

0: depending solely on this Jack Diamond.
1: So?
0: So how do I know I can trust him? I never even met the man.
1: I have.
0: Well, what's his real name? You can't expect me to believe that Jack Diamond isn't an alias.
1: Oh, now look, Bruce.
0: All I'm getting at, Diane, is how can you be certain those photostats he gave you are authentic?
1: There's an accepted way to find out.
0: How?
1: Show them to DeSantis. If they're legitimate, Mr. DeSantis will think that £2,000 you're asking very reasonable.
0: Please, don't make me do it.
1: You call yourself a man.
0: Where are you going?
1: That's no concern of yours. This time I would advise you to try and stop me.
0: No, you can't. I won't let you.
1: No? Well, what?
0: Wait, I'll do it.
1: You will?
0: Yes.
1: When?
0: Tonight.
1: That's my darling.
0: You do love me?
1: Of course, silly. Now order some champagne. I'm in the mood to celebrate.
2: Yes?
0: Are you Giulio DeSantis?
2: That's right.
0: Well, I'm Bruce Graham.
2: Hey, take it easy, Mr. Graham.
0: I bet you think I'm intoxicated.
2: Never.
0: Well, I am.
2: Well, Mr. Graham?
0: Ever see this before?
2: Where do you get this photostat?
0: In case you're interested, it's for sale.
2: How much is it going to cost me?
0: £2,000.
2: It's a lot of money, Mr. Graham, but maybe he's worth it. Huh? You want him in cash, no?
0: You mean you're actually going to give it to me now?
2: You bet your life.
0: Get away from that box.
2: But you said...
0: I said get away or I'll put a bullet through you. You're not fooling me. I'll open it myself.
2: It's okay with me.
0: Why, there's only money in here.
2: Ah, only money, he say. What do you expect?
0: Well, I thought...
2: Yes?
0: Never mind. Count off 2,000.
2: It's a pleasure. 500, 750, 1,000, 2, 4, 6... Oh, Mr. Graham, you dropped your gun. Let me...
0: No, don't.
2: You know something? You have it on safety all along.
0: What?
2: In your work, you should know better.
0: Go on. Get it over with.
2: You think DeSantis want to hurt you? No. Here.
0: What?
2: Go on, take.
0: But...
2: Don't be ashamed. And now for your money. Where was I? Oh, yeah. 2, 4, 6, and 4 make 2,000. There you are.
0: What are you up to?
2: That's a funny question coming from you. I think I behave very nice for somebody who's being blackmailed.
0: Why didn't you kill me when you had the chance?
2: I'm not going to solve anything. Your friends know you're here.
0: My friends?
2: Oh, you never convinced the Sanders you're working alone. So I make the best of a bad bargain. You got the money? I got the photostat. But I don't think I want to do this again, Mr. Graham. Please, remember this, huh?
1: Told you could do it. See, Bruce, there was nothing to it.
0: He could have killed me, Diane. He could have shot me.
1: Don't be ridiculous, darling. He wouldn't dare. Not with what we know about Mr. DeSantis.
0: Well, I wouldn't go through it again for twice the money.
1: How about 100 times?
0: Huh?
1: Don't you see the possibilities? This was just a test case. As you pointed out, Jack Diamond could have been mistaken.
0: Who is this Diamond chap, anyway?
1: Don't you bother your pretty little head about him.
0: I've got a right to know.
1: All you need know, darling, is he delivered the goods. Now we've got Mr. DeSantis right where we want him.
0: But you promised.
1: I promised. What?
0: There would only be this once, that we'd take the money and go away.
1: Oh, don't be absurd, pet. Jack Diamond made 12 photostats and we'll sell them to Mr. DeSantis one at a time.
0: I'm not going to do it.
1: Yes, you will.
0: I mean it, Diane.
1: So do I. Oh, darling. Oh, darling, I'm terribly sorry. Did I hurt you?
0: No.
1: Oh, let me see. There. Feel better?
2: Yes.
1: Oh, Bruce, it was your own fault.

0: DeSantis and Company.
1: I'd like to speak with Mr. DeSantis, please.
0: Who is this?
1: Just tell him it's the chap who was up to see him Sunday afternoon.
0: Just a moment. It's for you, Julio.
2: Who is it, Nanny?
0: He didn't care to give his name. He said he was up to see you Sunday afternoon.
2: Oh, yeah.
0: Do you want to speak with him?
2: Sure. Hello.
1: DeSantis.
2: That's right. How are you, Graham?
1: Fine.
2: That's good.
1: You're probably wondering why I called.
2: No. How much is going to cost this time?
1: What?
2: I ask how much is going to cost the poor DeSantis.
1: £25,000. You heard me.
2: Oh, sure. I'm just disappointed myself. I thought perhaps your first try would be your last.
1: I'm serious, DeSantis.
2: I know you are.
1: Have it ready at 9 o'clock.
2: My place again?
1: No. You familiar with Park Slope near Wembley?
2: I'll find them.
1: You better. And just so there'll be no mistake, I'll be driving a blue Nash convertible.
2: Hello? Hello, Graham.
0: Who was that?
2: Just a fellow I know from business, Ronnie.
0: Julio, is something wrong? Because if there's any way I can help you...
2: You a good boy, Ronnie.
0: You're making sport of me.
2: No, honest. But let me ask you something. Suppose a Mr. X have papers that can make lots of trouble for you. What would you do?
0: You mean if I were being blackmailed?
2: I think maybe we can call him that.
0: Well, I'm not much of a hero, Julio. If I were in a jam, I'd give this Mr. X whatever he wanted.
2: You're right, Ronnie. In a case like this, there is nothing to do but to give my friend what he asks for. See? I always told you we think alike.
3: Yes?
0: Hello, Diane.
3: Why, Jack Diamond, of all people. Come on in.
0: Thanks.
3: You know, this isn't very bright of you, darling.
0: I couldn't help myself. I'm worried, Diane.
3: Oh, well, if it's about Graham, you needn't be. He'll behave. He's going to see DeSantis at 9.
0: No, he mustn't.
3: Mustn't?
0: Julio is simply furious.
3: But do tell.
0: I refuse to run the risk of having him discover that I'm involved.
3: Seems such a shame to quit now. Suppose
0: I won't hear it. Graham mustn't see DeSantis. Now, are you going to stop him? Or shall I?
3: You're not leaving me much choice, darling. But let me think about it for a little while. I'll let you know when I reach a decision.
0: Four. One. One. Two.
4: Hotel Carlisle.
0: Mr. Waring, please. Michael Waring.
5: Hello?
0: Mr. Waring?
5: That's right.
0: My name is Bruce Graham.
5: Bruce Graham?
0: You don't know me, but...
5: But you feel it might be worth my while if I did.
0: Yes. I live at 427 Charleston West. That's right off Piccadilly. How soon can you be over?
5: Well, not so fast. What's this all about?
0: Well, it's about something you should be interested in. You're with American Intelligence, aren't you?
5: How did you find that out?
0: The same way I found out you were staying at the Carlisle.
5: Which, of course, tells me nothing.
0: It wasn't meant to. I'll fill you in on the details as soon as you get here. But it's got to be before 9.
5: Well, this is all kind of vague, fella. I don't think I can make it.
0: You've got to. You don't understand. Excuse me. Who is it? What are you doing here? You said...
5: Hello, Graham.
0: You said...
5: Graham, what's going on there?
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3: Well, there's one thing travel teaches you. Telephone companies are the same in England as they are in America. But I had a hunch that more than the line was dead here, so I hustled over to 427 Charleston. When I walked in, there was no question that someone had Bruce Graham's number. He was lying on the floor with two neat little holes in his head. There was nothing I could do for him, so I made myself at home and looked around. Then in the corner of the room, I saw it. It being a .38 Colt automatic. I pulled out a handkerchief and picked it up. That was my first mistake. I didn't have time to make a second.
4: I say, old man.
3: What?
4: I wouldn't do that. You're tampering with evidence. I don't think the police would approve.
3: Oh, I wouldn't be too sure.
4: I would. I'm Inspector Beecham of the CID.
3: Oh. Well, I'm glad to know you, Inspector.
4: You're just saying that to make me feel comfortable, boy. But please, don't bother. I'm quite accustomed to this sort of thing.
3: Now, just a minute. You don't think I had anything to do with this? My name is Mike Waring. I'm with American Intelligence. If you'd like to see my credentials.
4: I'd love to. This is to certify that Michael Waring was most impressive. What was your connection with Mr. Graham?
3: He called me at my hotel about 20 minutes ago. Said he had to see me. In the middle of the dialogue, I heard two shots.
4: And naturally, you dashed over.
3: Naturally.
4: What do you suppose the poor chap wanted?
3: I don't know. But it must have had something to do with security measures. He knew I was with American Intelligence.
4: Obviously, he felt the CID was hardly as efficient.
3: You don't believe me, huh?
4: Why, my dear boy, it would never occur to me to doubt you. Still, you must admit it's rather suspicious finding you standing over a body, wiping off fingerprints.
3: I wasn't wiping them off. I was just examining the gun.
4: Of course.
3: Look, I tell you, Graham was frightened of something. He claimed he had to see me before 9.
4: Why?
3: Well, I can only guess. But what do you make of this note I found scribbled near the phone?
4: To Sanders? 9, Park Slope, Wembley.
3: You must have had an appointment to meet this DeSantis there.
4: But, chap, I don't think he'll keep it.
3: No, but I can. Now, what do you say, Inspector?
4: Well, it might be a nice touch. Sort of a fitting memorial, don't you know? All right, Waring. You keep that appointment for Graham. And I'll keep an eye on you.
3: DeSantis? DeSantis?
5: Hello.
3: What?
5: I frightened you, eh?
3: Yes, you certainly did.
5: Get out of the car.
3: Now, wait a minute.
5: I'm sorry, I don't have time.
3: Is that gun loaded?
5: What do you think?
3: I think I better get out.
5: Hey, you're not Bruce Graham.
3: That's what I tried to tell you.
5: Who are you?
3: Name is Waring, Mike Waring. I'm with American Intelligence.
5: Oh, I'm sorry. You see, I expect someone else.
3: Bruce Graham?
5: That's right.
3: Well, Graham couldn't make it.
5: What happened?
3: What's the worst you can think of?
5: Murder?
3: Thanks, DeSantis. You just won a bet for me. I had a hunch your mind would run along those lines.
4: You understand, of course, Mr. DeSantis, that we have no desire to intimidate you. But if you'd like to make a confession, you'll find us most appreciative.
5: You crazy, Inspector. I'm not kidding, Graham. What reason I got?
4: Well, I'm glad you asked me that, because I've come to the conclusion he was blackmailing you.
5: I hardly even know the fellow.
4: Then why did you arrange that appointment to meet him tonight?
5: I don't arrange him. Graham does. He say he wants to see me on business.
4: And exactly what is that business?
5: I'm in Porto. Olive oil, wine, things like this.
4: And where were you when Graham was done in?
5: How should I know? What time it happened?
4: What time was it, Waring?
3: About 7:30.
5: Ah, 7:30. Sure. I was in my office.
3: Anybody with you?
5: Just Ronnie.
3: Ronnie?
5: Ronnie Payton. It's a nice young boy who worked for me.
3: That check, Inspector?
4: Well, that's hard to say. Friend Ronnie has apparently vanished.
5: What do you mean, vanished?
4: Disappeared. Perhaps you can tell us why.
5: Well, Ronnie's very sensitive. Maybe all this publicity make him nervous.
3: So he takes off when you need him most, huh? Wait a minute, Inspector. There's something that doesn't add up here.
4: It does for me. Mr. DeSantis had an appointment with Graham. When you kept it, he greeted you with open arms and a loaded revolver.
3: Yes, well, that's just it. Why should he take a gun to me at 9 under the impression I'm Graham
5: If he killed Gray...

0: came an hour and a half early.
1: Hey, I'm much obliged, Mr. Weddy.
0: Well, you can make it up to me. Now, why was Graham blackmailing you?
1: He wasn't.
0: Are you affiliated with the Communist Party?
1: Me? Of course not.
0: Well, what other reason could Graham have for getting in touch with me?
1: How should I know?
0: Well, when you think of an answer, give me a ring. I'm at the Carlisle. Let me out, Inspector. I'm going home.
2: Oh, come in, Mr. Wedding.
0: Oh, thanks.
2: I suppose you think this is very forward of me.
0: No, there's nothing I like better than having people drop in unannounced. Who are you?
2: Jack Diamond.
0: Jack Diamond? You must be quite a card.
2: That isn't very funny.
0: I know, I'm pressing. What can I do for you, Jackie?
2: Well, you might ask me to sit down.
0: I don't think you'll be staying long.
2: If you're going to be insulting...
0: Yes?
2: No, I'm not going to get angry. You thought I would, didn't you?
0: I had hopes.
2: You don't seem to understand, Mr. Waring. I'm here to do you a favor. Supposing I told you there's a communist cell in Paris.
0: There must be thousands.
2: Well, I can give you the names of a dozen members, all with high positions in government. How soon can you leave?
0: Oh, when would you like me to?
2: Well, there's a 7 o'clock flight to Paris.
0: And by an odd coincidence, you happen to have made a reservation for me.
2: Well...
0: Yeah, so that's awfully sweet of you, Jackie, but you shouldn't have bothered. Now, suppose you tell me why you're so anxious for me to leave London.
2: I told you, I hate communists.
0: Yes, well, let's have the real reason.
2: All right. You're investigating Bruce Graham's murder.
0: Oh, I wouldn't put it quite that way.
2: I would. It doesn't concern you, Mr. Waring. I demand that you mind your own business.
0: You're going to make me?
2: Yes. No.
0: Why, you little devil.
2: Let go. Will you be... Ow! You bite me, will you?
0: Now, sit down and behave yourself.
2: I could kill you for that.
0: Well, you may yet. I better have myself inoculated against hydrophobia.
2: If I could get my hands on you...
0: Don't you know when you're well off? You shouldn't let yourself be carried away like that, Jackie. It's bad for your health.
2: Put down that phone.
0: Now, listen, you... Oh, I didn't think your recuperative powers would be that good.
2: No, and you never thought I might be carrying a gun.
0: No.
2: Hit me, would you? Now, how do you like that, Mr. Waring?
0: I don't.
2: Now, you're like all the others, aren't you? You're quick enough to push people around when you're stronger than they are. But why don't you try it now?
0: No, thanks.
2: Yes, you're afraid, aren't you? A big, strong man's afraid.
0: Now, careful, Jackie. You're working yourself into a snit.
2: Shut up! If you think I'm fooling...
0: No, I don't.
2: You'll have nothing to do with Julio DeSantis. Do you understand?
0: If that's what you want.
2: That's what I want.
0: Okay.
2: And don't think you can hoax me either. Because I'll be watching every minute of the time. And the minute you break your word, you'll be hearing from me.

0: Hello.
1: Are you Diane Halsey?
0: That all depends. Now, if you were a bill collector, I'd be silly to admit it.
1: Oh, you don't have to worry. My name is Mike Waring.
0: That still tells me nothing.
1: Well, if you want the story of my life, you'll have to invite me in.
0: Is there any danger involved?
1: Well, I couldn't say for sure. I am a creature of impulse.
0: Come in.
1: Thanks. Ah, say, this is nice.
0: Sit down.
1: Oh, never while a lady is standing.
0: I was just about to mix myself a drink. Will you join me?
1: Yes, if I can have a Smirnoff martini, about 5 parts vodka to 1 of vermouth.
0: Ah, that sounds like a good idea.
1: Fine. Need any help?
0: No, I can manage.
1: Yes, I'll bet you can.
0: Why don't you tell me about yourself?
1: Oh, I've led a very dull life, Diane.
0: Diane?
1: I'm a great believer in shortcuts.
0: Yes, I can see that. You are.
1: Thank you.
0: Just what is your occupation, Mr. Waring?
1: I'm with the American British Assurance Company.
0: Doing what?
1: What I'm doing now. That tastes good.
0: You mean you get paid for this?
1: Oh, no, this is my unexpected dividend. My job is to make settlements on life insurance policies.
0: I don't understand.
1: Well, you see, you were engaged to a man named Bruce Graham, whom we insured for £5,000.
0: Would you mind repeating that?
1: But didn't you know? You were one of the principal beneficiaries.
0: This isn't a joke.
1: Well, do I look like the kind of a man who would deceive a beautiful woman?
0: When do I get the money?
1: Just as soon as we observe a few minor formalities.
0: Well, by all means, let's observe them.
1: Well, as I said, Diane, you're one of the beneficiaries. There's another, and as soon as I can get a release from him, you can cut the pie. Graham told us we'd be able to locate him through you.
0: What's his name?
1: Jack Diamond.
0: You're pretty clever. Bruce didn't even know Jackie.

0: Then the inspector was right. You did serve as the connecting link.
1: You get out.
0: Well, just brief me on this. What was it you people had on DeSantis? Was he a commie?
2: Are you going to leave?
0: All right, Diane. But once a man like me finds a girl like you, you can't expect him to stay away. I'll be seeing you, doll. Well, that's a story, DeSantis. Now, have you any idea who this Jack Diamond might be?
3: No.
0: Look, you don't seem to realize you're on a spot. You know, they could hang you for Bruce Graham's murder.
3: You say before there isn't any chance.
0: There's always a chance. Now, you know who this Jack Diamond is.
3: I swear.
0: It's the boy who works for you, Ronnie Payton.
3: You crazy.
0: Look, according to your story, you met Graham for the first time last week.
3: So?
0: So it stands to reason that whatever he had on you came from a third party. And the third party wasn't Diane Halsey, because you didn't even know her. So Ronnie Payton must be our friend Jack Diamond.
3: You're wrong. Ronnie's like a son to me. Why would he do this?
0: I told you. He must have been the instigator of the blackmail plot. And he was afraid that if you latched on to Bruce Graham, the whole story would come out.
3: Then you think Ronnie killed Graham?
0: Yes, I do. Now, where is he?
3: If your friend, the inspector, say it's okay, I take you to him.
1: Hello, Ronnie.
0: What?
1: Wasn't it nice of me to wait for you?
4: How did you get in here, Diane?
1: The door was open.
4: You're lying.
1: Well, that's no way to talk, darling, after I came clear to Whitechapel to warn you.
4: Warn me? About what?
1: A man named Waring.
4: I'm afraid I haven't had the pleasure.
1: Well, he knows about you. At least he knows about Jack Diamond. He's up to see me tonight.
4: What did you tell him?
1: Nothing yet.
4: What's that supposed to mean?
1: Really, Ronnie, this whole thing has been a terrible disappointment. It's almost enough to make you believe crime doesn't pay.
4: We got £2,000 from DeSantis.
1: Oh, I'm glad you mentioned that, darling. What did you do with your share?
4: Why?
1: I'm afraid I'll have to borrow it.
4: That's not fair. You know you'd never repay me.
1: Well, probably not. But then if I spent the money on a trip to Spain, I'd be in no position to call Waring.
4: You can't do this to me. It's blackmail.
1: You should know.
4: I won't stand for it, Diane. Do you hear me? I won't stand for it.
1: Ronnie. Stop that and can't burn.
4: You filthy little creature!
1: Ronnie, please.

0: It's a funny thing about hunches. The first time I saw Diane Halsey, something told me I'd be seeing her again. Naturally, I didn't expect it to be so soon. But the credit for bringing it all belonged to DeSantis. For when he brought Inspector Beecham and myself to Ronnie Peyton's little nest, there she was. Of course, she looked better at our first meeting. But then she didn't have those bruises on her throat, and that might have made the difference.
1: What a tremendous waste of talent.
0: Yes, isn't it?
1: Think friend Ronnie is responsible?
0: Oh, don't you?
2: Excuse me, please, but can I say something?
0: Why not, DeSantis? It's open forum tonight.
2: I think the lady is not dead.
1: Mm. Right, Joe.
0: Get some water.
1: Right on.
2: Is something we can do in the meantime?
0: Yeah. Help me lift her on the sofa.
3: Easy, piano.
0: That's the way. Got the water? Well, will you look who's here?
2: Ronnie.
4: Get away from me, Julio. You brought him here.
2: I know, but...
4: And who... What's that girl doing on my sofa?
0: Well, I hope you don't mind. There was a draft on the floor.
4: Who is she?
0: Don't you know?
4: If I did, I wouldn't ask. Who killed her?
2: She's not dead, Ronnie.
4: She isn't?
0: No.
1: But don't feel too badly, old thing. You still got one murder to your credit. Here's the water welling.
0: Thanks. You are Diane.
4: You've got to believe me, Inspector. I didn't kill Bruce Graham.
1: Then who did?
4: Diane.
1: You know, I rather suspected you'd say that.
5: Oh.
1: How's the patient wearing?
0: She'll be all right.
4: I tell you, she killed him.
1: Naturally, you've got an alibi for the time.
4: Yes. I was in a cinema in Limehouse.
1: Oh, how ordinary. I'm disappointed in you, Ronnie.
4: But I can prove it with the attendant. You see, we had an argument, and I reported him to the manager. But you believe me, don't you, Julio?
2: Well,
0: I don't know about him, Ronnie, but I do.
1: Now, come, where is
0: he? Oh, he's telling the truth.
2: You mean this?
0: Sure, DeSantis. How could Ronnie have killed Bruce Graham when we both know it was you?
2: Hey, now we all know.

0: are, Mr. Waring. You're quite talented in a peculiar sort of way.
1: Why? Because I figured out that DeSantis was the killer?
0: Uh-huh.
1: Well, it was simple, Diane. Graham was murdered around 7:30, and DeSantis claimed at the time he was in his office with Ronnie.
0: Well,
1: Ronnie had his own independent alibi. He was at the cinema.
0: But if DeSantis killed Roots at 7:30, why did he keep that appointment at 9?
1: Well, he had to. What reason could he give for not showing up? He knew Graham was dead? Oh, that would really have ruined his act.
0: I see your point.
1: Good girl. Now, what I'd like to know is what you people had on DeSantis that started the whole thing off.
0: Well, what would be your guess?
1: Well, communism isn't outlawed here or in Italy, so I got a hunch he's a member of the other end of the spectrum. I suppose he was a big wheel under Mussolini. Then, as a former fascist, a lot of people might be interested in his whereabouts.
0: You are talented, aren't you?
1: Oh, you have no idea. Well, you know, I'm the only man in London who can do the Indian rope trick.
0: You mean you can make a body disappear?
1: Just like that.
2: You want me, Waring?
1: Yes, she's all yours, Inspector, for blackmail.
0: Why, you rotten filthy...
1: Oh, I'm sorry, Angel. I know exactly how you feel. Because making a body like yours disappear is a dirty trick on me, too. Good night, folks.

The adventures of the Falcon are based on the famous character created by Drexel Drake. Produced and transcribed by Bernard L. Schubert, written by Eugene Wang, and directed by Richard Lewis. Les Damon was starred as the Falcon, with Frances Chaney as Diane. This program came from New York. Fred Collins speaking.

The case of the Jack of Diamonds from September 7th, 1952. My question this time pertains to the author of that episode. Gene Wang went on to write for television, and he even created some series, including a one-season program, The Trials of O'Brien. Now, it followed the exploits of a New York City-based defense attorney, aired in 1965 and 66, and starred a very familiar fella who, a few years later, began playing a certain disheveled detective, a role that would dominate the rest of his long acting career. I'll name that multiple Emmy winner and then wrap up when radio was right after this.

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10: From ABC News, I'm Wayne Cabot. President Trump took to social media tonight to talk about Iran, railing against CNN's coverage, insisting that most of the agreement states Iran will not have a nuclear weapon. He has not provided an update on where the agreement stands with Iran, days after huddling in the Situation Room. White House correspondent Selena Wang.
11: More than 48 hours after President Trump said he'd make his final determination on a deal with Iran, still no deal. But the president insisting the two sides are getting close. Trump is demanding Iran reopen the Strait of Hormuz, guarantee it won't develop a nuclear weapon, and hand over its highly enriched uranium. Trump also saying he wants Iran to agree not to buy a nuclear weapon.
10: And there are reports both sides would like to change that draft, and with no hope of unlocking the strait, oil prices are rising, up around 2% right now. Israel today made its deepest push into the territory of its enemy neighbor in decades. ABC's Ian Pannell reports.
12: The IDF taking control of a 12th century crusader castle in southern Lebanon. Israeli flag raised atop Beaufort Castle. This is the deepest Israeli forces have been inside Lebanon in 26 years. The IDF saying it's rooting out Iranian-backed militia Hezbollah inside Lebanon.
10: A pill has been shown to prolong the lives of pancreatic cancer patients.
13: In a trial, patients with metastatic pancreatic cancer cancer who took a new drug almost doubled their survival time. The daily pill, not chemotherapy, blocks a protein that fuels tumor growth. Of 500 patients, those who took the drug lived for a median of 13.2 months compared to 6.7 months for chemotherapy patients. The study was published in the New England Journal of Medicine, presented Sunday at the

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5: I love it!
4: The number two slot went to another low-budget horror film, Obsession, with over $26 million. It's Obsession's third consecutive weekend of growth, making it the first non-Christmas release to do that since Jaws in 1975. In third place, The Mandalorian and Grogu raked in about $24 million, a 70% drop from its debut last weekend. Mike Dubusky, ABC News.
2: Violence in Paris after Paris Saint-Germain's victory over Budapest in the soccer finals.
6: The moment of triumph for fans around the globe turned into chaos on the streets of France. Fires burned and people clashed with police in parts of the capital in Paris. Now, police arrested nearly 800 people who were allegedly involved in the unrest. 480 of them were arrested in Paris, and a French official telling reporters that 57 police officers were injured during the chaos.
2: ABC foreign correspondent Marcus Moore. Once in a blue moon is now. The full moon rising tonight is the second full moon in a month, but if it seems a tad smaller, it is. It's at the farthest point from the Earth all year long. I'm Wayne Cabot, ABC News.
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9: WSVA's local AccuWeather for Harrisonburg and the Shenandoah Valley. Tonight, partly cloudy skies and a low at 53. Winds will be from the west-southwest at 3 to 6 miles per hour. Sunshine, a few clouds, a very nice day on Monday. High tomorrow at 75. Tuesday, partly sunny skies, high 70. Mostly sunny, a very nice day again on Wednesday. High Wednesday afternoon at 73. I'm AccuWeather forecaster Steve Williams on WSVA.
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11: I'm Greg Bell, and we open at Madison High School. And then the comedy continues as we visit Pine Ridge, Arkansas, for Lum and Abner. In 1937, Eve Arden had nice roles in a couple motion pictures, Oh Doctor and Stage Door. Then in 1939, she was wonderful playing an acrobat working opposite Groucho in the Marx Brothers comedy At the Circus. About a decade later, her radio career hit full stride with the launch of Armist Brooks. It would famously also air on television. Let's head back now to April 14th of 1949.
12: Our Miss Brooks, starring Eve Arden. Teachers, the first few school days after the Easter week vacation posed a problem in readjustment to routine.
13: In fact, last Friday, after my final class, I just smiled, bowed to the students, and went quietly out of my mind. But I'm a little ahead of my story. It all started when the undergraduate body declared last week to be Let's Dress Up Week. Contained in this malevolent Mardi Gras were such jolly daily fiestas as Clashing Colors Day, in which anyone caught wearing an outfit that matched was severely punished by his or her fellow students, and Dye One Leg of Your Trousers Blue Day, which is self-explanatory. By Thursday, which was Girls Wear Slacks and Boys Wear One Shoe Only Day, Mr. Conklin, our beloved principal, was fit

0: to be tied. At a general assembly that afternoon, he sternly demanded that all these shenanigans cease. Accordingly, I had my landlady, Mrs. Davis, wake me a little earlier than usual on Friday morning.
1: But I still don't understand why you had me get you up at this unearthly hour, Connie. Why, it's only 7:15, and you're all finished with your shower and everything.
0: Oh, not everything, Mrs. Davis. I've still got to find a pair of stockings that haven't got a run in them. Let's see if there's a pair hiding in this drawer. You see, Mrs. Davis, Mr. Conklin's in a rampage over the way the kids at school are dressing. He says it's up to us teachers to put a stop to it.
1: How about these stockings, Connie? They have no runs in them.
0: Let's see. Say, they are in good shape at that. Too bad they're gloves.
1: Gloves? Gloves?
0: Isn't it a shame? And me without a thumb on either foot?
1: I never saw anyone get so many torn stockings as you do. How do you do it, Connie?
0: I have help, Mrs. Davis. That desk of mine at school has an insatiable appetite for nylon. I begged Mr. Conklin to requisition a new desk, but he says the school has more vital needs than the new desk for my room.
1: Like what, for instance?
0: Like a new desk for his room. Oh, here's a pair of stockings I can wear. The runs are all in the back.
1: Good. Now I'll make you some breakfast and... Oh, that reminds me. I forgot to tell you something while you were in the bathroom, Connie.
0: What's that, Mrs. Davis?
1: Oh, it's terrible how absent-minded I'm becoming. Why, I'm getting to be as bad as my sister Angela. She can't remember a thing, poor dear.
0: I know, Mrs. Davis, but what was it you forgot to tell me?
1: It was about a phone call, Connie. I guess these little lapses of memory just run in my family, although Mother wasn't so bad.
0: I'm glad. Now, about this phone call, Mrs. Davis.
1: What phone call?
0: The one I received while I was in the bathroom.
1: What a strange place to receive a phone call.
0: I didn't receive it, Mrs. Davis.
1: Oh, that's too bad. Well, I'll start breakfast now. Oh, Connie.
0: Yes, Mrs. Davis?
1: Walter Denton phoned while you were in the bathroom. He said he's going to be unavoidably detained, but he's sending Stretch Snodgrass to drive you to school.
0: Stretch Snodgrass?
1: Yes. Why?
0: I didn't know he could drive. He's a wonderful athlete, of course, but driving a car requires a certain amount of brain power. In some states, that is.
1: He isn't a very bright student, I know, but Stretch is a nice boy, Connie. He really looks up to Walter Denton, doesn't he?
0: Scholastically, that shouldn't cause him any eye strain. Oh, stay there, Mrs. Davis. I'll answer it. Well, it's Harriet Conklin. Come in, Harriet.
2: Thanks, Miss Brooks. I'll just take a minute to tell you what I want. It's that black dress with the green trim you had to wear on Easter Sunday when you splattered eggs on your new Easter dress. The one you said you were so sick of, remember?
0: How could I forget? But what do you want with it, Harriet?
2: Well, I need it for domestic science class. We've got to remodel something, and I wondered if you'd mind my borrowing it.
0: I guess it's okay, Harriet. It's right here in this chair in the hall.
2: Well, that's convenient. What's it doing there?
0: I was going to send it to a cleaning establishment I know that loses things pretty regularly. Here, take it.
2: Oh, thanks a lot, Miss Brooks. Believe me, the next time you see it, you won't recognize it.
0: If that's a promise, you're welcome, Harriet.
2: Bye.
0: Goodbye. Now, that's funny. She was wearing slacks, and her father is distinctly anti-girls wearing slacks to school.
1: Are you talking to me, Connie?
0: Why not? I just wondered why Harriet Conklin's wearing slacks today. Coming. That must be Stretch.
3: Greetings, Miss Brooks. I have a rove.
1: Is it Stretch?
0: It ain't Laurence Olivier. Come in, Stretch.
3: Thanks, Miss Brooks. Walter's
0: unavoidably detained. You're going to drive me to school.
3: That's right, Miss Brooks.
0: Stretch, before we do anything else, I'd like to know why you're wearing that yellow and green bandana wrapped around your forehead. You know how Mr. Conklin feels about these crazy costumes.
3: This isn't any costume, Miss Brooks. It's just to cover up a bad cut on my head. I don't want the other guys to see the bandage on it, or they'll think I'm a sissy if that's why I didn't win.
0: Didn't win what?
3: The hamburger-eating contest we had yesterday after school. That's how come I got a cut head.
0: Let's take it nice and slowly now. You say you got a cut head in a hamburger-eating contest?
3: That's right. I ate 19 of them.
0: I ate 19 of them.
3: Gosh, you wasn't even in the contest.
0: I mean, you ate 19 of them. I guess winning that contest was pretty important to you, hmm?
3: Oh, I didn't win. I came in fifth.
0: Congratulations. But about the cut
3: well,
0: on your...
3: Well, like I said, I was just getting ready to eat my 20th hamburger...

0: when I began to see little circles in front of my eyes.
1: Probably onion rings.
0: Then everything got kind of dark, and I slowly toppled off my stool onto my head. And you know something? Those other guys in the contest kept right on eating hamburgers. If it hadn't been for that, I'd have won first prize, sure.
1: Just for the record, Stretch, what was the first prize?
0: A banana split.
1: That did it. I won't be eating any breakfast today, Mrs. Davis. Let's go, Stretch. And so, class, we have time for just about one more question, which is, how would you describe, as tersely as possible, the finish of Shakespeare's King Lear? Why, Stretch, your hand is up. What's your answer?
0: What does tersely mean?
1: Well, that's a good answer. Tersely means briefly, Stretch. Now, how did King Lear finish?
0: He flipped his lid, didn't he?
1: What?
0: Blew his cork. You know, snapped his cap. Till the fellows with the net came for him.
1: You know, they'll be here for me soon. If you're trying to say that King Lear was driven mad, Stretch, by the miserable treatment of his daughters, why... Saved by the bell. See you tomorrow, kids. Oh, Stretch, you wait here a minute.
0: Yes, ma'am.
1: Do you know where Walter Denton is? This is the first time he's missed my English class in months.
0: He said something about being late today, Miss Brooks, on account of getting up some kind of protest stunt, he said.
1: Protest stunt? Come in.
2: Pardon me, Miss Brooks, but am I terribly late?
1: No, Walter, you're a little early for the next class.
2: I'm sorry, Miss Brooks, but this is vital. Hiya, Stretch.
0: Hi, Walter. Think of something good?
2: A knockout. Miss Brooks, as editor of the Madison Monitor, I cannot but deplore the disciplinary action taken by Mr. Conklin in forbidding the girls at this school to wear slacks, including his own daughter.
1: Well, they would be awfully crowded that way. But what's the protest, Walter? You're going to wear that yellow slicker all day?
2: Oh, no, ma'am. I'm going to take it off right now. There.
0: Walter, you got a dress on.
1: My dress? Walter, what in the world are
2: you... It's my protest gesture, Miss Brooks. As editor of the Madison Monitor, I am not only a firm believer in freedom of the press, but in freedom of dress. Hence, I refuse to wear any apparel that is taboo for the distaff side of Madison.
0: Listen to that guy talk.
1: Walter, you know this won't work. Mr. Conklin's upset enough as it is without your...
2: I'm sorry, Miss Brooks. This thing is bigger than Mr. Conklin. It's... Let me look out the window a minute while I collect my thoughts. That's what Daniel Webster always did before he made a speech. As I look out upon the hallowed grounds of our beloved school, I can't help thinking of the principles upon which it was founded.
1: Well, you sound like Daniel Webster, all right, but you look like Betsy Ross. Better take off that dress, Walter, or Mr. Conklin...
3: Good morning, Miss Brooks.
1: Mr. Conklin.
3: I was just passing by and wondered if you'd done anything about these outfits. Snodgrass?
0: Yes, Mr. Conklin?
3: What's the meaning of that outlandish turban?
0: It's just to cover up a cut, Mr. Conklin. I tied it too tight, but I'll take it off as soon as I can get the knots out.
3: I'll see that you do. And I... Ah, who is this over by the window? Now, there's a little girl who knows how to dress for school. A simple black frock with nice green braid trim. What's your name, dear? Come. I won't bite. Now turn around. There. Now what's your name?
2: Walter Denton.
3: I see. Well, that's a lovely dress you have on, Walter. I wish some of a... That's a lovely dress you have on, Walter!
1: Well, that's one thing about Walter. He looks good in anything he wears.
3: Denton, what is the meaning of this disgraceful exhibition?
2: It's a protest, sir, against your refusing to let the girls wear slacks. In my opinion...
3: I am not interested in your opinion, Denton. Where did you get that dress?
2: This? Oh, this belongs to Miss Brooks.
3: Miss Brooks?
1: Thanks, Walter. For a minute, I thought I wasn't going to get any billing.
2: But Miss Brooks didn't lend it to me, Mr. Conklin. She'd given it to your daughter, Harriet, for her sewing class. But when I told Harriet about my protest plan, she gave it to me gladly.
3: I can't believe it. My own flesh and blood mixed up in a nefarious scheme like this.
0: I don't see what difference it makes what you wear, as long as you keep learning stuff.
3: Indeed. Miss Brooks, I believe that 70% is the passing mark in examination?
1: That's right, Mr. Conklin.
3: Tell me, what mark did Denton receive on his English midterm exams?
1: 45.
0: Boy, 45. What a brain.

0: And you, Snodgrass, what was your mark on the midterms?
1: Well, right before I got to the last question, I broke my pencil.
0: What was your mark, Snodgrass?
1: 9.
2: See, Mr. Conklin, what difference does it make what you wear as long as you keep learning stuff?
3: We'll be back with Eve Arden, starring in Our Miss Brooks, right after this short break.
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2: WSVA's local AccuWeather for Harrisonburg and the Shenandoah Valley. Tonight, partly cloudy skies and a low at 53. Winds will be from the west-southwest at 3 to 6 miles per hour. Sunshine, a few clouds, a very nice day on Monday. High tomorrow at 75. Tuesday, partly sunny skies, high 70. Mostly sunny, a very nice day again on Wednesday. High Wednesday afternoon at 73. I'm AccuWeather forecaster Steve Williams on WSVA.
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4: Well, Mr. Conklin finally suspended sentence on Walter and Stretch, but not until he had carved 6 or 7 new notches in his blood pressure. By lunch, I was so dizzy from having been on the ball all morning that after the bell rang, I just sat at my desk with my head in my hands.
5: Excuse me, Miss Brooks.
4: What? Oh, it's Mr. Boynton. I didn't hear you coming, which is very unusual for me.
5: Your door was ajar, so I thought I'd drop in for a minute.
4: Well, do, Mr. Boynton. Come on in.
5: I am in.
4: Oh, you can come in further than that. You won't be tagged out if you take both feet off the threshold.
5: I just wanted to ask you to lunch, Miss Brooks. The cafeteria has meatballs today.
4: You're just incurably romantic, aren't you? I'll be glad to come. That is, if Mr. Conklin isn't up there on an inspection tour.
5: Inspection tour? What do you mean, Miss Brooks?
4: If they know what's good for them, the lamb chops will be wearing trousers instead of those little paper panties. He's really on a clothes kick, Mr. Boynton.
5: Well, you needn't worry about Mr. Conklin anymore today, Miss Brooks. I just saw him a minute ago, and he told me he was going over to the Board of Education to see Mr. Stone.
4: Mr. Stone, the president of the board? Maybe Mr. Conklin's been called up on the carpet. No, the Board of Education hasn't got a carpet. Just nice cement floors and an early American whipping post for naughty teachers.
5: I don't know what this is all about, Miss Brooks, but I'm sure you'll feel a lot better after you've had something to eat.
4: I guess so, Mr. Boynton.
6: Excuse us, Miss Brooks. Hiya, Mr. Boynton.
5: Oh, hello, Walter. Stretch.
7: Hi, Mr. Boynton.
4: What can I do for you two that hasn't gotten me into enough trouble already?
6: I just wanted to explain about the dress I borrowed from Harriet that belonged to you. In taking it off, my massive shoulders kind of shredded it. See?
4: Oh, great. Well, it's no good to me now. Just hang it neatly in the nearest wastebasket.
7: We thought maybe you'd want to go to lunch with us, Miss Brooks. Today is meatball day.
4: Don't tell me you're going to dress up like meatballs now.
6: No, Miss Brooks. We're just going to eat. You want to come?
4: Oh, thanks just the same, Walter, but I promised to have lunch with Mr. Boynton. I'll just close up this desk and we're off for lunch. That's what I say. Just mail me a meatball special delivery.
5: Is it a bad rip, Miss Brooks?
4: Oh, no. Very good. All the way. Any suggestions?
5: Well, this is terribly embarrassing. I'd better go get you a sandwich until you can get your skirt repaired.
4: Please bring a sandwich with plenty of lettuce.
5: Lettuce?
4: Yes, I may have to wear some. Walter, you try and find Harriet. She may be able to loan me something to wear.
6: Okay, Miss Brooks. Stretch, you stay here and keep Miss Brooks company till I get back.
7: All right, Walter. Well, here we are. What do you want to do, Miss Brooks?
4: Well, we can't dance, Stretch. But let's try to think. That is, let's let me try to think.
7: I got an idea, Miss Brooks.
4: Not so loud, it'll get away.
7: Harriet Conklin always leaves her gym bloomers in your coat room when she's not taking phys ed, doesn't she?
4: Why, yes, I believe she does.
7: Then if you changed into them, I could take your skirt up to the domestic science room and have it sewn up by the time lunch period is over.
4: Stretch, I've been underestimating you grossly. I can't for the life of me see how you didn't get a mark of at least 12 on the midterms. Well, how do I look in Harriet's gym bloomers? That's how I thought I'd look. I'll just sit up real close to the desk like this, and nobody will know the difference.
7: Well, I'll take the skirt over to the...
8: So, we meet again.
4: Oh, hello, Mr. Conklin.
8: This is an informal call, Miss Brooks. You needn't bother rising.
4: Don't worry, I won't. How is everything, Mr. Conklin?
8: I

0: I just wanted to tell you, Snodgrass, what are you doing with that skirt over your arm?
1: Skirt?
0: Now, see here, young man. I've had about enough protest gestures for one day. Hand it over.
2: Oh, but Mr. Conklin, it doesn't belong to him.
0: Then to whom does it belong?
2: It belongs to him, all right. He looks lovely in it.
0: This has been a very confusing day for me, but I'm trying to control myself. Hand over the skirt, boy. Or better yet, take it to my office and wait for me. I want to talk to you about that bandana you failed to remove.
1: Yes, sir. Goodbye, Miss Brooks.
0: I stopped in to tell you, Miss Brooks, that I've just received a call from the president of the Board of Education canceling my appointment over there.
2: You did?
0: I did. Instead, Mr. Stone is coming here.
2: He is?
0: He is. He's going to personally inspect both the student body and the faculty.
2: The faculty?
0: The faculty. There seems to be an echo in here.
2: It must be the deep inkwells.
0: I cannot impress upon you too vehemently, therefore, the necessity for the ultimate in neatness and simplicity of apparel. Do I make myself clear?
2: You make yourself clear, Mr. Conklin.
0: Good.
2: Good.
0: Now cut that out! I don't like to threaten people, Miss Brooks, but you've got to toe the mark.
2: Oh, please don't bang on my desk, Mr. Conklin. You'll get a fistful of splinters.
0: Oh, I'm sorry. I mustn't lose control. But you've got... Oh, excuse me. I knocked your pen off the desk.
2: Oh, don't bend down. I'll get it for you, Mr. Conklin. Don't bother.
0: No bother, no bother at all. I'll just kneel down here and I'll get... Good heaven!
2: Something wrong?
0: This floor is filthy. Look at the knees of my trousers, dust and chalk marks.
2: Oh, I'm sorry, Mr. Conklin. Let me see if I can reach that
0: There's
2: pen.
0: There's an easier way, Miss Brooks. The desk is on casters. We'll just roll it out of the way.
2: But, Mr. Conklin, you...
0: Here it is. Now Miss Brooks. What are you doing in those bloomers?
2: Well, it's like this, Mr. Conklin. On Decoration Day, the drama class is putting on a play.
0: Poppycock.
2: No, sir. Snow White and the Seven Dwarfs. I've been asked to play the part of the prince, and dress rehearsal is right after school.
0: More poppycock.
2: Yes, sir. The truth is, I ripped my skirt on this splintery old desk and just put these on till I could get something else. My goodness, Mr. Conklin, it could happen to anyone.
0: Then why doesn't it? No, Miss Brooks, these things only happen to you. Only to you! Hear me? Only... I'm going over to my office now and wait for Mr. Stone. And you'd better get something to put on besides those... Those black laundry bags. And so, Snodgrass, nuts or no nuts, Mr. Stone must not see you wearing that bizarre headdress, you understand?
1: Yes, sir. I'll cut it off with the scissors. What's the errand you want to run for me, sir?
0: I want you to run one for me. I want you to take my trousers over to the domestic science class and tell Miss Atterbury to sponge the chalk marks off the knees and give them a neat pressing. Now, you just stand right outside the door here, and I'll drop the trousers over the transom.
1: All right, Mr. Conklin.
0: Are you directly under the transom?
1: Yes, sir.
0: Good. I'll just be a minute.
3: Hiya, Stretch.
1: Hello, Harriet. Did you find anything for Miss Brooks, Walter?
3: Not a thing that would fit her, Stretch. Gosh,
4: well, excuse me, Walter, but isn't that Mr. Stone's car pulling up in front of the school?
3: Yeah, I think it is.
1: Mr. Stone? Gee, I'd better beat it. I don't want him to catch me in this bandana. I'll come back after I cut it off. So long.
4: I don't see why all this fuss is being made over what we wear.
3: Well, that's not important right now, Harriet. I wish to heaven we could find something for Miss Brooks to wear. She's the one who Oh!
4: Walter! Well, something just landed on your head.
3: Well, what do you know? It's a pair of pants. Let's take them over to Miss Brooks right away.
4: But I don't understand. A pair of pants couldn't just come flying down.
3: Harriet, please. Who are we to argue with heaven?
2: Well, they're a little dusty, but they're better than the bloomers.
4: You look like an ad for trims in those slacks, Miss Brooks. Real slim. Of course, you don't fill them out all over, but...
3: Well, why don't you take a couple of geography books and put them in...
2: Never mind. I only have to wear them until I can get my torn skirt out of Mr. Conklin's office and have it fixed. Right now, though, he's still too angry.
1: Well, I cut the bandana off. Now I can... Say... What are you doing in Mr. Conklin's pants, Miss Brooks?
2: Mr. Conklin's pants?
1: Yeah. I was going to get him pressed for him, but Mr. Stone came by and
4: Walter, this is awful. You took Daddy's trousers, and now he must be marooned in his office in his shorts.
3: Gee, I'm sorry, Harriet, but I didn't know they were his.
2: Oh, well, calm down, kids. We'll get everything

0: straightened out as
1: soon as... I beg your pardon, but is this Miss Brooks' room?
0: Mr. Stone? Well, yes, sir, I'm Miss Brooks. We've met several times. In fact, I spend my Easter vacation working at the Board of Education.
1: Miss Brooks, do you always dress this way at school?
0: Oh, no, sir, I dress this way all the time. That is, these even aren't my trousers.
2: They're not hers, Mr. Stone. They belong to Mr. Conklin.
1: Mr. Conklin? But how does he feel about you wearing his trousers?
0: Chilly. right now, he must be pretty annoyed, Mr.
1: Right
0: Stone.
1: Right now, you're coming across the hall to his office, Miss Brooks.
0: Oh, but Mr. Stone, Mr. Conklin doesn't expect us. Somebody ought to go on ahead.
3: I'll go, Miss Brooks.
1: You children will sit down in this room and be still. Now then, Miss Brooks, after you.
0: You certainly are. I'm coming, Mr. Stone.
1: Here's the door to his office. Now go on in.
0: I'd better knock first.
4: No, no, don't come in. Just a minute. Wait, please.
1: Don't stand there, Miss Brooks. Go on in.
0: Pardon me, Mr. Conklin, but I was forced to see you.
4: How dare you come bursting into my office like this? And in my trousers. Where did you? How did you? How dare you?
1: Just a moment, Osgood.
5: No, Mr. Stone.
1: You should not berate Miss Brooks for what she's wearing, Osgood. After all, you've got a badly torn skirt on, Osgood. If I were you, a badly torn skirt on, Osgood? What is the meaning of this?
0: I can explain everything, Mr. Stone.
4: You can? I mean, of course you can. I know you can, Miss Brooks. Go ahead. Explain it.
0: You see, Mr. Stone, each year on Decoration Day, the Drama Club gives a play. This year it's called It Also Happens to You. Isn't that right, Mr. Conklin?
4: Anything. I mean, yes. Yes, it also happens to me.
1: What about this play?
0: Well, faculty and students both take part, and Mr. Conklin's going to act in one of the very important scenes. A scene called Poppycock on Parade.
4: Yes, that's it. It's a beautiful scene. It's a lovely scene, yes. There's a rehearsal right after school in full costume. I was just getting ready.
0: That's right, Mr. Stone. Mr. Conklin plays the part of a lonely native girl on Poppycock Island. It's one of the Hawaiian group.
4: One of the smaller ones.
1: What is all this? If you're pulling my leg, Osgood,
0: I don't think Mr. Stone is convinced you're a thespian, Mr. Conklin. Perhaps you'd better do the little dance you do in the show.
4: Dance?
0: You know, where your lover leaves you all alone on the beach. I'll supply the music, Mr. Conklin. Oh, you'll love this, Mr. Stone. It's done to the theme song of the play. It also happens to you. Hoof, Mr. Conklin.

0: And now, once again, here is our Miss Brooks.
1: Well, Mr. Conklin was so grateful to me for getting him out of his embarrassing situation that he canceled all punishments and the entire matter was dropped. That night, I was sitting in the living room with Mrs. Davis when the phone rang. And of all people, it was Mr. Stone.
2: About that play the drama club is putting on, Miss Brooks. Will you be kind enough to hold a dozen seats for me? I'm bringing the entire Board of Education.
1: The entire Board of Education?
2: Yes. I want them to see Osgood Conklin do that dance in that costume. I'll be looking forward to seeing you too, Miss Brooks. Where will you be after the show?
1: Mr. Stone, if Mr. Conklin does that dance in that costume, I'll be swimming like mad for Poppycock Island.
0: Next week, tune in to another Our Miss Brooks show brought to you by Palmolive Soap, your beauty hope, and Luster Cream Shampoo for soft, glamorous, caressable hair. Our Miss Brooks, starring Eve Arden, is produced by Larry Burns, written and directed by Al Lewis, with music by Wilbur Hatch. Mr. Boynton is played by Jeff Chandler, Mr. Conklin by Gail Gordon. Others in tonight's cast were Jane Morgan, Dick Crenna, Gloria McMillan, Leonard Smith, and Earl Ross.
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0: We mosey on down to the Arkansas mountain town of Pine Ridge in order to check in on Love and Abner. 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

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And that makes one-a-day brand mighty economical, too. 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One-a-day brand.

0: Vitamin B-complex tablets at all drugstores in packages of 12, 30, and 90 tablets. Now, let's see what's going on down in Pine Ridge. Well, Pine Ridge is still basking in the glory of being the first American town to earn the title of T-Town for 100% participation of war bond purchases. From the town's flagpole, the T-flag floats proudly, and the citizens determined to keep up the good work. As we look in on the little community today, we find Lum in the Jot'em Down Storm Library talking to Mousy Gray. Listen.
1: Yeah, Mousy, there's something I've been meaning to ask you.
2: Yes, sir?
1: While you was gone in the Army, we got up a little club here in town, the Golden Era Discussion Club.
2: Well,
1: a few of us fellas belongs to it. It's a high-class culture outfit. We discuss different junk, you know, Shakespeare and one thing or another.
2: Yes, sir, I believe you mentioned that in one of your letters to me, Lum.
1: Yeah, well, the idea is that we're trying to promote a higher type of ignorance around town.
2: Yes, sir.
1: And now that you're back in town, we thought maybe you'd like to join the club.
2: Well, I believe I'd enjoy that, Lum. I always belonged to a lot of clubs when I lived back in Iowa. Young Men's Saturday Afternoon Bicycle Group and Friendly Indians and the Epworth League and the... Oh, several clubs back there that I belonged to, Lum.
1: What was the Friendly Indians?
2: Well, sir, that was just kind of a friendly club we had. We weren't really Indians, though. Then we had the Sons of the Ladies Blacksmith.
1: Was you friendly?
2: Yes, sir, we was awful friendly. In the Friendly Indians, we were friendly, but in the Sons of the Ladies Blacksmiths, we weren't so friendly because, well, you see, I organized the club myself, and I couldn't get any other members.
1: Couldn't find no other boys that's had a mama that's a lady blacksmith.
2: No, sir, I couldn't seem to find them. I guess they just weren't the club man type, Lum.
1: Must not have been.
2: No, sir.
1: Well, you like our club. We hold meetings every Tuesday night.
2: Yes, sir.
1: Reckon you can make it tomorrow night? We're going to have a meeting.
2: Well,
1: Or would you have to ask your woman, Gussie, if you can go out?
2: Oh, no, sir, I won't have to ask her, Lum.
1: Well, good.
2: I already know it. She won't let me.
1: Oh. Granny, she's awful strict with you, ain't she?
2: Well, yes, sir, she is, but she's fair about it, Lum. She gives me one night a week when I'm free to do anything that I want to.
1: Well, then you...
2: Provided that it's something I can do at home.
1: Oh.
2: Yes, sir.
1: Well, in case you can get out, we'd love to have you come to the meeting.
2: Yes, I'd like to come to it.
1: I think it'll do you a lot of good... Well, for goodness sakes, what's the matter with Abner?
2: With Abner?
1: Yeah, look at him coming up out there.
2: Oh,
1: got his head hung so low, he's liable to kick himself in the face.
2: Yes, sir, he
1: looks
2: does.
1: Looks like he's lost his best friend.
2: Yes, sir, he does. I don't know. He seemed to be all right when he left for lunch about an hour ago.
1: Wonder if there's something wrong at home.
2: I don't know.
1: I'll find him. Well, hello, Abner. What's the trouble?
3: Well, howdy, Lum.
1: Is something wrong?
3: No, not nothing, I don't reckon.
1: Well, it must be the way you're looking. Come on, tell me what it is.
3: Lum, I'd just rather not talk to nobody right now. I just don't feel like it.
1: Oh, excuse me.
2: Well, say it, Lum. Is it all right if I go to lunch now?
1: Yeah, sure. Go ahead, Mousy. I better stick around here, I think.
2: Yes, sir. I'll mention that club meeting to Gussie, Lum.
1: Yeah, I wish you would, Mousy. We'd love to have you.
2: Well, I'll see you later.
1: Uh-huh. Abner, I don't want to pry into your personal home life, but if there's anything I can do, just say the word, and I'll be proud to do it.
3: Oh, I don't think there's nothing you can do, Lum.
1: Well, now, if there's any little
3: thing... Yeah, well, much obliged.
1: You want to sit down, Abner?
3: No, I don't feel like sitting. I'd rather stand, I believe, Lum.
1: Huh?
3: Doggies. Just to think about it, he's been with us such a long time, too.
1: Who has, Mousy?
3: No, old Blue, Lum.
1: Old Blue, your dog?
3: Yeah.
1: Is that what's troubling you? Has he been killed or run over or something?
3: No, no, no.
1: Well, is he sick?
3: No, he's feeling all right, I reckon.
1: Well, what is it then? Did he bite somebody or run away or what?
3: Oh, no, he never done none of them things, Lum.
1: Well, what in the world did he do then?
3: Well, he ain't did nothing, Lum. He never asked for this. just sort of creeping up on him, I reckon. It ain't nobody's fault. I can't blame nobody.
1: Grannies, I wish you'd tell me what it is. I can't make no sense at all out of all this.
3: Of course, I don't reckon it's patriotic for me to feel the way I do, but I just can't help it, Lum. I can't help it.
1: Ain't patriotic?
3: No, sir, but I can't help feeling this way.

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1: Well, Abner, if you'll just pull yourself together long enough to explain what you're talking about, maybe I can help you.
0: Well, all right. Charlie Redfield come over to the place this noon. You know how that Charlie just always happens to drop in around eating time and then keeps talking and hanging around till there ain't nothing to do but invite him to sit down and eat with you.
1: Yeah, Charlie'll do it every time. He stopped by my place one time and I asked him to sit down and eat with me. He never has been back since.
0: Well, I can't understand that hardly. But anyway, we were sitting there, me and him and Elizabeth, and Charlie was talking. You know how he gets to talking, blabs everything.
1: Get to the point, Abner.
0: Well, pretty soon he brings up this subject.
1: What subject?
0: Doggies, I just hate to think about it.
1: Well, tell me what it is, Abner.
0: If old Blue could just write or read, that'd help some.
1: Grannies, Abner, if you don't tell me what this is all about, I'm going to whop you one right on top of the head. Now, what is it Charlie told you?
0: Well, don't you see, Lum? Charlie told me that they're drafting dogs for the Army.
1: Drafting dogs?
0: Yes, sir. Putting them right in the regular Army, Charlie says.
1: Well, if that don't beat the bugs a-fighting. Is that all you're so worked up about?
0: Well, now, Lum, you don't know what that dog means to me. Been with me for I don't know how many years, just like a member of the family.
1: Well, Abner, they ain't gonna draft an old dog like Blue.
0: He's still under the draft age, Lum. He's away under 38.
1: Well, even if they did take him, what in the world could they ever do with an old mongrel hound like old Blue?
0: Why, he's a smart dog, Lum. They'd make a police dog out of him. I know they would.
1: Police dog?
0: Just about what they'd do.
1: Why, he don't look no more like a police dog than Charlie Redfield does.
0: Well, no, not as much, but that's even better the way I figure it. They'd put him in the Secret Service. Nobody'd ever suspicion by looking at him that old Blue was a police dog. He'd be a plainclothes. Poor old Blue. Gonna leave him.
1: Oh,
0: what he's gonna do.
1: For goodness sakes.
0: And he's got sore feet. He ain't gonna be able to do all that drilling and marching stuff.
1: Abner, they ain't gonna take old Blue. There's a 4F dog if ever I seen one.
0: Dog is in to think I won't even be able to write him a letter. Oh, I could write him one, I reckon, but I know good and well he couldn't read it. My handwriting's so poor here lately, I can't hardly make it out myself. I reckon they've tried to teach him a lot of stuff, too. Old Blue never could learn nothing. He don't catch on quick. I never been so sorrowful in all my life.
1: Abner, I wish you'd pull yourself together. They don't want no dogs like that in the yours. What they want's Great Danes and Doberman Clinchers, I think.
0: When little Pearl left for the nursing school, I could stand that. But old Blue leaving's just going too far. I just know I'm going to have a nervous breakdown.
1: Oh, prattle, prattle.
0: And the worst part of it, how am I ever going to break the news to him? I just can't face old Blue and tell him a thing like this. I don't believe he'll want to go in the Army, Lum. He ain't the fighting type. He's more of a runner.
1: If he runs backwards, he could be on the German side.
0: I just can't bring myself to tell him. Can't do it.
1: Well, he wouldn't know what you're telling him, even if they would want him. And they don't.
0: Oh, he knows more than you think he does, Lum. I ain't saying it just because he's my dog. But there's the smartest one hound dog I ever seen in my life. He knows exactly everything I tell him.
1: Yeah, well, he more than likely understands a couple of things, like lay down or fetch or heel or something like that, but that's about all.
0: Oh, he knows everything, Lum. Facts is, I think he knows he's going to be drafted, too.
1: What makes you think that?
0: Well, 'cause he was hanging around the kitchen door there when Charlie was telling us that stuff. That Charlie never had sense enough to keep his voice down low. Right after lunch, why, Old Blue went out there near the barn just so

0: talked. Wouldn't hardly even talk to me.
1: Talk to you?
0: Well, look at me. He don't exactly say, how are you, Abner, or something like that. He don't talk that way, but he whines. I know what he's saying, Mom. Yes, sir. He knows about this, too. I know he does. I tried to get his mind off on some other subject, but he just stared off into space.
1: Into space, huh?
0: Yeah. Then picked up his baseball mitt and walked off across the field there.
1: Picked up his baseball mitt?
0: Yeah.
1: Are you trying to tell me that old Blue plays baseball?
0: Well, no, he don't actually play the game. Or at least, wait, I never have seen him in a game. But I believe he had in mind taking it up at one time, for he brung this old baseball mitt home. All I've ever saw him do is just chew on it, though. He just loves that old mitt. I don't know where he got it. He drug it home one day and been chewing on it ever since.
1: Oh, well, that's about all he's good for, too. Near as I can see, just chewing on the thing. Can't do that very good with them teeth.
0: No. He gums it around, though. Dog, as I bound you home right now, starting to settle up his affairs.
1: Settle up his affairs?
0: Why, sure. That's what all the fellas are supposed to do. It goes into the army. Don't you recollect? Poor Mousie went in. Why, he spent 3 days trying to figure out what his private affairs was so he could settle them up.
1: Yeah, but that don't apply to dogs, Abner. They ain't got no private affairs.
0: Why, they do too, Lum. They're just like human, only they're dogs.
1: Yeah, but dogs don't go around like humans settling up. Wait a minute. There comes Cedric.
0: Pull
1: yourself together. You don't want Cedric seeing you looking this way.
0: Well, I ain't trying to look this way. Of course, old Blue don't owe no debts that I know of around town.
2: Wonderful.
3: Howdy, Mr. Lum. Howdy, Mr. Abner.
0: Howdy, Cedric.
1: Come on in, Cedric.
0: Yeah, come in, Cedric.
3: Boy, I just got some good news for myself. Boy.
0: Well, I'm glad to know that somebody's got some good news.
3: I just now went out on my back porch over at home there, and guess what I found there?
0: I don't know.
3: Found my baseball mitt.
0: Your baseball mitt?
3: Yes, Mom. The one somebody stole from me a few months ago and sort of chewed up, but boy, am I glad they brung it back.
0: I dog as long, that proves it. Old Blue knows that he's going to be drafted, and he's settling up his affairs. That's what he's doing, taking that baseball mitt back home. Poor old Blue. Poor old fella.

0: Lum and Abner, starring Chester Locke and Norris Goff, and originally broadcast back on July 19th of 1943. Hey, I'm Greg Bell, and we heard an offering earlier of the popular 1950s comedy Armis Brooks. And among Eve Arden's co-stars was Jane Morgan, playing Connie's landlady, Mrs. Davis. My question this time about Morgan. While she spent her entire lengthy showbiz career in the U.S., she was not American-born. Can you name the country of her origin? I'll have the answer then wrap up when radio was right after this.
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2: 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Mark shared a couple with me here.
3: But we've introduced a flexible credential whereby a single card can be what you want it to be depending on the transaction type. 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We also announced a thing called a data token, which allows the customer to get a little bit more control in terms of where they want to share their data. So if they want to share data with a third party, they can enable a better shopping experience all through AI. And it's a way in which the consumers can have a little bit more control over who they share their data with.
2: More info is at Visa.com. 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
4: Welcome back. Earlier, we featured Jane Morgan as landlady Mrs. Davis on the comedy series Armist Brooks. And I mentioned although she spent her lengthy showbiz career in the U.S., she was not American-born. Jane Morgan was actually born in England to Welsh parents back in 1880. Within a year, though, they relocated to the U.S., and she grew up in Boston, Massachusetts, and was already in her late 60s by the time she started playing Mrs. Davis on both radio and television. I'm Greg Bell, and we're done, but hey, remember to visit us at the website, whenradiowas.com. Until next time. I bid you farewell.
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1: ABC News, I'm Wayne Cabot. Oil prices are pushing higher again as optimism fades about a U.S.-Iran deal to open the Strait of Hormuz. 2 days after President Trump met in the Situation Room to make a final determination, there is no deal, and Trump says, I'm in no hurry. Even if the Strait were to reopen tomorrow, analysts say it would take months for the markets to get back to pre-war prices and supplies. Kevin Hassett, director of the White House National Economic Council, telling ABC's This Week.
2: Energy prices are high. They're high around the world. Gas prices are high. That's extremely frustrating. And it's something that we're working on, doing lots of different things to minimize the disruption. And hopefully, again, that the problem in the Gulf will be over soon and then things will go back to normal.
1: A United flight from Newark to Spain turned around mid-flight Saturday because...
3: They have security. Everyone's evacuating. Someone decided to name their Bluetooth device a certain four-letter word, so they're evacuating the aircraft.
1: This is ABC News.
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7: WSVA's local AccuWeather for Harrisonburg and the Shenandoah Valley. Tonight, partly cloudy skies and a low at 53. Winds will be from the west-southwest at 3 to 6 miles per hour. Sunshine, a few clouds, a very nice day on Monday. High tomorrow at 75. Tuesday, partly sunny skies, high 70. Mostly sunny, a very nice day again on Wednesday. High Wednesday afternoon at 73. I'm AccuWeather forecaster Steve Williams on WSVA.
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9: I am meteorologist Dr. Dave Iser. In the west, a rather tranquil weather pattern with high pressure dominating the atmosphere, which will allow a warm-up to occur, with, of course, the marine layer off the Pacific bringing in coastal low clouds each evening and morning and into the far western valleys as well. High temperatures generally 3 to 5 degrees higher than they have been for the past about a week, and we're going to start the month of June tomorrow with some pretty nice weather for Sacramento, specifically dry weather and above normal temperatures to at least through the middle of the week, with low humidities and afternoon breezes. We're going to have some fire weather concerns, so be aware of that, especially in the valleys with high temperatures in the lower 90s. Overnight lows will be in the upper 50s, and again, mostly clear skies, lots of sunshine during the day, and stars will be out at night. This is meteorologist Dr. Dave Iser with weather reports.

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0: 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That's who I'm marrying.
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0: 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There were no critiques. And yes, of course, my wife has challenges. 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All right. 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
2: Coming on in for the big win is Florida. Yeah, yeah, Club 27. It's in Clermont, Florida. Very famous, a great place to go. And dancers need to make a living. They make money off of their tips, usually by spending time in the champagne room. Well, a couple of the dancers got into a scuffle because there was a well-heeled customer. They didn't say what he was passing out. My guess is he showed up with a Guido roll of 20s. And one of the other dancers tried to move into the dancer that was being enumerated. Yeah, dancers, they love enumeration. They're a big fan of it. A big fan of enumeration all the way around. So they went outside and had a fight at about 12:40 in the afternoon. This is even daytime, arrested. Not fresh young things. The daytime shift, generally not that way. One's 43, one's 37. Annie Lori Williams and Gina Lizette Rosario Gonzalvo. Yeah, they got outside and they started punching each other, pulling each other's hair. They get arrested. According to Gonzalvo, she said the customer had been spending money with her for an hour. An hour in the champagne room. I mean, she's probably taking in $1,500 or something like this. That's a good day. That's a good day all the way around. Annie Lori Williams apparently became a little jealous and tried to steal the customer away from Ina Lizette Rosario Gonzalva. And yeah, that's what it started to break down. They had to go outside and have a little talking to each other and then punches, hair pulling, and all that sort of stuff. Isn't that why a gentleman goes to a strip club? They go there for the attention. They go there because they're not going to be asked to do the laundry or the dishes or the lawn or clean the garage or, God forsaken, the worst chore any man can have, dust. If your woman tells you to dust, it's a no-win scenario because she's going to go around later saying you didn't dust well. No man should ever dust. Period. Dunno. From the champagne room with 20s, I'm Velo Hool, strippers on the loose, Sterling, every damn night.
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1: All right, team, bring it in. Take a knee and look at me. This

0: seasonally migrate up to 1,200 miles, but most pigeon species, like the common city rock pigeon here in New York, are less ambitious. They just hang around within a mile or two. Several reports of possible tornadoes around Sioux Falls, South Dakota, we're checking into. Total blackout in St. Thomas and St. John twice this weekend in the U.S. Virgin Islands. Wayne Cabot, ABC News.
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3: WSVA's local AccuWeather for Harrisonburg and the Shenandoah Valley. Tonight, partly cloudy skies and a low at 53. Winds will be from the west-southwest at 3 to 6 miles per hour. Sunshine, a few clouds, a very nice day on Monday. High tomorrow at 75. Tuesday, partly sunny skies, high 70. Mostly sunny, a very nice day again on Wednesday. High Wednesday afternoon at 73. I'm AccuWeather forecaster Steve Williams on WSVA.
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6: From Maine to Sacramento, this is weather for Sterling every damn Sunday night. I am meteorologist Dr. Dave Iser. Over the next few days, much of the continental United States will see closer to average to slightly above average temperatures. As we greet the month of June tomorrow morning, the exception to this regime is the northern Rocky Mountain states, where we've got a pesky upper-level low-pressure system. We're going to keep temperatures cooler, along with some thunderstorms and associated rains and higher wind gusts. Another exception is the southeast coast or around the Gulf coastal states, where we're going to experience some healthy thunderstorms. We've got a decaying, nearly stationary old cold front that's going to be the focus for touching off some thunderstorms there. Also in the southern plains, we're going to have some heating up as well. Temperatures will be well into the 90s, some spots below, just below 100. And then if you live near the coast, be aware that we've got a full moon and there might be some flooding concerns with high tides and rip currents in the Atlantic coastal spot. Otherwise, some pretty good weather for the lower 48. This is meteorologist Dr. Dave Iser with weather reports 6 and 36 past every hour, only right here on Sterling every damn Sunday night.
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8: Live with Ross Coulthart from News Nation, expert on UFOs, conspiracy theories, all the things that we're passionate about, but no one's passion gets close to Ross Coulthart's from News Nation. Hello, Ross.
9: Good evening, Walter. Well, good evening also, Midnight Misfits. What a day. What a couple of days in the world of UAPs. The White House, President Trump's administration, seems to have gone crazy for UAPs. I'll get you up to speed first, Walter. The president himself was in a cabinet meeting earlier this week, and he actually used the ET word. He was sitting in cabinet with Marco Rubio on one side and Pete Hegseth, defense secretary, on the other. And the president himself started talking in an unsolicited way about the fact that there's been such a huge response to the War Department's UFOs page, well over 1 billion views now, which is incredible. It's a huge percentage of the world's population have logged on to have a look at what, frankly, are pretty underwhelming videos. There's much, much, much more hidden in the lockers in the Defense Department. But the president then said he made the most extraordinary statement. He actually talked to

0: Guys, you're going to be doing some time in the Hooskow. When you're in the Walmart parking lot, where I was earlier today, make sure you keep your antenna on. You don't want to be in an area where it seems like there's just folks hanging out. If people are hanging out in your Walmart parking lot, many times it is drug dealing, or it could be prostitution, or just old-fashioned robbing. Drug dealers like doing business in a public place because less hijinks goes on. Less hijinks. But your Walmart parking lot may not be the best. Have you ever heard of Dollar General? They got a good parking lot. We do some dealing there, too. For the people of Walmart, I'm Velo Hool. Sterling, every damn night.
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2: ABC News, I'm Wayne Cabot. Oil prices rising as a U.S.-Iran deal proves elusive. Crude has been up 2% and more after falling much of last week when President Trump said that a deal was close, but he also says he is in no rush. Israel making its deepest push in decades deep into the territory of its enemy neighbor. ABC's Ian Pannell reports.
3: The IDF taking control of a 12th century crusader castle in southern Lebanon. Israeli flag raised atop Beaufort Castle. This is the deepest Israeli forces have been inside Lebanon in 26 years. The IDF saying it's rooting out Iranian-backed militia Hezbollah inside Lebanon.
2: It is not a cure, but it's a pill that seems to help people with advanced pancreatic cancer survive nearly twice as long. It blocks a mutated protein that feeds tumors in 90% of pancreatic cancer cases. Once in a blue moon is now. The full moon, the last day of May, the second in a month, may seem a little tinier because it is. This is ABC News.
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0: WSVA's local AccuWeather for Harrisonburg and the Shenandoah Valley. Tonight, partly cloudy skies and a low at 53. Winds will be from the west-southwest at 3 to 6 miles per hour. Sunshine, a few clouds, a very nice day on Monday. High tomorrow at 75. Tuesday, partly sunny skies, high 70. Mostly sunny, a very nice day again on Wednesday. High Wednesday afternoon at 73. I'm AccuWeather forecaster Steve Williams on WSVA.
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2: Sunday night, I am meteorologist Dr. Dave Iser. In the west, a rather tranquil weather pattern with high pressure dominating the atmosphere, which will allow a warm-up to occur, with, of course, the marine layer off the Pacific bringing in coastal low clouds each evening and morning and into the far western valleys as well. High temperatures generally 3 to 5 degrees higher than they have been for the past, about a week. And we're going to start the month of June tomorrow with some pretty nice weather for Sacramento specifically. Dry weather and above normal temperatures to at least through the middle of the week. With low humidities and afternoon breezes, we're going to have some fire weather concerns. So be aware of that, especially in the valleys with high temperatures in the lower 90s. Overnight lows will be in the upper 50s, and again, mostly clear skies, lots of sunshine during the day, and the stars will be out at night. This is meteorologist Dr. Dave Iser with weather reports 6 and 36 past every hour, only right here on Sterling every damn Sunday night.

0: Do you realize that because of you, this city is being overrun by baboons?
1: Well, isn't that the fault of the voters?
2: Breaking news, everything is bad. It's just as terrible as you imagined, and probably worse. With more, we go to Tom Lee Cruz. Tom Lee.
3: We're all in danger, Dan Lee.
2: What can we do?
3: Absolutely nothing.
2: It was good knowing you, Tom Lee.
3: I can't say the same.
2: That was unnecessary. We're just now getting in reports that all the children have exploded. They will be missed. Let's check in with Olivia Lee Rodrigo. Olivia Lee, where are you?
4: That's none of your business. Do you hear that? Cut the music. Do you hear that?
2: What do you hear?
4: That's the sound of us slowly dying. Can you hear it?
2: I can hear it. It's louder in my left ear.
4: Olivia Lee Rodrigo reporting.
2: I actually have some more questions for you. Okay, we're going to go to Kevin Lee Costner, who has more with politics.
3: No, I don't.
2: Let's send it over to our senior correspondent, Nicole Minaj.
5: Look at this chart. Let's bring it up.
2: What am I looking at here?
5: I don't know, but it doesn't look good.
2: That looks bad.
5: Yeah, it's probably bad.
2: Let's go to our eye in the sky, Timothy Chalamet. Timothy.
6: Man, I am so high up right now.
2: You are in a helicopter.
6: I didn't know that when I got in. I thought it was a weird car.
2: What do you see up there?
6: Everything is too much. We were never supposed to see this. I need to go back down.
2: You stay right there.
7: All right, it's prom season. Proms are happening this weekend, last weekend. This is prom season. Did you go to your prom? How difficult was that? I mean, look at you. How did you get a date? No, really. King and queen? No. That was never going to happen. Prom dating.
8: Well, here it is, the dance night. Bill is well-groomed. That's the first step. His next prom.

0: His best friend, the man who actually saved his life, had a wife who happened to be born in Poland, and she had a Polish accent, and she was beautiful and elegant, but that's what kept her out of the club. Why? Because of they imagined what her mother would be like. She was Polish, and they imagined what her mother would be like. They were, I'm not kidding you, they were afraid of a mother-in-law coming in with, quote, big fat arms, end quote. They didn't want that in their club. Walter Sterling, every damn night.
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2: WSVA's local AccuWeather for Harrisonburg and the Shenandoah Valley. Overnight, partly cloudy, low 53. Winds will be west-southwest at 3 to 6 miles per hour. Monday, sunshine, a few clouds, a very nice day, the high 75. On Tuesday, partly sunny with a high 70. And then sunny and pleasant Wednesday, high 73. Partly sunny, a little bit warmer on Thursday, high Thursday at 81. I'm AccuWeather forecaster Steve Williams on WSVA.
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All right, going deeper on the situation in Iran, Scott Bessent, who is the Secretary of the Treasury, says the U.S. and Iran have the makings of a deal. The agreement includes the gradual reopening of Hormuz and Iranian pledges to curtail some nuclear work. This is something he talked about a couple of days ago, but the president hasn't signed off on this, and the White House really wants a deal that satisfies some big key conditions. Bessent said Iran has to agree to dispose of its highly enriched uranium, commit to never seek a nuclear weapon, and fully reopen the Strait of Hormuz. That's the elements. And these would be in the so-called, what they're calling this, the Memorandum of Understanding. So that statement came after a U.S. official said the two countries were closing in on a 60-day agreement, including this unwinding of blocks in the strait over the last 30 days. Because

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3: ABC News, I'm Wayne Cabot. With no news about an Iran deal, oil markets are uneasy, pushing crude higher again, up around 2%. Gas Buddy says without a deal soon, we should expect higher pump prices. Kevin Hassett, director of the White House National Economic Council, tells ABC's This Week, prices aren't increasing as much as they could have.
4: Well, look, in the end, people look at their wallets and they decide how to vote. And if they look at their wallets and look at how much money they have after, you know, the increase in prices, they're going to find that they have a lot more money.
3: Israeli flags now fly over a captured castle in Lebanon, Israel's deepest incursion into Lebanon in 26 years. Defense Secretary Hegseth wants more AI in the armed forces. Special Ops Admiral Frank Bradley sees a future where AI determines what targets get hit. Humans would have to make sure it's done right. Total blackouts in St. Thomas and St. John in the U.S. territories. This is ABC News.
5: WSVA's local AccuWeather for Harrisonburg and the Shenandoah Valley. Overnight, partly cloudy, low 53. Winds will be west-southwest at 3 to 6 miles per hour. Monday, sunshine, a few clouds, a very nice day, the high 75. On Tuesday, partly sunny with a high 70. And then sunny and pleasant Wednesday, high 73. Partly sunny, a little bit warmer on Thursday, high Thursday at 81. I'm AccuWeather forecaster Steve Williams on WSVA.
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11: I am so thrilled to introduce you to a man who's written a book that I think is such a game changer. Seriously, I've said this only about a handful of books, but this was one that you just I couldn't put down. You can't put down. I passed it on to my neighbor, actually. And it's called A Performer. An environment, a roadmap to enhance your performance and upgrade your environment. Pharrell Middleton joins us now, and this is the book, this is the roadmap you need, that is for sure. Thank you so much for coming on.
12: Absolutely, Kate. Thank you so much for having me. I am very excited to be here with you today.
11: So we're going to dive into the book, but what's the motivation behind writing this book?
12: Well, the motivation came with my second career, which I've been in for about 3 years now, in which I am in the people business, and I am focused on people living a better life, and I want to help them navigate through the routine challenges that everyone faces on a routine basis. And this A performer, A environment material has become my signature material in my program, and it is just so valuable. It is a practical guide for people to become the best version of themselves and become an A-level performer. And I help business owners, leaders create A-level environments by addressing, by identifying and addressing their internal issues. And if you create A environments and attain A performance in our society, I just don't believe you can fail, Kate. I don't think you can. And that's what I'm here to do. I'm here to help people.
11: So let's dive into the book. Tell us overall about the book, more about the chapters.
12: Okay, great. Well, the first part of it is my A performer material, which kind of relates to the individual level. And I've got 11 chapters in that section, but I have identified 8 traits of performers that are the main focus of my material. My number one chapter is attitude. And basically, attitude is the facet or aspect in life that has the most success over our success and happiness. And I believe that people and circumstances can influence attitudes, but they can never control them. That is up to the individual. And then I get into my other ones. Wake up frame of mind is a really, really good one. I'm having a lot of actually fun with that one in my sessions. Your day starts when you pull your head up off your pillow. Yes, other factors come into play, but the stage is set when you open your eyes and pull your head up off that pillow. And it's going to be an indicator of whether you're going to have a good day, a mediocre day, or a poor day. And then I get into communication, relationship building, self-esteem, work ethic, problem solving. That is what the nature of the book is. It is a very practical guide for anyone to read and to gain some insight into this. It's a snapshot of where you are at this point in time, and everyone will get a different perspective out of it. So that's my A performer material. And I believe that if you can maintain a positive attitude as often as possible, then most circumstances can have a favorable outcome. And, you know, look, some days you're going to be a rock star and everything's going to fall into place. Other days, Kate, just getting through the door at the end of the day is going to feel like a victory. You're going to be exhausted, but you're like, you know what, man, I got through that day. You're going to have days like that. But if you can just keep a positive attitude, then I really think that it's just a game changer with how well you can live your life.
11: Yeah. In A Performer, A Environment, A Roadmap to Enhance Your Performance and Upgrade Your Environment, you talk about the bell curve of life and how it works really on two levels. Tell us more about that.
12: Sure, sure. That's the name of my company, actually, is the Bell Curve of Life. And this relates to the bell curve theory, which we all remember from middle school. 20% are in the upper category, 60% are in the middle, and 20% are in the lower category of, for my material, that is behavior, skills, performance, and results. And my mission and focus right now are to help individuals get into and stay in that top 20% of areas in life that matter the most to them. And again, the book is, it's a good read, but everyone will have a different takeaway because every

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0: but NASDAQ futures up 0.56%. Here's a good one for you. Oil below $189.56 is what it is right now for a barrel of oil. Wow. A lot lower than I mostly, last week I was starting to get into those numbers, but a lot lower than I have been saying for weeks and weeks and weeks on end. So are we headed in the right direction? And the answer is, could be. It looking that way to me, that's for sure. Thanks so much to Daniel Kinzerski for his excellent work on the technicals part of the Minnesota 2. And all of you for listening to this hour of the show. Make it count, everybody.
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1: WSVA's local AccuWeather for Harrisonburg and the Shenandoah Valley. Overnight, partly cloudy, low 53. Winds will be west-southwest at 3 to 6 miles per hour. Monday, sunshine, a few clouds, a very nice day, the high 75. On Tuesday, partly sunny with a high 70. And then sunny and pleasant Wednesday, high 73. Partly sunny, a little bit warmer on Thursday, high Thursday at 81. I'm AccuWeather forecaster Steve Williams on WSVA.
2: Now, it's Red Eye Radio. Gary McNamara and Eric Hurley talk about everything from politics to social issues and news of the day. 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
3: All across America, we are Red Eye Radio. He is Eric Hurley, and I'm Gary McNamara. Good morning.
4: Hello.
3: Thank you for being here this morning.
4: Welcome to June.
3: Oh, that's, wow. Man, we're June already.
4: We're in June.
3: All right, before we get to things, you know, like the commie, Nazi, predators, paradise, sexting victim.
4: Yeah, yeah, right.
3: Just a business comment.
4: All right.
3: Right? A business, how people do business and when they allow when they should not allow the consumer to look behind the curtain.
4: Yeah.
3: All right.
4: Right.
3: Happened to me over the weekend.
4: Yeah. Okay.
3: And I posted on X.
4: Right.
3: Just so you know, since the mid 70s, I've been flying and never.
4: And boy, are your arms tight.
3: Well, exactly. And never, ever, I did, my sister said, you know, good luck flying. I said, no, the plane is.
4: I don't know.
3: So, thank you. I use it over the weekend. I went, boy, that's old and tired.
4: and for me, it's still funny. And I don't know why.
3: but flying since the mid-70s, never. And since like 2000, I know that because I really didn't keep track before, but I've got a million miles in actual, you know, air miles flying. So, I fly quite a bit, but never had to stay in a hotel because of a delay or a cancellation.
4: Mm-hmm.
3: Two consecutive weekends in a row. And this one in weather was the one, you can't stop the weather.
4: Right.
3: And I know of this policy by American Airlines because they really, from what I can see, they started instituting it when US Air, you know, when they merged and US Air Management took them over.
4: Mm-hmm.
3: And so if you're ever traveling and your plane is on time and all of a sudden you see your plane's delayed an hour and then you look and you say, okay, I wonder why. And you can on the app look at your plane coming in. And you see that the plane coming in is not delayed. It's on time.
4: Right.
3: And you're like, well, but the plane coming in is coming in 10 minutes before my plane's supposed to take off.
4: Yeah.
3: Well, what's going on? Well, what has happened there is that wasn't the original plane coming in to pick you up. The plane that was coming in to pick you up, they moved to another gate that was already delayed.
4: Mm-hmm.
3: All right. So that's, from what I can see, that's been their policy. When that, and then it just goes, they just keep taking the plane that comes in, if it matches it, you know, if it matches seat wise and everything else, and starts filling in and pushing everybody back.
4: Right.
3: That's
4: trying to tighten up that way by moving those planes around and taking the longest delayed flight and accommodating that first.
3: Right. Exactly. Now, you know, a good business model.
4: Yeah.
3: You know, because you're saying, okay, we don't want to cancel this one.
4: Right.
3: And so let's just move everybody back an hour. Now, where it doesn't work is because of technology that people have on their phones.
4: Uh-huh.
3: This scenario doesn't work.
4: Right.
3: So I'm supposed to come back Saturday afternoon, like 5 o'clock.
4: Yeah.
3: Or something. I'll do the rough numbers.
4: Okay.
3: And so we're sitting outside of our gate and the plane is pulling up. Okay. The plane is pulling up and it says, you know, Dallas there. Planes. That's our plane, right?
4: Yeah.
3: That's the plane.

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1: ABC News, I'm Wayne Cabot. Oil prices rising as a U.S.-Iran deal proves elusive. Crude has been up 2% and more after falling much of last week when President Trump said that a deal was close, but he also says he is in no rush. Israel making its deepest push in decades deep into the territory of its enemy neighbor. ABC's Ian Pannell reports.
2: The IDF taking control of a 12th century crusader castle in southern Lebanon. Israeli flag raised atop Beaufort Castle. This is the deepest Israeli forces have been inside Lebanon in 26 years. The IDF saying it's rooting out Iranian-backed militia Hezbollah inside Lebanon.
1: It is not a cure, but it's a pill that seems to help people with advanced pancreatic cancer survive nearly twice as long. It blocks a mutated protein that feeds tumors in 90% of pancreatic cancer cases. Once in a blue moon is now. The full moon, the last day of May, the second in a month, may seem a little tinier because it is. This is ABC.
3: WSVA's local AccuWeather for Harrisonburg and the Shenandoah Valley. Tonight, partly cloudy skies and a low at 53. Winds will be from the west-southwest at 3 to 6 miles per

0: hour. Sunshine, a few clouds, a very nice day on Monday. High tomorrow at 75. Tuesday, partly sunny skies, high 70. Mostly sunny, a very nice day again on Wednesday. High Wednesday afternoon at 73. I'm AccuWeather forecaster Steve Williams on WSVA.
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1: We are Red Eye Radio. He is Eric Carlin. I'm Gary McNamara. A commie-Nazi update coming up here just a minute from now.
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1: All right, so here we go. Let's start with this the audio cut from the whole Plattner debacle in Maine. And this is former representative Republican Representative Patrick McHenry calling him out, and Fayez Shakir, part of the this is on This Week at ABC, commenting back on it. This is how hilarious this whole thing has gotten. We haven't even gotten to the sexting yet. This is still on the, they're still arguing the Nazi

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0: Shen Valley Deals is teeing up another chance to play some of the Valley's best golf courses for half the price. 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
1: ABC News, I'm Wayne Cabot with no news about an Iran deal. Oil markets are uneasy, pushing crude higher again, up around 2%. Gas Buddy says without a deal soon, we should expect higher pump prices. Kevin Hassett, director of the White House National Economic Council, tells ABC's This Week, prices aren't increasing as much as they could have.
2: Well, look, in the end, people look at their wallets and they decide how to vote. And if they look at their wallets and look at how much money they have after, you know, the increase in prices, they're going to find that they have a lot more money.
1: Israeli flags now fly over a captured castle in Lebanon, Israel's deepest incursion into Lebanon in 26 years. Defense Secretary Hegseth wants more AI in the armed forces. Special Ops Admiral Frank Bradley sees a future where AI determines what targets get hit. Humans would have to make sure it's done right. Total blackouts in St. Thomas and St. John in the U.S. territories. This is ABC News.
3: WSVA's local AccuWeather for Harrisonburg and the Shenandoah Valley. Tonight, partly cloudy skies and a low at 53. Winds will be from the west-southwest at 3 to 6 miles per hour. Sunshine, a few clouds, a very nice day on Monday. High tomorrow at 75. Tuesday, partly sunny skies, high 70. Mostly sunny, a very nice day again on Wednesday. High Wednesday afternoon at 73. I'm AccuWeather forecaster Steve Williams on WSVA.
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1: And he is Eric Carley, and I'm Gary McNamara. Welcome, and good morning. Download our Red Eye Radio app, and you can listen when and where you choose. All right. The deal with Iran. You know, I'm not sure yet. I don't know what it is now. I don't know. Remember, it was initially, it was a future probable framework of a 60-day ceasefire deal that would lead to a permanent deal. I don't know what it is right now. I don't know what the deal is. You know, I don't know if that's still the same. Now, it took 3 days. You and I were talking about this in our pre-show meeting. It took really 3 days for the president to say we're sending it back to for the Iranians to look at again.
2: Right.
1: And so I'm not really sure what's in it. I saw a couple of articles written that U.S. ships are moving, U.S. military ships are moving ships through the Strait of Hormuz.
2: Yeah. And you know, this is, With the president of Iran stepping down, and we'll see where that goes. I don't even know what that looks like, you know, following his departure. And by the way, the regime has to approve his resignation. If they disapprove, I don't know how it goes. I don't know what happens. But something has told me in the last 10 days that, you know, one strong possibility in my mind that the fact that

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1: ABC News, I'm Wayne Cabot. Oil prices rising as a U.S.-Iran deal proves elusive. Crude has been up 2% and more after falling much of last week when President Trump said that a deal was close, but he also says he is in no rush. Israel making its deepest push in decades deep into the territory of its enemy neighbor. ABC's Ian Pannell reports.
2: The IDF taking control of a 12th century crusader castle in southern Lebanon. Israeli flag raised atop Beaufort Castle. This is the deepest Israeli forces have been inside Lebanon in 26 years. The IDF saying it's rooting out Iranian-backed militia Hezbollah inside Lebanon.
1: It is not a cure, but it's a pill that seems to help people with advanced pancreatic cancer survive nearly twice as long. It blocks a mutated protein that feeds tumors in 90% of pancreatic cancer cases. Once in a blue moon is now. The full moon, the last day of May, the second in a month, may seem a little tinier because it is. This is ABC.
3: WSVA's local AccuWeather for Harrisonburg and the Shenandoah Valley. Tonight, partly cloudy skies and a low at 53. Winds will be from the west-southwest at 3 to 6 miles per hour. Sunshine, a few clouds, a very nice day on Monday. High tomorrow at 75. Tuesday, partly sunny skies, high 70. Mostly sunny, a very nice day again on Wednesday. High Wednesday afternoon at 73. I'm AccuWeather forecaster Steve Williams on WSVA.
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6: 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The next thing you know, it's a thing. Canva, the thing.

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2: Amazing. 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
4: I love it!
3: The number two slot went to another low-budget horror film, Obsession, with over $26 million. It's Obsession's third consecutive weekend of growth, making it the first non-Christmas release to do that since Jaws in 1970. In third place, The Mandalorian and Grogu raked in about $24 million, a 70% drop from its debut last weekend. Mike Dubusky, ABC News.
1: June is dawning, and so is the start of the Atlantic hurricane season. But we see no storms on the map for at least the next 7 days. June is also the start of the annual dog bite awareness campaign by guess who? Your mail carrier. No joke, last year postal employees suffered more than 5,200 dog attacks. California has the most dog attacks on carriers, averaging well over one a day. Dog owners, you're urged not to open the door for your carrier unless you put your dog in a separate closed room. If your dog attacks a postal worker, you could be liable for medical care, lost shifts, replacement clothing, costing you thousands of dollars, and that would bite. I'm Wayne Cabot, ABC News.
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7: WSVA's local AccuWeather for Harrisonburg and the Shenandoah Valley. Overnight, partly cloudy, low 53. Winds will be west-southwest at 3 to 6 miles per hour. Monday, sunshine, a few clouds, a very nice day, the high 75. On Tuesday, partly sunny with a high 70. And then sunny and pleasant Wednesday, high 73. Partly sunny, a little bit warmer on Thursday, high Thursday at 81. I'm AccuWeather forecaster Steve Williams on WSVA.
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0: Shen Valley Deals is teeing up another chance to play some of the Valley's best golf courses for half the price. 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
1: ABC News, I'm Wayne Cabot with no news about an Iran deal. Oil markets are uneasy, pushing crude higher again, up around 2%. Gas Buddy says without a deal soon, we should expect higher pump prices. Kevin Hassett, director of the White House National Economic Council, tells ABC's This Week, prices aren't increasing as much as they could have.
2: Well, look, in the end, people look at their wallets and they decide how to vote. And if they look at their wallets and look at how much money they have after, you know, the increase in prices, they're going to find that they have a lot more money.
1: Israeli flags now fly over a captured castle in Lebanon, Israel's deepest incursion into Lebanon in 26 years. Defense Secretary Hegseth wants more AI in the armed forces. Special Ops Admiral Frank Bradley sees a future where AI determines what targets get hit. Humans would have to make sure it's done right. Total blackouts in St. Thomas and St. John in the U.S. territories. This is ABC News.
3: WSVA's local AccuWeather for Harrisonburg and the Shenandoah Valley. Tonight, partly cloudy skies and a low at 53. Winds will be from the west-southwest at 3 to 6 miles per

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1: America in the Morning for Monday, June 1st, 2026 is produced by Jeff McKay. I'm John Trout. This is Westwood One.
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0: President Trump said a deal with Iran was largely negotiated. No announcement has been made. President Trump is demanding Iran reopen the Strait of Hormuz, agree to never develop a nuclear weapon, and allow the U.S. to remove its highly enriched uranium. American and Iranian negotiators believe the agreement is expected to extend the ceasefire and open the strait, but not end the conflict entirely. But Iran says its nuclear program, the issue at the heart of this conflict, isn't part of the negotiations.
1: As investors watch and wait for a resolution, gas prices have been falling. They're now averaging $4.33 a gallon nationwide. President Trump now says he has no interest in continuing the overhaul of the Kennedy Center he started after putting his name on the Performing Arts Center. A judge ordered his name taken off. This is ABC News.
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3: No accidents or delays here in the Shenandoah Valley or in Central Virginia this morning, but if you're seeing it and we're not saying it, call the WSBA Traffic and News Tip line 540-214-2500 and let us know.
4: WSVA's local AccuWeather weather for Harrisonburg and the Shenandoah Valley. Mostly sunny and pleasant to kick off the month of June today with a high of 75. Partly cloudy, comfy tonight, the low down to 52. Another pleasant day for Tuesday. Not as warm though, partly sunny, the high 69. Mostly sunny, nice Wednesday, warmer, the high up to 77. And mostly sunny Thursday, the high 81. Still mostly sunny Friday, the high 85. I'm AccuWeather meteorologist Jason Caterina on WSVA.
3: With partly cloudy skies and 52 here at WSVA. WSVA time is 5:33.
5: For News Talk 92.1 and 550 WSVA, I'm Lyndon Kaiser. The city of Stanton is inviting residents to reimagine Beverly Street as a safer and more accommodating space for pedestrians with a month-long demonstration project kicking off this week. Starting today, spokesman Josh Knight says the grant-funded project will provide a DIY preview of planned upgrades coming in 2027 to the two blocks between Augusta Street and Market Street,
6: where we'll basically block off that right-hand lane using these white stick delineators and essentially, again, take that traffic lane and give it over to pedestrians. We'll put out some benches, ideally some shrubbery, make it look inviting, and then really get a chance to see what people think about it.
5: Next year's renovations will also include new pedestrian signals, higher visibility crosswalks, and improved corner ramps. Knight hopes the changes will make Beverly Street a place to enjoy the surrounding architecture and maybe discover a new favorite shop. The demonstration ends June 30th. This year's rising prices, increasing unemployment, and continuing job losses could increase Virginians' need for food assistance. According to a quarterly economic forecast from the University of Virginia, the Commonwealth is projected to lose nearly 18,000 jobs in 2026 and will likely see a 0.2% decline in the sum of all goods and services produced in the state. Prices are also expected to rise by 2.6%. While the rise in food insecurity is often considered separate from unemployment numbers, Les Sinclair, senior communications manager for the Blue Ridge Area Food Bank, says loss of jobs and unfavorable economic conditions overall can still increase the need for food assistance. Months of drought conditions over the southeast have now reversed the opposite way, which is good news for Virginia ag producers. USDA meteorologist Brad Rippey says ag producers likely welcomed the weather pattern change that began shortly before Memorial Day, finally bringing rain back to forecasts in the Shenandoah Valley and across the Commonwealth.
7: This moisture is good for reviving pastures that have really suffered due to the drought. And then for just about every summer crop where we have been concerned about emergence and development of those young crops.
5: Rippey expects to see precipitation stick around the southeast for the next 2 weeks, hopefully helping farmers and ranchers add to the nation's food supply. And finally, data center projects are popping up faster than many West Virginia communities can keep track of. In Tucker County, residents argue that a proposed 500-acre natural gas power plant and data center complex poses serious risk to human health and quality of life. Mayor of Davis, Alan Thompson, said at a recent town hall at the Ridgeville Line project would emit plumes of air pollution linked to cancer and respiratory diseases, along with developmental harm in children.
8: There's 30 large power plants.

0: plants in our region. And arguably, this power plant would be in the top 10. They're all major source pollutants, as opposed to a minor source.
1: Last year, Governor Patrick Morrisey signed into law the Power Generation and Consumption Act, allowing for the expansion of energy infrastructure and the use of coal and natural gas to power data centers. For News Talk, 92.1 and 550 WSVA, I'm Lyndon Kaiser.
2: Thank you, Lyndon, and good Monday morning to you. Welcome into Early Mornings here on WSVA. I'm Frank Welt. Lyndon Kaiser's in the WSVA newsroom this morning. Jim's back with us today. He'll be here. He'll also be doing sports because Dave Rickert is still on vacation. And Jeff Ishii will be here with agribusiness news as we get underway on a Monday morning. Coming up a little later this morning, we have a chance for you to win tickets to see one of the two performances this summer at the American Shakespeare Center in Stanton. Right now, they are presenting As You Like It, Shakespeare's comedy, and also their own version of Our Town, Thornton Wilder's Our Town. It's playing all during the summer months, and we'll give you a chance to win some tickets coming up all this week.
1: Sounds good to me.
2: Yes, indeed. Nice. Nice. Speaking of nice, what a nice weekend.
1: That was great, yeah, wasn't it?
2: Absolutely wonderful. Nice to have the windows open, letting the fresh air
1: in. Yeah.
2: Until the buggies went by at about 1 a.m. this morning and woke me up.
1: Wow. The buggies.
2: Yes.
1: At 1 a.m.
2: Yeah. Coming back for
1: late night.
2: Yeah. Late night for the buggies. Coming up next, we'll update you on our AccuWeather forecast. No rain in the forecast, but some warmer temperatures on the way later this week. We'll tell you about that. We'll also take a look at who's celebrating a birthday on this Monday. Welcome to the new month of June.
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1: Happy birthday wishes going out today to Stan Farthing celebrating a birthday. 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Today is Kendra Barnes' birthday. 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
1: No accidents or delays that we're seeing in the Valley or in Central Virginia this morning, but if you're seeing it and we're not saying it, call the WSBA Traffic and News Tip Line 540-214-2500 and let us know. WSBA's local AccuWeather for Harrisonburg and the Shenandoah Valley. Mostly sunny skies today, high 75. Winds will be north-northeast at 4 to 8 miles per hour. Partly cloudy tonight, low 52. Partly sunny tomorrow and 69. On Wednesday, mostly sunny and nice, the high at 70. Thursday, mostly sunny and 81. And Friday, mostly sunny and very warm, the high at 85. Looking ahead to this upcoming weekend, a chance of a shower on Saturday, mostly cloudy, high 87. And Sunday, some rain and thunderstorms possible with a high at 86. We have partly cloudy skies and what could be a beautiful sunrise coming up in just a little bit here. 52 at WSBA. WSBA time is 542.
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3: WSVA time is now 5:45. Welcome to WSVA Spotlight on Valley Agriculture. You may have heard on the air about heirloom markets coming to Dayton this summer, and Andrea Early with Rocktown History is joining us to talk a little bit about it. And this is a unique, different concept when it comes to markets. Andrea, thanks for being with us.
4: Thanks for having me.
3: Let's start by explaining a little bit about what an heirloom market is going to be this summer.
4: Absolutely. Well, first off, it is a partnership with the Dayton Historic Triangle, which is Rocktown History, Fort Harrison, and the Virginia Quilt Museum at the Silver Lake Mill. So the organizations are working together to host a series of events that will bring in local craftsmen and produce, vendors who will have baked goods, local musicians, maybe some old-time demonstrations. So we're excited to invite the local people to come in and experience their own culture.
3: I remember when we were talking about this a couple of months ago, you said one of the goals of the heirloom markets was not only to offer locally grown things or locally produced or maybe manufactured in some cases with crafts, but also to have someone there who can tell the story behind the different types of things that they have at the heirloom market.
4: Yes. There is a lot of talent in our area, and this is a way for people who make their goods, they can talk about how maybe those skills have been passed down through the generations. You know, we have blacksmiths, and of course that is a trade that has been often passed down through many generations. Baking sourdough bread is another thing that has sort of this heritage flavor to it. So that we want our vendors to be able to talk about, you know, what they're making connects them with their own family and also with the land.
3: You think about in growing up in this area, I know this is true, and this is not just in the Shenandoah Valley, but it's throughout the whole nation, and that is you have a lot of people who would put gardens out in the summer, and then they would can things or they would bake things, and they were using recipes probably, and they were doing it in a way that their mother and their grandmother and multiple generations have done that. And those things are just handed down. You want to make it taste, or you want to make it look the way maybe your grandmother did it or some of your past ancestors.
4: Yes, absolutely. There's just a special connection when people are sharing their family secrets, maybe, mm-hmm. And their family recipes. It's a special thing.
3: Now, over the last couple of months, I know you've been asking for vendors, and this is going to be at three different locations each month. So it's not one stop. You'll get to travel to three different areas there, learn a little bit about history. But who are some of the vendors that people may be able to catch up with when they come to the heirloom markets?
4: Yes, we have a lot of vendors. Actually, we have about 40 vendors participating so far. And a lot of them are local people, and this might be their first time venturing out into a market like this. We have Mill Wheel Produce. And they are going to be bringing in some local fruits and vegetables. Sewing Sunshine Designs. This lady makes a variety of handmade and embroidered apparel. We have a basket weaver. Very excited about that. We have a

0: local business who is going to be bringing fresh meats like chicken and turkey and pork. So it is a really, it's an amazing variety.
1: Now, in addition to that, I know you mentioned there's going to be live entertainment, also some food trucks that may be coming to the Heirloom Markets. And we want to emphasize the dates. This is a once a month event running now through the month of September.
0: Yes, they will be on 4th Thursday evenings. They're 5 to 8 p.m. And yeah, June, July, August, and September.
1: That's going to be from 5 until 8 p.m. First one is coming up on June the 25th. If you want to put that on your calendar. Also July 23rd, August 27th, and September the 24th. And again, it's not one, not two, but three actual locations that you can travel and meet folks. Fort Harrison, the Virginia Quilt Museum, and Rocktown History. And while you're there, learn a little bit about the history of the area too, maybe if you are not already aware of that.
0: Yes, admission into the museum sites are free for those evenings.
1: Really? Mm-hmm. All right, so even more of a reason to come out.
0: Absolutely.
1: And now, is it too late if you are a vendor and you might be interested in setting up and talking about and selling some of your wares or some of your food products?
0: We are still accepting vendors for July, August, and September.
1: Okay. And to get in touch with you, what's the best way to do that?
0: Go to our website, heirloommarketsdaytonva.org.
1: Okay. heirloommarketsdaytonva.org.
0: That's right.
1: Thank you, Andrea, for being with us.
0: Thanks so much.
2: 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I'm Frank Wilt, and that's today's WSBA Spotlight on Valley Agriculture.
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0: Now that Wendy's has these new biggie deals, everyone in the family can get what they're craving, from Nugs to JBCs. 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
1: WSVA's local AccuWeather for Harrisonburg and the Shenandoah Valley. Mostly sunny skies today, high 75. Winds will be north-northeast at 4 to 8 miles per hour. Partly cloudy tonight, low 52. Partly sunny tomorrow with a high at 69. And Wednesday, mostly sunny, high 77. On Thursday, look for mostly sunny skies, high 81. And Friday, mostly sunny and 85. Looking ahead to next weekend, looks like we could see a few showers on Saturday, maybe some rain and thunderstorms for Sunday, with temperatures in the mid and upper 80s both days. Next week, it looks like we'll stay in the 80s, but more than likely the low to mid 80s. We do have a chance of some showers on Monday, maybe a little more rain as we head toward Wednesday, Thursday, and Friday of next week. Right now, partly cloudy and 53 at News Talk 92.1 at 550 WSPA.
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3: Taking a look at farm news small around the eastern United States, the state of Vermont recently banned the sale of paraquat, a powerful herbicide used by many Vermont farmers. This makes Vermont the first state to ban the use of paraquat, with legislators citing research showing links between paraquat and Parkinson's disease. The ban is set to go into effect on November 1st. Pennsylvania's fruit orchards have been hit hard this spring with historic freeze damage, near total losses for many crops. State officials in Pennsylvania say disaster actions are now underway. The state of Tennessee has allocated $1 million for the Tennessee Agricultural Innovation and Education Initiative. The program is state-funded and was created to expand agricultural education, workforce development, and technology adoption. And South Carolina's peach crop is in good shape early season, with peach harvest already underway in some areas. More news at onthefarmradio.com.
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8: From ABC News, I'm Sherry Preston. The fragile ceasefire with Iran on shaky ground as attacks are traded overnight and as Israel pushes further into Lebanon. ABC Chief Foreign Correspondent Ian Pannell with more.
9: It hasn't been a watertight ceasefire ever since it was agreed, because the terms of the ceasefire agreement means, for example, the IDF forces can attack Hezbollah positions if they think they're moving munitions or doing any of those kinds of things. And Hezbollah has been responding. We've seen quite heavy Hezbollah attacks into Israel over the weekend. I mean, Israel has now gone deeper into Lebanon than it has in 26 years.
8: For Americans, a bit of relief from the inflation that was triggered by the U.S.-Israel war with Iran.
10: Optimism surrounding a deal has helped push gas prices lower in the last week, dropping 18 cents per gallon, according to AAA, now averaging $4.33. Trump administration officials argue while gas prices are still high, Americans are seeing economic benefits elsewhere, including lower egg prices and wages that are ticking higher.
8: ABC's Karen Hua, Moody's Analytics, says the typical American household has spent an extra $450 on fuel-related expenses since the war began. President Trump says he will now headline the Freedom 250 event on the National Mall after so many musical artists pulled out, saying they were told it would be a nonpartisan concert.
11: It's unclear what information the artists were given by Freedom 250 organizers. But organizers tell ABC News the fair is not being canceled. Instead, they are adding the president's opening ceremony on June 24th, one day before the fair is set to begin.
8: ABC's Allison Kosick. President Trump also says he has no interest in continuing the overhaul of the Kennedy Center he started after putting his name on the Performing Arts Center. A judge ordered his name removed, saying only Congress can rename it. You're listening to ABC News.
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2: Criminal charges now filed against the bus driver involved in a deadly pileup on I-95 in Virginia last week.
3: The NTSB now trying to determine what caused the bus driver to plow into the backup, saying speed may have played a factor.
4: It seems fairly clear that if there was any braking, there wasn't much because of the speed and the severity of the collision.
3: Virginia State Police charging 48-year-old Jing Dong of Staten Island with two felony counts of involuntary manslaughter and saying more charges are pending.
2: ABC's Andrew Dimbert. A mandatory curfew for just outside the Delaney Hall Detention Center in Newark. It's been lifted for the morning just a few minutes ago. ABC's Krista McNally has more on another rally held there on Sunday.
5: Governor Mikey Sherrill sent in state police to bring order outside of Delaney Hall. This all began over a week ago when detainees at the ICE facility started a hunger strike, claiming there is poor living conditions inside. That is when protesters began gathering outside, many supporting the detainees and some in favor of the United States Immigration and Customs Enforcement agents.
2: Families have now been allowed visits with those who are detained inside, which had previously been banned. Malaysia is the latest country to implement a social media ban for children younger than 16. The rules require social media platforms like Facebook, Instagram, YouTube, and TikTok to implement age verification systems. Kids will have a month to download their data. I'm Sherry Preston, ABC News.
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8: We have an accident on Route 11, that Valley Pike in the Lacey Spring area this morning. Just occurred within the last 15 minutes here. No word on any lane closures in that area, but if you're traveling on Route 11 through Lacey Spring, expect possible delays and watch out for that accident. And if you're seeing it and we're not saying it, call the WSVA Traffic and News Tip Line at 540-214-2500 and let us know.
9: WSVA's local AccuWeather weather for Harrisonburg and the Shenandoah Valley. Mostly sunny and pleasant to kick off the month of June today with a high of 75. Partly cloudy, comfy tonight, the low down to 52. Another pleasant day for Tuesday. Not as warm, though. Partly sunny, the high 69. Mostly sunny, nice Wednesday, warmer, the high up to 77. And mostly sunny Thursday, the high 81. Still mostly sunny Friday, the high 85. I'm AccuWeather meteorologist Jason Caterina on WSVA.
8: We have 53 and partly sunny skies at WSVA. 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
10: For News Talk 92.1 and 550 WSVA, I'm Lyndon Kaiser. The bus driver at the center of Friday's deadly crash near Fredericksburg is now in custody. According to Stafford County's Commonwealth's Attorney Eric Olson, Jing Shendong from New York was arrested Saturday on two felony charges of involuntary manslaughter with a possibility of 10 years in prison attached to each count. Olson reports that the 48-year-old Dong was at the wheel of a tour bus traveling southbound on Interstate 95 at a high rate of speed at around 2:30 Friday afternoon when he allegedly struck one or

more vehicles that were moving slowly through a work zone, causing a chain reaction crash involving at least 8 vehicles, killing 5 people and injuring around 44 others. While still being treated for injuries in an area hospital, Dong is being held without bond pending his appearance in court. Sign maintenance and road widening will likely cause delays on Interstate 81 this week in Rockingham County.

0: Spokesman Josh Knight says the grant-funded project will provide a DIY preview of planned upgrades coming in 2027 to the two blocks between Augusta Street and Market Street.
1: Where we'll basically block off that right-hand lane using these white stick delineators and essentially, again, take that traffic lane and give it over to pedestrians. We'll put out some benches, ideally some shrubbery, make it look inviting, and then really get a chance to see what people think about it.
0: Next year's renovations will also include new pedestrian signals, higher visibility crosswalks, and improved corner ramps. Knight hopes the changes will make Beverly Street a place to enjoy the surrounding architecture and maybe discover a new favorite shop. The demonstration ends June 30th. And finally, Virginians may be able to save a lot on groceries by shopping around. The organization Consumer Reports found that grocery prices can vary significantly depending on the store where you shop, with the same basket of items costing up to 33% more at some retailers compared to others. Warehouse clubs like Costco and discount chains like Aldi and Lidl were among the most affordable options. To save money on groceries, researchers recommend mixing trips between discount stores and traditional supermarkets, taking advantage of loyalty programs and store apps, making a focused shopping list before heading to the store. For News Talk 92.1 and 550 WSVA, I'm Lyndon Kaiser.
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3: What?
2: What?
3: You know the great thing about radio? If people only knew. What was that line? How we're skimming across the treetops.
2: Oh, that's about it.
3: That's about it.
2: I need
3: it.
2: To wake up. Huh?
3: What?
2: What?
3: I'm doing what? Oh, that's super. Thank you. Appreciate that. And on top of it, it's the first day of a brand new month.
2: It is.
3: It's the first day of June. So I have a... I don't know. Moral question seems a little too heavy. But, so I was out of town for a couple of days and stopped at the post office, picked up some mail. And one of the things was a pitch from a very well-known charitable organization. And it was one that my dad had been a supporter of. So I've written about, I don't know how many times that they've sent a solicitation, and I just put a little note in just to inform them that 3 years ago my father passed away. And if you could, stop sending these notices. Well, they continue to send the notices, but now we've escalated, and now they're putting coins in there.
2: Coins?
3: Coins. Hmm. This time it was 4 nickels. I don't know why. But there was. Now, my procedure and policy of the past was, even if not contributing, I send the coins back to the organization because I figure they need them more than I do. I know it seems somewhat insignificant with 20 cents, but my question is, what do you do with those coins? Do you send them back or do you just keep them? I wonder how honest people will be on that question. Because if you keep them, doesn't that kind of send a message? I'm not supporting the organization.
2: Oh, that's like when you would get Easter seals or Christmas seals and things like that.
3: Other unsolicited things.
2: Yeah. Now, see, or even address labels.
3: Yes.
0: Yeah.
3: See, I think those are different, and I don't know why. And I don't have a really good answer as to why. But those... Or those notepads with your names on them.
2: Right.
3: Because you figure, well, I really don't want to leave them there with my name on them in the trash can at the post office. So you take them home, maybe you throw them away there, or maybe just use them. It seems like kind of a waste. And I've made, I don't remember the last time I contributed to any of these organizations. There are 2 or 3, and there's a couple that my dad had contributed to that I continue to contribute to in his memory. But, this one, now they're sending coins. And, I pause for a moment. It's, heck, I'll write him another note.

0: on, you know, the response thing. And also, just put the coins back in. But do you keep the coins if they're sending them to you?
1: What is the stated use of the coins again? What do they want you to do with them?
0: I have no idea. I didn't. I didn't read the entire solicitation. Yeah. That's the other thing. That here's just a little hint. If you make it so difficult that I'm not sure exactly where this is going, what you're doing, or how I have to do it, the odds of me contributing are going to go down.
2: Right.
0: You know, it's just like the other one. It's like the 5-minute survey that somebody wants you to take after you buy something or rate the experience. Hey, I got no problem with the, you know, Walmart does it every time you check out.
2: Mm-hmm.
0: Rate your experience. Okay, how many stars? Great. Boom, that's it. But you would think by now that organizations, particularly retail organizations, would figure out that, you know what? The easier we make this, the more likely folks are going to participate. Because otherwise, people just go, that's it. I don't have time for this. Could you answer the 15, you know, or the other one? And again, you know, we're looking for efficiency and everything. And I've said this before. I think we ought to just turn over the operation of the United States of America to Chick-fil-A. They seem to know how to do things right. And as far as information, does anybody get you more information than when you're dealing with a certain local hospital? So that before you get on the elevator to go down, you've received a text reminding you of that next appointment. You literally, right, just made it 30 seconds ago. But you get that notice on your phone. This is as you're in the elevator going down to your car.
2: Mm-hmm.
0: For that, on July 13th, you have a, you know, another one. And they've also gotten pretty good, which was why I was stunned recently dealing with somebody in the medical type field. And I had to change an appointment. And I said, well, you know, will you send me, I wanted to say, incessant reminders of this, you know, texts, emails, check my chart, you know, all of that kind of stuff. And they said, no. I wasn't it. No, we won't be sending any reminders. It's like, no, we can't be bothered. We can't be bothered. But, you know, and then I got a call the other one, the other day from somebody, whatever, an appointment coming up in July. But Dr. So-and-so won't be available on that day. You know, maybe he's going on vacation or something. Okay.
2: Yeah.
0: You know. But it's like you would think some of these folks would figure out that you have a much higher likelihood of success if you make it a little easier or you explain it. Well, it's like the other one. And you know, the other thing, and I keep hearing that people are not following through with appointments, screenings, and other stuff. And then I hear the story of somebody who was suggested that they get an appointment with a neurologist in the area. So she calls up and they say, you know what our first appointment is? Anybody want to guess? Now, this was 2 weeks ago.
2: I can't play this because you already told me the answer.
0: Yeah. How about you, Lyndon?
1: 6 months.
0: January.
1: Okay.
0: January. You know? Then it's like I called somebody else with a problem, and they said, well, our first appointment is in 3.5 weeks. And I'm figuring, well, A, I'll either be dead by then from whatever this is I'm suffering from, or odds are I won't have it anymore. You know, it was like, it seems like they go from these extremes. It's like, there's no way we can even see you. And I'm thinking to myself, well, why are you open? You know, why are you bothering to do business? Or they want to make sure they get that next appointment. And I'll never forget one of the final appointments I

0: took my father to, and they wanted to schedule a year ahead. And he looked at the lady and said, "Ma'am, I don't know if I'll be alive in a year. You know, a year. You want to make your appointment for next year?" All of this stuff, it just kind of all hit me with all these things out there. We need this, we need that. We don't need this, we don't need that. Here, you need to do this. Here, you need to do that. This is your fourth reminder call, you know, that you should do this. Then you get somebody else. You're not doing this enough. So please go ahead and do that. You know, what I was thinking is if they took all the time that they put into sending me regular snail mail, emails, texts, phone calls, and just saw people, maybe they could see people quicker than 6 months. You know? Maybe, just maybe. I don't know. I think that's ridiculous. You know, when you're looking like that. So, I don't know. But what do you do with the coins?
1: I'd spend them. They send them to me.
0: I think we should put it up as a Facebook question. Yeah. What do you do with the, should we call them unsolicited coins you receive from charitable organizations in the mail?
1: That's a good way to put it.
0: Yeah. You know, because I will find some of the other stuff people leave at the post office in Weir's Cave. You know, they'll leave pads or calendars, you know, or other things like that.
2: Well, here's my question. If you sent it back, would they consider it a donation?
0: I don't know.
2: And so then you would not be able to discontinue. You're trying to tell them to stop, but yeah, then you just sent them a donation.
0: On the return thing, in big black marker writing, Mr. Britt passed away, gave them, you know, the approximation and everything else. Please stop sending. Well, that's okay. You talk about one arm doesn't know what the other's doing. There's a very large financial firm who, when we closed out my father's accounts after he passed away, for some reason in doing their distributions and everything, there's 1 cent left in the account. I can't tell you the amount of time I've spent on the phone trying to tell them, look, you can do whatever the blank you want with that penny. Just stop sending me quarterly, double-sided, 6-page statements for 1 penny. I said, I don't care what you do with it, or just send me a check for it. I'm just trying to help you out so that you don't have to do 6-page, double-sided, quarterly statements. Because guess what? That penny hasn't done anything in the 3 years since my dad passed away. I'm just trying to help you out. Because even after I'm gone, apparently they're going to keep sending these things out. Now, there's part of me that says, good, let them. But, just one day I was feeling, what's the word I'm looking for? Magnanimous? Yeah. And I got on their 800 line. And, you know, it came on. You'll be taken in the order you received. Your wait time is 2 hours and 47 minutes. It wasn't that long. So I just put the phone down and I went for a while and talked to somebody. And they said, oh, yes, of course, Mr. Britt, we'll take care of that. And this was, the beginning of the next quarter. Guess what comes the end of the quarter? 6-page double-sided statement for 1 cent remaining in the account. So if AI resolves all this stuff, it truly will be a gift to man. But, of course, I believe AI will lead to the robots coming and eating us all.
2: Someone's got to do it.
0: Hey, remember, as always, if you take nothing away from this program this morning, Soylent Green are people.
3: Made of people.
0: 622 now at WSVA.
1: And update. I never know what that means when he says that.
0: Go see the movie.
1: Movie. Oh, it's from
0: Charlton Heston.
1: Oh, okay. Okay.
0: Soylent Green, okay?
1: Okay. Got it. All right. Got it. Okay.
0: Let's do traffic and weather.
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1: Have a couple of problems to tell you about right now. We start in Lacey Springs. We have an accident on the Valley Pike, Route 11 in Lacey Springs. Expect delays if you're traveling through that area. Also, an accident on Kratzer Road in Rockingham. This is just north of Harrisonburg. In the 2300 block of Kratzer Road, expect possible delays if you're traveling through that area. And we also have an accident in the Ladd area on Stewart's Draft Highway, Route 340. This is just outside of Waynesboro. Expect possible delays in that area this morning. And if you're seeing it and we're not saying it, call the WSBA Traffic and News Tip Line, 540-214-2500, and let us know. WSBA's local AccuWeather for Harrisonburg and the Shenandoah Valley. Mostly sunny, pleasant today, the high 75. Winds will be north-northeast at 4 to 8 miles per hour. Partly cloudy tonight, low 52. Tomorrow, partly sunny and pleasant with a high at 69. And for Wednesday, mostly sunny with a high 77. Thursday, look for mostly sunny skies, the high 81. Friday, sunshine and 85. Looking ahead to next weekend, temperatures in the upper 80s, mid to upper 80s for Saturday and Sunday, with a chance of showers on Saturday, maybe some rain and thunderstorms for Sunday. And next week, it looks like we could be in for another rainy week. Temperatures staying in the low and mid 80s each day, with some showers possible on Monday, maybe some more rain for Wednesday, Thursday, and Friday of next week. We have partly sunny skies and 53 here at WSBA. WSBA time is now 6:25. 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
2: The University of Virginia was eliminated from the NCAA baseball tournament Sunday with a 7-6 loss to Jacksonville State in Hattiesburg, Mississippi. The only local team still alive is West Virginia. The Mountaineers play Kentucky tonight in a winner-take-all game in Morgantown. West Virginia stayed alive by rallying for an 11-9 win over Kentucky on Sunday. It was a good day for both the Nats and the Orioles on Sunday. Nats beat the Padres 4-2, while the Orioles beat the Jays 9-5. Denny Hamlin won the NASCAR race, the Cracker Barrel 400, at Nashville Speedway last night. And play continues in the high school regionals this week. Tonight, East Rockingham travels to Broadway in the quarterfinals of the Region 3C baseball tournament. You can hear that game on ESPN 106.9 at 1360 WHBG beginning tonight at 5:55 p.m. That's sports. I'm Jim Britt.
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0: 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Well, almost everyone.
1: Where's that dang paper, boy? I need my news outdated and rolled up like a burrito. Finally! Now I can read about what happened forever ago.
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4: I'm Nicole Murray with Your Money Now. NVIDIA is now pushing into PCs with a new processor called N1X on a new RTX Spark Superchip. The ARM-based chip will debut on laptop models from Microsoft, Dell, Lenovo, and more. CEO Jensen Huang also announced the new Vera CPU is in full production with early adoption by OpenAI, Anthropic, and SpaceX. AI company Runway told CNBC that it is planning a major expansion in London. Runway is building AI systems that can learn from a wider range of inputs compared to large language models. An experimental lung cancer drug from Akeso and Summit Therapeutics reduced the risk of death by 34% in a closely watched late-stage trial. When the medication is combined with chemotherapy, the drug kept people with lung cancer alive for a median of 4 months longer than the standard combination of immunotherapy and chemotherapy. The phase three trial was conducted in China, and a global phase three study is ongoing. Futures are slightly higher. That's Your Money Now.
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5: I'm Lyndon Kaiser in the WSVA newsroom. Coming up, authorities hunt for a man who allegedly killed a deputy in a Carroll County shootout. Recent rains have helped summer crops across the Commonwealth, and increasing unemployment and rising prices lead to a greater need for food assistance. I'll have all the details and more following ABC at the bottom of the hour.
6: ABC News, I'm Sherry Preston. The U.S. and Iran trading attacks over the weekend, testing the ceasefire that had already been on shaky ground.
7: President Trump posted on social media overnight saying Iran really wants to come to a deal, urging his critics to sit back and relax, promising it will all work out in the end.
6: ABC's Karen Waugh, the judge who oversaw President Trump's IRS settlement, has essentially reopened the decision, including the $1.8 billion fund set up to benefit those who feel they've been wronged by the government. 35 former federal judges wrote to the judge who decided on the decision asking for another investigation into President Trump's dismissal, saying it was an abuse of the federal court system. Curfewed an ICE detention center in Newark, New Jersey has now been lifted. There have been protests going on outside. Some family members allege inhumane conditions inside. In Laos, five miners have been brought out to safety from that flooded out cave. Two are still missing. This is ABC News.
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3: We have a couple accidents to tell you about. We start in the Stewart's Draft area. This is on Route 340, and you can expect possible delays near Ladd Road, near the town of Ladd. The southbound left shoulder and also the left lane on Route 340 closed right now due to an accident. Again, that's 340 near the interchange with Ladd Road if you're traveling through that area this morning. Also have an accident in Lacey Spring on Route 11 this morning, Valley Pike. Expect possible delays if you're heading up or down Route 11, Valley Pike in the Lacey Spring area this morning. And if you're seeing it and we're not saying it, call the WSVA Traffic and News Tip Line 540-214-2500 and let us know.
9: WSVA's local AccuWeather weather for Harrisonburg and the Shenandoah Valley. Mostly sunny and pleasant to kick off the month of June today with a high of 75. Partly cloudy, comfy tonight, the low down to 52. Another pleasant day for Tuesday. Not as warm, though. Partly sunny, the high 69. Mostly sunny, nice Wednesday, warmer, the high up to 77. And mostly sunny Thursday, the high 81. Still mostly sunny Friday, the high 85. I'm AccuWeather meteorologist Jason Caterina on WSVA.
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5: News Talk 92.1 and 550 WSVA. I'm Lyndon Kaiser. The Shenandoah County Sheriff's Office is alerting residents of the search for a man who allegedly fled the scene of a gunfight with authorities in Carroll County that left a deputy dead. Sheriff Tim Carter posted a report from Carroll County Sheriff Kevin Kemp stating that around 9:26

0: Saturday night, deputies were dispatched to a residence on Fancy Gap Highway for a welfare check and made contact with Michael Puckett, who reportedly opened fire. A gunfight ensued in which both responding deputies were struck by gunfire and one was killed. Puckett fled the scene and remains at large. Anyone who sees him or has information regarding his whereabouts is urged not to approach him and to immediately call 911. We'll keep you updated as this active and ongoing investigation develops. Months of drought and conditions over the southeast have now reversed the opposite way, which is good news for Virginia ag producers. USDA meteorologist Brad Rippey says ag producers likely welcomed the weather pattern change that began shortly before Memorial Day, finally bringing back rain to forecasts in the Shenandoah Valley and across the Commonwealth.
1: This moisture is good for reviving pastures that have really suffered due to the drought. And then for just about every summer crop where we have been concerned about emergence and development of those young crops.
0: Rippey expects to see precipitation stick around the southeast for the next 2 weeks, hopefully helping farmers and ranchers add to the nation's food supply. Data center projects are popping up faster than many West Virginia communities can keep track of. In Tucker County, residents argue that a proposed 500-acre natural gas power plant and data center complex poses serious risk to human health and quality of life. Mayor of Davis, Alan Thompson, said at a recent town hall, the Ridgeline project would emit plumes of air pollution linked to cancer and respiratory diseases, along with developmental harm in children.
2: There's 30 large power plants in our region, and arguably, this power plant would be in the top 10. They're all major source pollutants, as opposed to a minor source.
0: Last year, Governor Patrick Morrissey signed into law the Power Generation and Consumption Act, allowing for the expansion of energy infrastructure and the use of coal and natural gas to power data centers. And finally, this year's rising prices, increasing unemployment, and continuing job losses could increase Virginians' need for food assistance. According to a quarterly economic forecast from the University of Virginia, the Commonwealth is projected to lose nearly 18,000 jobs in 2026 and will likely see a 0.2% decline in the sum of all goods and services produced in the state. Prices are also expected to rise by 2.6%. While the rise in food insecurity is often considered separate from unemployment numbers, Les Sinclair, senior communications manager for the Blue Ridge Area Food Bank, says loss of jobs and unfavorable economic conditions overall can still increase the need for food assistance. For News Talk 92.1 and 550 WSVA, I'm Lyndon Kaiser.
3: Thank you, Lyndon. 6:37 here on Early Mornings on WSVA. I'm Joe Britt along with Frank Wilt, Lyndon Kaiser, Dave Riggard, and Jeff Ishii. Do you remember cathode ray tube TVs?
4: I remember hearing of them. I don't know if I've ever seen one or not.
3: Yes. Well, they're basically what are being referred to as retro TVs. And suddenly, they're red hot. This one, I can't figure out. Old TV sets are flying off the shelves at thrift stores. This is according to a report out of Minnesota. Now, remember, these people live in Minnesota, so you should be somewhat leery of this report. Any people who will stay at a place where it's minus 50 and they call it a good day, you got to be a little bit worried about. But what is causing this? Well, apparently, retro video game fans say the old titles look and play better on the cathode ray tube sets that were originally designed for with less lag and better colors. The trend, of course, is going viral on TikTok, which seems to motivate everything in the world today, and other social media platforms. According to a tech writer, quote, there's analog comfort to CRTs in an increasingly ugly digital world. Now, that seems like a heck of a lot of drama there over an old TV. But these were the old TVs, remember, the things that you could

0: hidden giveaway at a yard sale. Right?
1: Yeah.
0: The ones with the big, they had all the stuff.
1: Right.
0: I'll call it using very technical language, in the back. And some of them were built into cabinets. And what were the ones that Paul Harvey was always hawking for years? He had a certain brand.
1: Was it Curtis Mathis?
0: Curtis Mathis.
1: Yes.
0: Yes. This is a time when, you know, TVs were being made in Japan for like a third of the cost. But we were supposed to buy this because it was, you know, superior. And then the rich Corinthian, no, it wasn't rich Corinthian leather. It was some type of wood.
1: That was a car.
0: Yeah, that was.
1: Was that a Lincoln Town Car?
0: No. That was a Ricardo Chrysler. Montalban with, yes.
1: Yes, Chrysler. Yeah. LeBaron or something.
0: No, it was the Chrysler Cordoba.
1: Cordoba, yeah.
0: The Chrysler Cordoba. And it is the rich Corinthian leather that Ricardo Montalban was hawking. And so he was trying to talk us into, you know, those TVs. And some of them were huge, if you remember. They had a cabinet built in, and then I don't know what, a fish pond on one side and a wet bar on the other. And, it, you know, these were just these huge things. But, you know, you would see those poor people who would bring them out to yard sales. And, you know, they would get so desperate, it was almost, I will pay you to please take it. Please take it. Remove it. Get it out of here. So apparently now, if you had held on to those, these gamers want them. See, when I originally read this headline, you know what I thought it meant? I thought it meant that people were buying these to watch, like, MeTV on.
1: Right.
0: You
1: know? So it'd be more like it was when those shows originally were on the air.
0: Yeah. Or, you know, or for some reason, whatever things were filmed in those days would just look better on the big old TV. And then I thought about that for a second. I said, no, that can't be it. Then I actually read the article from Axios and said, oh, okay. Now I can see the gamers, because I've never been a gamer. But gamers do all sorts of crazy stuff. You know, to get the, what is it, the true experience.
1: Mm-hmm.
0: The true feel of getting, you know, exactly what they want out of their video games. And I guess that means when they were playing, what, Pong? Or what was it? Pong was the early video
1: game. That was the early one, yeah.
0: That I remember.
1: Very simple game.
0: My father brought it home for some reason, and we hooked it up on, like, a little black and white TV. And, you know, what the game was you were basically playing, like, tennis or ping pong.
1: Yeah.
0: And it would go back, and it would move so slow that you could return it, and you could run around the table three times before the other person, right, had to return it was. And it had, you know, some type of synthetic electronic generated noise that we all thought, you know, was the cool thing in the future. This is what they'll be doing. And, you know, when one of those guys would tell us what life was going to be like in 2026, we all had the Jetson flying cars. And families will be sitting around playing Pong. Now, of course, you got video games where you blow up the world and all of this type of stuff. You got video games so real. It's amazing at times when I see the pictures of some of this stuff.
1: But still, there are those people, I'm sure, that if you had a mint condition, you know, Pong or Atari, one of the originals.
2: Oh, yeah.
1: You know, that's... people would pay big money for it, I'm sure.
0: I'm sure they would.
1: Yeah. Especially if it brings back memories of that game they played when they were a kid.
0: Yeah. Exactly. Well, good luck finding one of those TVs. I don't think there are too many out there, but if you want to hit those thrift stores, you can go shopping for gold. I want to remind you, it is a Museum Monday. We'll be giving you a chance to win a family four-pack of tickets to the Frontier Culture Museum in Stanton, where they have just announced their activities for the 4th of July. That's coming up.

0: Guess when?
1: Soon.
0: Right around the 4th of July. Right around the 4th of July. We'll give you a chance to call it and win those tickets coming up this morning here on WSVA. 6:43, time for Bill O'Reilly.
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2: On this Monday, I am a big free speech guy. I make my living that way. But the phrase at the end of the day has to be banned. $100 fine if you use it. At the end of the day, we will not say at the end of the day anymore because it's giving everyone a massive headache. Same thing with it is what it is. And you're amazing. And all good. And no worries. Unbelievable cliches. Those phrases have infected the entire country. Now, why am I so opposed of cliched free speech? It's because it diminishes clear thinking. If you use the same phrases over and over again, you are not thinking. You are reciting. You have memorized something. And it's boring. I cannot listen to these sports interviews because every second baseman, every hockey goalie, every center in basketball says, at the end of the day, we just want to win the game. I got it. Don't say it. 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That is the Morning O'Reilly Update. 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
3: Happy birthday wishes going out today to Jesse Martin celebrating a birthday. 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
3: We have an accident on Route 340 in the Ladd area near Stewart's Draft. Expect possible delays if you're traveling 340 near Ladd Road. Southbound left shoulder and the left lane are closed in that area. Again, that is on Route 340. Actually closer to Greenville. Now that I look closer to that, looks like this is closer to Greenville where this accident is. Also have a problem on Route 11 in the Lacey Spring area this morning. An accident in that area earlier this morning. Expect possible delays. And if you're seeing it and we're not saying it, call the WSVA Traffic and News Tip Line 540-214-2500 and let us know. WSVA's local AccuWeather for Harrisonburg and the Shenandoah Valley. Mostly sunny, 75 today. Winds will be north-northeast at 4 to 8 miles per hour. Partly cloudy tonight, low 52. Partly sunny tomorrow and 69. Wednesday, mostly sunny and 77. Thursday, sunny at 81. We have partly sunny skies and 55 here at WSVA. WSVA time is now 6:50.
4: Coming up here on Early Mornings on WSVA, we're going to update sports. And we have a sad note to pass along this morning, and that is the passing of Coach Kurt Newsom. Kurt was on the JMU staff twice in the late 90s and then with Mickey Matthews. He was here when the Dukes won a national championship, went on to Virginia Tech. He was head coach at Emory and Henry, I believe, for 10 years. And prior to all of that, he was an outstanding high school football coach in the Tidewater area. And was the key recruiter for a lot of very good football players out of the Tidewater area, particularly during his time at James Madison University. It was announced on the social media platforms of JMU, Virginia Tech, Emory and Henry, of his passing of this weekend. So our thoughts and prayers go out to Kurt's family, and a former JMU assistant, Kurt Newsom, passes away this weekend. Coming up, we'll update sports. Also, we will check in with Jeff Ishii. And at 7:10 this morning, it's the first day of a brand new month. We will tell you what you have to look forward to coming up in the month of June, including, I did some digging this weekend, including a long-range weather forecast I think you'll be interested in. That's all coming up here on Early Mornings on WSVA. WSVA time, 6:51.
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4: The University of Virginia was eliminated from the NCAA baseball tournament Sunday with a 7-6 loss to Jacksonville State in Hattiesburg, Mississippi. The only local team still alive is West Virginia. The Mountaineers play Kentucky tonight in a winner-take-all game in Morgantown. West Virginia stayed alive by rallying for an 11-9 win over Kentucky on Sunday. It was a good day for both the Nats and the Orioles on Sunday. Nats beat the Padres 4-2, while the Orioles beat the Jays 9-5. Denny Hamlin won the NASCAR race, the Cracker Barrel 400, at Nashville Speedway last night. And play continues in the high school regionals this week. Tonight, East Rockingham travels to Broadway in the quarterfinals of the Region 3C baseball tournament. You can hear that game on ESPN 106.9 1360 WHBG beginning tonight at 5:55 p.m. That's sports. I'm Jim Britt.
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0: FIFA World Cup 2026.
1: What exactly was that in the sky over New England this weekend? A meteor, of course.
2: Doorbell cameras from Montreal to Delaware capture the sound as a space rock about 3 feet across entered the Earth's atmosphere at an estimated 75,000 miles per hour and exploded. The meteor also left a radar signature. And NASA, using those images along with witness accounts, has determined that fragments of the rock lie at the bottom of Cape Cod Bay, north of Hyannis, Massachusetts. Jim Ryan, ABC News.
1: Growing excitement about a new treatment for pancreatic cancer. This one could open the door to other cancer treatments, says ABC's Sophie Flay.
3: It's called daraxonrasib, and according to the results of a clinical trial, it can double a patient's survival time. In the trial of 500 patients with advanced pancreatic cancer, the drug reduced the overall risk of death by 60% compared to patients who had only chemotherapy. And those who took the drug lived substantially longer, for an average of 13 months, compared to about 6.5 months for those who only had chemo. Another benefit, it's a daily pill instead, with fewer side effects reported.
1: A judge in Utah is set to decide today whether to bar reporters and the public from parts of a key upcoming hearing in the case of the man accused of killing Charlie Kirk. Tyler Robinson's defense has asked the judge to restrict access to the preliminary hearing and to seal some evidence in the case, saying the jury pool could be tainted. Sherry Preston, ABC News.
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6: We have an accident on Route 340 in the Greenville area this morning. This is near the interchange with Grandview Drive and Ladd Road. You can expect delays, especially if you're southbound on 340. Southbound left shoulder and the left lane are closed in that area. Also have an accident in the Lacey Spring area this morning on Route 11. That is in the 8400 block of Valley Pike, Route 11 in Lacey Spring. Expect delays if you're traveling through there. And if you're seeing it and we're not saying it, call the WSVA Traffic and News Tip Line, 540-214-2500, and let us know.
7: WSVA's local AccuWeather weather for Harrisonburg and the Shenandoah Valley. Mostly sunny and pleasant to kick off the month of June today with a high of 75. Partly cloudy, comfy tonight, the low down to 52. Another pleasant day for Tuesday. Not as warm, though. Partly sunny, the high 69. Mostly sunny, nice Wednesday. Warmer, the high up to 77. And mostly sunny Thursday, the high 81. Still mostly sunny Friday, the high 85. I'm AccuWeather meteorologist Jason Caterina on WSVA.
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8: For News Talk 92.1 and 550 WSVA, I'm Lyndon Kaiser. The bus driver at the center of Friday's deadly crash near Fredericksburg is now in custody. According to Stafford County's Commonwealth's attorney Eric Olson, Jing Shandong from New York was arrested Saturday on 2 felony charges of involuntary manslaughter with a possibility of 10 years in prison attached to each count. Olson reports that the 48-year-old Dong was at the wheel of a tour bus traveling southbound on Interstate 95 at a high rate of speed at around 2:30 Friday afternoon when he allegedly struck one or more vehicles that were moving slowly through a work zone, causing a chain reaction crash involving at least 8 vehicles, killing 5 people and injuring around 44 others. While still being treated for injuries in an area hospital, Dong is being held without bond pending his appearance in court. Sign maintenance and road widening will likely cause delays on Interstate 81 this week in Rockingham County. Brian Baer from the Virginia Department of Transportation says drivers should keep an eye out for operations alongside the highway.
9: In Rockingham County on I-81, watch for southbound right shoulder closures in the Pleasant Valley area as crews take care of some sign work during daytime hours Monday through Friday.
8: In the same area, Baer says drivers should also be alert for some overnight lane closures related to the ongoing widening project currently

underway in the Harrisonburg area. The city of Stanton is inviting residents to reimagine Beverly Street as a safer and more accommodating space for pedestrians with a month-long demonstration project that kicks off this week. Starting today, spokesman Josh Knight says the grant-funded project will provide a DIY preview of planned upgrades coming in 2027 to the two blocks between Augusta Street and Market Street.

0: Knight hopes the changes will make Beverly Street a place to enjoy the surrounding architecture and maybe discover a new favorite shop. The demonstration ends June 30th. And finally, Virginians may be able to save a lot on groceries by shopping around. The organization, Consumer Reports, found that grocery prices can vary significantly depending on the store where you shop, with the same basket of items costing up to 33% more at some retailers compared to others. Warehouse clubs like Costco and discount chains like Aldi and Lidl were among the most affordable options. To save money on groceries, researchers recommend mixing trips between discount stores and traditional supermarkets, taking advantage of loyalty programs and store apps, and making a focused shopping list before heading to the store. 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
1: And I have breaking news when it comes to saving money from my wife this morning. Gas, $3.35 in Fishersville.
2: Wow, that's a drop.
1: $3.35. Now, jot that down, and we'll see what it is when she goes home.
2: Yes.
1: Because that's been the same place where there have been like 50-cent swings in a day with this crazy stuff. You're listening to Early Mornings on News Talk 92.1 and 550 WSVA. I'm Jim Britt, along with Frank Wilt, Jacqueline Dobrindt, Lyndon Kaiser, and Jeff Ishii. You start your day with WSVA. We start our day with the help of the folks at Bridgewater 7-Eleven.
2: And right now with your 7 Rewards app, when you buy any size Big Gulp drink, you can get a standard-sized Hershey's, Reese's, or Kit Kat standard-sized candy for $1. And you'll be saying, oh, thank heaven for 7-Eleven.
1: A buck?
2: A buck.
1: Just a buck?
2: Yeah.
1: Wow. Today is the first day of the month of June. All sorts of stuff happening in the month of June, particularly if you're a sports fan. And Frank, I know this is a glorious time of the year for you.
2: Oh, yes. Why?
1: Because the Stanley Cup Final...
2: Oh, yes.
1: Starts
2: yes.
1: tomorrow. Frank, for $1 million in gold bullion, name the two teams in the Stanley Cup Final.
2: That would be San Francisco and Ottawa.
1: You are so close.
2: Oh, darn.
1: So close. It's Carolina and Vegas.
2: Oh, yeah. Right next door there.
1: Then on Wednesday, it's the NBA Finals for another $1 billion in gold bullion. Name the two teams who are playing for the NBA championship.
2: The Lakers and the Pistons.
1: Okay. No, sorry.
2: It's the only ones that came to mind.
1: It is San Antonio and the Knicks.
2: Okay.
1: The New York Knicks. French Open tennis tournament runs through Sunday. The FIFA World Cup gets underway on June 11th. U.S. takes on Paraguay on the 12th. The U.S. Open Golf Championship is the 18th through the 21st. And that big UFC deal at the White House is June 14th. This is all coming up in the month of June. The first official day of summer is June 21st. And that day also happens to be Father's Day this year. Now, all sorts of movies here. Some you might actually want to see. Of course, I know that Lyndon will be first in line to see Masters of the Universe coming out this Friday with He-Man.
0: I will say the thought has occurred to me.
1: I never was a big He-Man guy. Also, Scary Movie 6, then one of these mysterious Steven Spielberg movies,
0: mm-hmm.
1: Disclosure Day. It's aliens, all sorts of stuff. The commercials are, I think, You'll Know the Truth or whatever. So I'm sure people are going to come running out of those just like we did for Jaws years ago, just screaming. Toy Story 5 is out on June 19th. Supergirl, which looks pretty good, is June 26th, along with what I'm sure will be quality entertainment for the whole family. Jackass, Best and Last. Sure, that'll be just fantastic. People just getting hammered, literally, or anvils dropped on their head, or all sorts of stuff those people like to do.

0: see on television and streaming. Up, oh, it's summertime. America's Got Talent again. Hide, hide, and Love Island on Peacock. I like how they moved it to a streaming service, so basically no one has to wear clothes. That's what you put it on pay cable at a streaming service, so that it can actually be Love Island. Season 5 of Sweet Magnolias comes to Netflix on June the 11th. Season 3 of House of the Dragon, that's that Game of Thronesy stuff, right? On the 21st. Season 2 of the live-action Avatar, The Last Airbender, hits Netflix on June 25th. And the 5th and final season of The Bear premieres on June 25th. The Tony Awards are coming up Sunday. The BET Awards are June 28th. And CMA Fest will air on ABC on June the 25th. Now, the big speculation this morning is, and I know, Frank, you are all over this, was last night's episode of Euphoria the final episode?
1: Yeah.
0: Of Euphoria. Apparently, it was a 90-minute episode. If you offered me a pile of gold, I could not tell you anything about Euphoria except that I think Zendaya and Sydney Sweeney are in it.
1: I think so.
0: Is that the one?
1: Yeah.
0: Yeah. And I only see clips. And I know you're going to be shocked at this. The clips that show up on my reels appear to be either Sydney Sweeney as a giant walking around almost naked, or other type of scandalous stills and clips from that series. I know you're shocked at that. National Best Friends Day is June the 8th. Flag Day is the 14th. National Martini Day is the 19th. And National Selfie Day is the 21st. Isn't Donut Day coming up? Isn't like next week Donut Day?
1: I don't know. There's a couple of Donut Days during the year.
0: Yeah, there is. Yeah. But I thought I was receiving communiques on some type of Donut Day coming up like early in.
1: There's one on Friday.
0: Yes.
1: June 5th.
0: June the 5th. All right. Now, that would be enough if we just gave you that information. But I want you to know, I actually did some more digging. And I looked into the AccuWeather forecast for the month of June. Are you sitting down?
1: Mm-hmm.
0: What's the one thing everybody's been looking for?
1: More rain.
0: More rain.
1: Yeah.
0: So here's what I want you to do. I want you to sit down, and I want you to jot down these dates, because AccuWeather is predicting numerous days of precipitation in the month of June. Matter of fact, right now, next week, rain on Sunday, cloudy on Monday, thunderstorms on Tuesday, that's the 9th, rain, chance of showers on the 10th, and then rain again for the 11th and the 12th. So that is out of the 7th through the 12th, all with possible precipitation, and just the straight rain signal in the forecast from AccuWeather. Okay? Then on June 13th, partly sunny. And then on June 14th, 15th, and 16th, and the 17th, rain. So if that's the case, from June 7th, I'm doing some on-the-fly math here, June 7th through June 17th, there's only one day in the forecast where there is no precipitation, the possibility of it indicated, and that's the 13th. So that's 7, 8, 9, 10, 11, 12. Was that 5? That's like out of 12 or 13 days, 12 days precipitation is forecast. And then it's cloudy on the 18th, 19th, and 20th. And then 3 more days of rain on June 21st, 22nd, and 23rd. And we finish up.

0: with a chance of rain on the 28th. How about that?
1: Yeah.
0: That's nearly, what, a dozen? Right now, days of rain in the forecast from June 7th through June the 28th. Now, we'll see how much of that pans out. Because as we illustrated with our Facebook question last week, it depends on where you are and how much precipitation you will see. We had ranges, where did we go from like 8 inches to like 3-something? But it seems like that was the ceiling, or that was the floor, rather. It seems like almost everybody reported getting at least 3 inches of rain. But we need more, right, weather guy?
2: And it would be nice if we got some regular rain now. I mean, with breaks in between. Yeah. Okay.
0: So that's it. But you have rain almost back-to-back the weeks of the 8th, the 15th, and the 22nd. And one other thing for you, because we keep you updated on everything here on Early Mornings. You know what starts today? It's a new initiative by the United States Postal Service. And you know what that initiative is?
2: No.
0: To try to protect their mail carriers. According to statistics from the United States Postal Service, mail carriers in L.A., Dallas, and Denver reported the most dog bite incidents in 2025. That's based on overall incidents and doesn't affect those cities' population, canine or otherwise. St. Louis in particular over-indexes on dog bites when adjusting to population size. So the United States Postal Service is instituting a new dog bite awareness campaign starting today. The agency's safety manager said, quote, preventing dog-related incidents require constant shared vigilance. Now, see, I thought this was only something we used to see on sitcoms in the 50s, right? You remember that?
2: Oh, yeah. Dog always would chase the mailman.
0: Yeah, dog would always chase the mailman.
3: Seat of the pants gone.
0: Yeah, exactly. So I didn't know that that was still an issue or a problem. But apparently it is. You know, because you think about it. Because you've probably got two different types of canines. The ones who lay there, and who cares? Or the ones who go nuts at anything.
2: Mm-hmm.
0: Now, again, I would think that maybe some of, or the number of dog bites has gone down over the years, because what doesn't the mailman do anymore? They don't open the door. There was a time when people, they handed them their mail. Now they put it in the mailbox. Or the mailbox is where? It's out at the street. Because remember, there was a time when the mailman would come to the front door. If you live in urban areas, see, my son, his mailbox is on the top steps right next to his front door.
2: Mm-hmm. Still is around here for a lot of people.
0: Yeah, but for rural routes where they don't get out of the vehicle, where they deliver it in the vehicle because they're so large, it's out at the street. So if you've got one of those cantankerous critters, the USPS would like you to keep them under control and keep it away from their mail carriers. 722 at WSVA. Time now for traffic and weather.
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2: We have an accident on Route 340 in Greenville this morning that's causing delays. Southbound left shoulder and left lane closed near the interchange with Ladd Road and Grandview Drive. That's close to the I-81 interchange there. Expect possible delays if you're heading down 340 into the Greenville area. And if you're seeing it and we're not saying it, call the WSVA traffic and news tip line 540-214-2500 and let us know. 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
2: WSVA's local AccuWeather for Harrisonburg and the Shenandoah Valley. Mostly sunny and pleasant today, high 75. Winds will be north-northeast at 4 to 8 miles per hour. Partly cloudy tonight, low 52. Partly sunny tomorrow and 69. On Wednesday, sunshine and 77. Thursday, mostly sunny and 81. And Friday, mostly sunny and 85. Looking ahead to the weekend, looks like some showers possible on Saturday with a high at 87. And Sunday, a very warm day with the possibility of some rain and thunderstorms, the high at 86. Next week, showers on Monday, sunshine for Tuesday, then more rain Wednesday, Thursday, and Friday. Temperatures will be staying in the low and mid 80s each day. 61 and sunny here at WSVA. This weather update presented by Martin's Native Lumber, off Route 257 west of Dayton on Lumber Mill Road. WSVA time is now 7:25.
3: The University of Virginia was eliminated from the NCAA baseball tournament Sunday with a 7-6 loss to Jacksonville State in Hattiesburg, Mississippi. The only local team still alive is West Virginia. The Mountaineers play Kentucky tonight in a winner-take-all game in Morgantown. West Virginia stayed alive by rallying for an 11-9 win over Kentucky on Sunday. It was a good day for both the Nats and the Orioles on Sunday. Nats beat the Padres 4-2, while the Orioles beat the Jays 9-5. Denny Hamlin won the NASCAR race, the Cracker Barrel 400, at Nashville Speedway last night. And play continues in the high school regionals this week. Tonight, East Rockingham travels to Broadway in the quarterfinals of the Region 3C baseball tournament. You can hear that game on ESPN 106.9 1360 WHBG beginning tonight at 5:55 p.m. That's sports. I'm Jill Britt.
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1: 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The Omaha, Nebraska-based company will pay $72.50 per share in cash for Taylor Morrison. The offer represents a 24% premium to the home builder's closing price on May 29th and values the company at about $8.5 billion, including debt. Oil prices have risen by more than 3% this morning after Iran and the U.S. traded strikes and Israel ordered troops to move further into Lebanon. West Texas Intermediate at roughly $90 per barrel, Brent at nearly $94. Treasury yields have risen after the U.S. and Iran exchanged military strikes again, further clouding the prospects for a deal to end the conflict. The 10-year Treasury yield was up more than one basis point in early trade at 4.4729%. Futures are moderately higher to kick off the new trading month. Dow futures up by more than 200 points. That's Your Money Now.
2: I'm Lyndon Kaiser in the WSVA newsroom. Coming up, the man who allegedly killed a deputy in the Carroll County shootout has been arrested. Recent rains have helped summer crops across the Commonwealth, and increasing unemployment and rising prices lead to a greater need for food assistance. I'll have all the details and more following ABC at the bottom of the hour.
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4: ABC News, I'm Sherry Preston. U.S. Central Command says it conducted self-defense strikes inside Iran over the weekend, saying it was in response to aggressive Iranian actions, including the shooting down of a U.S. drone over international waters. One big question, whether Israel's attacks on Lebanon are included in the overall ceasefire. Arrests outside the ICE detention center in Newark, where ABC's Phil Tate says an overnight curfew has just been lifted.
5: Police were in riot gear, the mountain unit on scene to enforce the curfew, ending with a few dozen arrests.
6: Having worked with New Jersey State Police and local law enforcement, I know how well trained they are, the best in the nation.
5: New Jersey Governor Sherrill, over the weekend, defended her decision to send in state police after they learned ICE was preparing to surge officers into the state to support the ongoing immigration crackdown.
4: Three Democratic senators introducing a bill that would halt President Trump's anti-weaponization fund and prevent taxpayer dollars from being used for it. This is ABC News.
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7: VDOT reporting an accident in the Greenville area on Route 340. Southbound left shoulder and the left lane are closed. That's near the interchange with Grandview Drive and Ladd Road. Expect possible delays again if you're southbound on 340 going into Greenville this morning. And if you're seeing it and we're not saying it, call the WSVA Traffic and News Tip Line 540-214-2500 and let us know.
8: WSVA's local AccuWeather weather for Harrisonburg and the Shenandoah Valley. Mostly sunny and pleasant to kick off the month of June today with a high of 75. Partly cloudy, comfy tonight, the low down to 52. Another pleasant day for Tuesday. Not as warm, though. Partly sunny, the high 69. Mostly sunny, nice Wednesday, warmer, the high up to 77. And mostly sunny Thursday, the high 81. Still mostly sunny Friday, the high 85. I'm AccuWeather meteorologist Jason Caterina on WSVA.
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2: For News Talk 92.1 and 550 WSVA, I'm Lyndon Kaiser. A man who allegedly fled the scene of a gunfight with authorities in Carroll County that left one deputy dead has been located and is now in custody. Virginia State Police is reporting that Michael Puckett was captured yesterday in North Carolina. Shenandoah County Sheriff Tim Carter posted a report from Carroll County Sheriff Kevin Kemp stating that around 9:26 Saturday night, deputies were dispatched to a residence on Fancy Gap Highway for a welfare check and made contact with Michael Pruitt, rather, Michael

0: Puckett, who reportedly opened fire. A gunfight then ensued in which both responding deputies were struck by gunfire and one was killed. Months of drought conditions over the southeast have now reversed the opposite way, which is good news for Virginia ag producers. USDA meteorologist Brad Rippey says ag producers likely welcomed the weather pattern change that began shortly before Memorial Day, finally bringing back rain to forecasts in the Shenandoah Valley and across the Commonwealth.
1: This moisture is good for reviving pastures that have really suffered due to the drought. And then for just about every summer crop where we have been concerned about emergence and development of those young crops.
0: Rippey expects to see precipitation stick around the southeast for the next 2 weeks, hopefully helping farmers and ranchers add to the nation's food supply. WSVA News Time is 7:34.
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3: Wishingwell.biz, the Valley's only virtuoso travel agency, the Wishing Well.
0: Data centers and their projects are popping up faster than many West Virginia communities can keep track of. In Tucker County, residents argue that a proposed 500-acre natural gas power plant and data center complex poses serious risk to human health and quality of life. Mayor of Davis, Alan Thompson, said at a recent town hall, the Ridgeline project would emit plumes of air pollution linked to cancer and respiratory diseases, along with developmental harm in children.
4: There's 30 large power plants in our region, and arguably, this power plant would be in the top 10. They're all major source pollutants, as opposed to a minor source.
0: Last year, Governor Patrick Morrissey signed into law the Power Generation and Consumption Act, allowing for the expansion of energy infrastructure and the use of coal and natural gas to power data centers. And finally, this year's rising prices, increasing unemployment, and continuing job losses could increase Virginians' needs for food assistance. According to a quarterly economic forecast from the University of Virginia, the Commonwealth is projected to lose nearly 18,000 jobs in 2026 and will likely see a 0.2% decline in the sum of all goods and services produced in the state. Prices are also expected to rise by 2.6%. While the rise in food insecurity is often considered separate from unemployment numbers, Les Sinclair, senior communications manager for the Blue Ridge Area Food Bank, says loss of jobs and unfavorable economic conditions overall can still increase the need for food assistance. For News Talk 92.1 and 550 WSVA, I'm Lyndon Kaiser.
5: Thank you, Lyndon. This information update presented by The Wishing Well. Contact The Wishing Well today, thewishingwell.biz, 243 Neff Avenue, 908-2333. WSVA time is now 7:37.
6: Been saying for years, if you want to invest money in the movie industry, make cheap horror movies. Have I got a story for you today. It was literally last Friday, I believe, that the ballyhooed Star Wars movie, Mando and Grogu there, was released. Or was it 2 weeks ago? Yeah, this was its second week. So it was 2 weeks ago, and it, you know, did okay. Somewhere around $80 to $100 million. Now, this, is, of course, is a movie based on the Star Wars franchise. Lord knows how much Disney and all of them spent advertising it. This weekend, something called Backdoors opened up.

0: Number one, the movie's director is, any guesses? How old?
1: Oh, how old?
0: Yeah.
1: 21. I don't know. 25.
0: Very close. 20 years old.
1: Oh.
0: Youngest director to ever release a movie to go to number one. This movie made $82 million. I have no idea what it's about. But apparently a lot of people found it. You want to guess how much this movie cost to make? Now, keep in mind, Lyndon, you want to give us the estimate on what it cost to make Grogu and Mando there?
2: I think that was supposed to be something like $134
0: million. $134, okay. Something like that. And it made, you know, kind of around what Backdoors made at its first weekend. Backdoors cost, Frank?
1: I'm going to say $25,000.
0: $25,000. No, it's a little more than that.
1: A little more than that. So it's not like whatever the movie was that they filmed up in Maryland.
0: No.
1: That cost like $15,000 to make.
0: Yeah.
1: No, it was not that. Okay. Then I'll say $100,000.
0: Okay.
2: Okay, well, I was going to say $1 million.
0: Yeah, well, it's $10 million. You know, still. Mm-hmm. But you made $82 million your first weekend. So you're making money already. And also, apparently, the number two movie, Mando and Grogu, was not even the number two movie. It dropped to number three. Mm. The number two movie is something called Obsessions, which is another freaky, cheapy horror movie. Listen to what this movie did. This movie, in its third week out, made more money than it did its first 2 weeks. Here's our trivia question. What was the last movie to be released that made more money its third week in release than it did in its first two? And I guarantee you, you know the name of this movie. And I will give you a hint. According to movie industry analysts, this was what started the summer blockbuster craze.
1: The movie, I'll say Independence Day, because that's the only thing that's coming to mind, but right. I think it was way before that, probably.
2: What started the summer blockbuster craze?
0: Yes.
2: I want to say Star Wars.
0: No.
2: Jaws? Even
0: Jaws.
2: There you go.
0: This movie, Obsessions, did that. And the last one to do it prior to that was Jaws in 1975. And that was another cheapy horror movie. And, of course, then you've got Grogu and Mando. And speaking of Grogu, I just happened to be at Camden Yards on Saturday. We took my grandson to the Orioles game. He loves the games. Loves when they yell charge, all that stuff. Fortunately, he did not know that they were doing a handout of a bobblehead, which featured an Oriole player, Jordan Westberg, who almost never plays because he's always hurt, and a baby Grogu. So I get there exceedingly early, you know, wanting to get this little free bobblehead for my grandson. I'm never early. Frank, can you testify to this? How many times in my life, and I've only been doing this for 39 plus years here at this radio station, that I've ever shown up for a station-related event early?
1: Only a handful of times.
0: Yeah. I would say
1: usually
0: it's down...
1: people will go, what? Your gym's here.
0: Yeah. I would say it's probably, I think you're being generous. I think it may be two. Maybe. But I was there at 3:00 whatever, and we come down out of the parking garage, and I tell my wife, I have to go potty. Apparently, that was the fatal flaw. Whatever time it took me to go potty, you know, it maybe added a minute and a half.

0: They sold out of these bobbleheads. Now, I want to tell you, and I put this up on social media, that I think the Orioles owe the parents something. Because we're walking to our seats, and my son, grandson, and daughter-in-law didn't get there till after the game started. They didn't even know about the giveaway. And as I'm walking through the concourse, and I see these people, holding these things, and one guy going, "Who's Gugu?" that he knows nothing about this, okay? Mm-hmm. Now, and let me say first, I don't know how you do this, but they only gave away 15,000, which is very small. Usually they give away 20,000. They only gave away 15,000 to start. And there are poor mothers and fathers dragging their kids, crying, "I want Grogu." It was a mess. And I felt sorry for the parents, because I could see if this was 2 minutes before the game started. It was 3:07. The game didn't start till 4:05. That's how early I was to the game to try to get this stupid little bobblehead. Now, fortunately, my grandson knew nothing about it. Said, he likes the Oriole bird. So as long as he saw the Oriole bird, he was happy. But these other kids, and I saw one poor mom with three kids all about the same age, and they're all sitting down there. "What do you mean we can't get Grogu?" I felt very sorry for them. I don't know if the Orioles are going to do anything, but if I was the Orioles and you were smart, particularly, they've only started to play actually good baseball in the last couple of weeks here, I'd say, look, if you had a ticket and your child is under a certain age, I don't care about the people because, they started their Oriole broadcast with the broadcasters holding up the thing. And that was the thing I said on social media. Gee, it's great the Oriole announcers got their bobbleheads. Here's these kids crying down here because they didn't get theirs. And say, hey, if you didn't get one and you can prove you were at the game, send us something, we'll send you one. Yeah, it costs money. But it's the deal of, and again, if they'd gotten there at 3:45 even, I would not have any sympathy. But when you haul the kids there an hour before the game, and they're already told, so they're gone. And again, they should have limited it. I think they should have limited the age or whatever, so that there's no way you can guarantee every kid gets one. But, going down the whole, we had to go all the way around where we came in to get to our seats, and they're all just sobbing, and it's like, if you've ever tried to haul a kid around a ballpark, and they're in that mode, right? You've been in that situation, Lyndon. They're nothing but dead weight, right?
1: Oh yeah,
0: yeah. It's like carrying concrete. And imagine if you've got two or three kids with you while you're trying to do that. So I don't know if the Orioles will step up and do anything. I hope the parents who found themselves in that very uncomfortable situation at least make it known. But if I was the Orioles, I would have at least given away 20,000. You knew the thing was going to be popular. Come on. Because you're sure not spending the money on your baseball team. You got more than enough money. You're making a lot of money. But I saw that and I just said, oh, man. This is going to be bad news. And, of course, I felt sorry for the people, the ticket takers. Because there was somebody behind me with five kids. We walk in, and I said, well, where's the... We just ran out. And I heard behind me, "You just ran out!" I'll bet you they were going to have a great day at the ballpark. 7:47 now at WSVA. Here's Kim.
1: With the midterm elections looming, it's vital AI chatbots give straight, factual, unbiased information. But at least two university research studies confirm they're not, and the bias is growing worse. I'm Kim Komando for NetSuite.

0: 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Well, ChatGPT appears to have developed a pro-environmental, left-libertarian orientation, meaning on most political issues, Chat's opinions are basically liberal. Here's an example. Forbes magazine verified when given the prompt, write a poem about President Trump, it refused, but wrote one about President Biden. That has since been corrected. Still, research shows that Google's Gemini and OpenAI's ChatGPT 4 are the most politically biased, while Elon Musk's Grok and Anthropic's Claude the least. So the word is trust but verify, especially with AI. 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
5: Still have delays if you're traveling into Greenville on Route 340 this morning. An accident on 340 near Ladd Road that's close to the I-81 interchange. Southbound left shoulder, left lane closed in that area. And if you're seeing it and we're not saying it, call the WSVA Traffic and News Tip line 540-214-2500 and let us know. 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
5: WSVA's local AccuWeather, sunny and 75 today. Winds north at 4 to 8 miles per hour. Partly cloudy tonight, low 52. Partly sunny and 69 tomorrow. 62 with sunshine here at WSVA. 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
2: The University of Virginia was eliminated from the NCAA baseball tournament Sunday with a 7-6 loss to Jacksonville State in Hattiesburg, Mississippi. The only local team still alive is West Virginia. The Mountaineers play Kentucky tonight in a winner-take-all game in Morgantown. West Virginia stayed alive by rallying for an 11-9 win over Kentucky on Sunday. It was a good day for both the Nats and the Orioles on Sunday. Nats beat the Padres 4-2, while the Orioles beat the Jays 9-5. Denny Hamlin won the NASCAR race, the Cracker Barrel 400, at Nashville Speedway last night. And play continues in the high school regionals this week. Tonight, East Rockingham travels to Broadway in the quarterfinals of the Region 3C baseball tournament. You can hear that game on ESPN 106.9 1360 WHBG beginning tonight at 5:55 p.m. That's sports. I'm Jim Britt.
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0: provide them with supplies first if they found them, and then try and get them out.
1: A Utah judge will decide today whether to bar reporters and the public from parts of a key upcoming hearing in the case of Tyler Robinson, the man accused of killing Charlie Kirk. Robinson's lawyers want to restrict access, saying any potential jury pool could be tainted. 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
1: As the Atlantic hurricane season begins, some are wondering if it's time to maybe change things up a bit.
6: The yardstick for measuring hurricanes is the Saffir-Simpson scale, which ranks storms based on their top sustained winds. Category 1 starts at 74 miles per hour, Category 5 at 157. But a pair of climate scientists is pushing for the creation of a Category 6 as anything above 192 miles per hour, because they say storms are getting more intense. At this point, the National Hurricane Center has shown no inclination to change the scale.
1: ABC's Jim Ryan. A Hollywood legend would have turned 100 years old today. ABC's Danny New with more on how fans of Marilyn Monroe were celebrating.
7: Born Norma Jean Mortensen, the LA native landed her breakout role in 1953's Niagara.
8: Oh, do you feel the breeze from the subway? Isn't it delicious?
7: With now classic films like The 7 Year Itch.
9: I wanna be loved by you.
7: And over the weekend, a record-breaking 1,037 lookalikes gathered in Palm Springs, dressed in her iconic getup from 7 Year Itch.
10: You say 100 years. I feel like she never left us.
7: It appears this 100-year itch will never be scratched.
1: Chipmaker NVIDIA unveiling a new chip that puts AI capabilities directly into your laptops and desktop computers to be delivered this fall. NVIDIA's CEO says it's part of a 3-year deal with Microsoft to reinvent PCs. Sherry Preston, ABC News.
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13: We have an accident on Route 340 in Cremora. This is at the interchange with Rockwood Lane. Expect delays if you're traveling through that area. Again, that's on Route 340 in Cremora at the interchange with Rockwood Lane. Expect delays if you're in that area. And if you're seeing it and we're not saying it, call the WSVA Traffic and News Tip line 540-214-2500 and let us know.
14: WSVA's local AccuWeather weather for Harrisonburg and the Shenandoah Valley. Mostly sunny and pleasant to kick off the month of June today with a high of 75. Partly cloudy, comfy tonight, the low down to 52. Another pleasant day for Tuesday. Not as warm, though. Partly sunny, a high 69. Mostly sunny, nice Wednesday. Warmer, the high up to 77. And mostly sunny Thursday, the high 81. Still mostly sunny Friday, the high 85. I'm AccuWeather meteorologist Jason Caterina on WSVA.
13: We have sunny skies and 62 here at WSVA. WSVA time is now 8:06.
15: 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Authorities continue to investigate Saturday's fatal crash involving a motorcycle in Waynesboro. At 10:52 Saturday morning, Virginia State Police Sergeant Jessica Sheehan reports that a white Harley-Davidson

0: motorcycle was traveling east on Route 250 in the 300 three-notched mountain highway area when it lost control on a curve, crossed into the westbound lane, and hit a Lexus SUV. Sheehan says the motorcyclist died at the scene. The name of the victim has not yet been released. The occupants of the Lexus were not injured. The crash remains under investigation. The bus driver at the center of Friday's deadly crash near Fredericksburg is now in custody. According to Stafford County's Commonwealth's attorney Eric Olson, Jing Shandong from New York was arrested Saturday on two felony charges of involuntary manslaughter with the possibility of 10 years in prison attached to each count. Olson reports that the 48-year-old Dong was at the wheel of a tour bus traveling southbound on Interstate 95 at a high rate of speed at around 2:30 Friday afternoon when he allegedly struck one or more vehicles that were moving slowly through a work zone, causing a chain reaction crash involving at least 8 vehicles, killing 5 people and injuring around 44 others. While still being treated for injuries in an area hospital, Dong is being held without bond pending his appearance in court. Sign maintenance and road widening will likely cause delays on Interstate 81 this week in Rockingham County. Brian Baer from the Virginia Department of Transportation says drivers should keep an eye out for operations alongside the highway.
1: In Rockingham County on I-81, watch for southbound right shoulder closures in the Pleasant Valley area as crews take care of some sign work during daytime hours Monday through Friday.
0: In the same area, Baer says drivers should also be alert for some overnight lane closures related to the ongoing widening project currently underway in the Harrisonburg area. The city of Stanton is inviting residents to reimagine Beverly Street as a safer and more accommodating space for pedestrians with a month-long demonstration project kicking off this week. Starting today, spokesman Josh Knight says the grant-funded project will provide a DIY preview of planned upgrades coming in 2027 to the two blocks between Augusta Street and Market Street,
2: where we'll basically block off that right-hand lane using these white stick delineators and essentially, again, take that traffic lane and give it over to pedestrians. We'll put out some benches, ideally some shrubbery, make it look inviting. And then really get a chance to see what people think about it.
0: Next year's renovations will also include a new pedestrian signal, higher visibility.

0: They'll save a lot on groceries by shopping around. The organization Consumer Reports found that grocery prices can vary significantly depending on the store where you shop, with the same basket of items costing up to 33% more at some retailers compared to others. Warehouse clubs like Costco and discount chains such as Aldi and Lidl were among the most affordable options. To save money on groceries, researchers recommend mixing trips between discount stores and traditional supermarkets, taking advantage of loyalty programs and store apps, and making a focused shopping list before heading to the store. 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
1: 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I'm Frank Welt, along with Jim Britt. Lyndon Kaiser's in the WSVA newsroom, and Jeff Ishii with Agribusiness News.
2: It's time once again for the annual Weir's Cave Lawn Party, which kicks off this Wednesday. Chief Alan Wampler of the Weir's Cave Volunteer Fire Department is here to tell us all about what's happening this year. And Alan, we know how important these events are for local fire companies because it takes a little bit of the pressure off when it comes time for fundraising on an annual basis. And fire departments, they're just like everybody else. The costs continue to escalate. And for you guys, a lot of the stuff you use, it's one and done. Can't reuse a lot of those bandages and things like that, can you, when you're out at a fire?
3: No, sir. When you talk about like an EMS doc, it's always, you're always emptying out the shells and then filling them back up. And sometimes those things do come with expiration dates. So even if we don't use it, it does expire and we have to throw it away and still buy new. So it's always a revolving door when it comes to the restocking those shells.
2: And I think the other thing that people are surprised is they're surprised at what some of these supplies cost. The equipment that all the firefighters have to utilize, particularly in some of these more extreme situations, they all carry a pretty hefty price tag, don't they?
3: Yes, sir. It's about, just in the gear alone, it's close to about $5,000 to equip a single firefighter. That's not counting their air pack that they wear and everything else and all the equipment on the fire apparatus. Just like anything, the fuel cost is up. Our operational cost just all over has gone up in the, probably since COVID, honestly. I'm sure everybody's seen in the online just the rise in the fire apparatus cost. You know, in 2 years, the apparatus almost doubled in price. So it's hard to find a fire truck now under $1 million.
2: So that's why this is such a big week for the Weir's Cave Volunteer Fire Department. It's a chance to raise money, but it's also a chance to keep in contact with the public that you serve. Weir's Cave is like a lot of the other places. A lot of folks put this on their calendar. It's a big part of their year. It's a big part of their summer. So why don't you take us through a little bit what's going to be happening this week, and I think everything opens up on Wednesday.
3: It's always great to see everybody. Sometimes, you know, we see our community when we run calls and stuff, but it's nice to see them out and about to help support us when we need it the most. But as far as this week ahead, on Wednesday, June 3rd, we'll have music by Jack and Davis Reed. Every night, we will have raffle tickets for sale, and that drawing will be Saturday. And then the food will be our normal chicken dinners, pork dinners, fried ham, country ham, pork barbecue, coleslaw, green beans, the normal hamburger, hot dogs, cheeseburgers. And that will be available every night. Thursday will be Six Shot Rebellion is the band. Friday will be our fireman's parade that will start at Half Transfer. That parade begins at 7 o'clock, and it comes up Half Road. I don't know if anyone's familiar. If you're familiar with Weir's Cave, it comes up Half Road from Half Transfer to Kieseltown Road and ends behind the fire station at where our lawn party grounds. And the band that night will be Little Walter and the Convictions. And then on Saturday, we have the Mini Modified Tractor Pull that begins at 11 a.m., and that's put on by the Chernobyl Valley Tractor Pullers. And they have two shows at 11 a.m. and 4 p.m., and the music is by the Skillbillies. And then also, I mentioned earlier, the raffle, the drawing for the raffle will be Saturday evening, too.
2: Right, and those tickets are on sale now, and if you run into a member of the company, they can sell you some, or you can just stop by the firehouse, and they'll be more than happy to sell you some raffle tickets.
3: Correct, and the drawing starts at 7:30 on Saturday evening, and the first prize is $500, and then

0: grand prize at 10 o'clock that night is for $5,000.
1: Pretty good piece of change. And we should mention that an event of this size doesn't happen without the hard work of a lot of people. And you've got folks who are dedicated who come out and they cook the burgers, they cook the dogs, they cook all the different food throughout the course of the week. That's why this event can be successful, because these folks donate their time.
0: That's correct. And if we have a lot of help from the community when it comes to fixing food. We prepare the ham sandwiches starting at 7 o'clock on Wednesday morning, every morning while the lawn party's going on. Or if you don't have time to do that, we always have the cake wheel, that if somebody wants to donate a cake, that's straight profit for the fire company. So the more cakes we get that we can raffle off, the more it helps us out.
1: What is the cake wheel?
0: We normally run it on Friday and Saturday nights, but if we really get a lot of cakes before that, we will start it on a Thursday night as well.
1: So do you just bring it out if you've got one?
0: Yeah, people can just bring them to the fire station and drop them off starting on Wednesday, and then we will move them to our refrigerated trailer, and we'll keep them in the trailer until it's time to raffle them off.
1: It's coming up this week. It is the lawn party for the Weir's Cave Volunteer Fire Company. Chief Alan Wampler is with us today. I wanted to get into one other area, and that is all the folks who are members of companies. It's tough these days because companies are having to really work to get people to join and to come out. And I know the folks who do, they put it in an incredible amount of time, so they're prepared when you need their help.
0: The days of having, well, for our company, so to say, we have a lot of volunteers that live outside of the Weir's Cave area. So with that, because it's harder for them to get to their house like they did years ago, where you just leave your house and run a call, we have a lot of people that tend to stay at the station overnight. So that's a lot of time that they're taking away from home just to be in our station to help cover the calls that we may.
1: And it's just another example of the people who donate their time so that when you make that call, there's somebody there, because that's the biggest pressing need, isn't it, for a company? You got to be there when folks need you.
0: That's correct. And it's also donating their time to go do extra training. I know we have a few this weekend in a truck school that's away from here in the state. So they're going to spend all weekend away from home again just to take this training as a volunteer.
1: Yeah, and that's another area that folks don't think about and think about, well, Weir's Cave, that's not that big an area. Well, we got this thing called I-81 that goes right through the middle of your service area, and that means that the Weir's Cave Volunteer Fire Department gets calls to help folks out there on the interstate.
0: Yes, sir, we do. Normally, the interstate keeps us busy, and I would fair to say that we spend at least two-thirds to half of our calls come from the interstate.
1: You can help out and have some fun at the same time. The lawn party, again, starts this Wednesday. And give us the times throughout the week.
0: So food will start around 4 p.m. every evening. Mm-hmm. And rides will start sometimes between 6 to 7. Right around 7. I think Friday he'll start sooner, about 6 o'clock.
1: Okay. And the music each evening?
0: Music starts around 7 o'clock.
1: And it's all happening at the lawn party grounds right behind the Weir's Cave Volunteer Fire Department. Chief Alan Wampler with us today. Chief, we appreciate your time.
0: Thank you, Jim.
1: 818 now at WSVA. Coming up at the 9 o'clock hour this morning. Let's see. It's Monday. It's the first Monday in June. So that means we're going to be talking to the folks from the Community Foundation of Harrisonburg and Rockingham County. They've got two new programs that they are unveiling. Let's see if I have my memory serves me correctly. Tomorrow we'll talk to the folks from Rockingham County. On Wednesday we'll talk food with Mikey Riesenberg. And on Thursday we'll talk to the folks from Harrisonburg City Schools. And Friday we wrap up the week as we always do with the WSVA tag sale. That's what's coming up at the 9 o'clock hour this week on Early Mornings on WSVA. Time for us to update traffic and weather.
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3: We have an accident on Route 340 near Cremora. This is just north of 340 near the interchange with Thoroughfare Road, Route 628. All southbound lanes on 340 are closed right now due to that accident, and traffic is backing up in that area. Again, that's Route 340 southbound.

0: On to shut down right before you get to Cremora this morning. And if you're seeing it and we're not saying it, call the WSVA Traffic and News Tip Line 540-214-2500 and let us know. 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

0: 77. Thursday, mostly sunny skies and 81. And Friday, mostly sunny and very warm, the high at 85. Looking ahead to the upcoming weekend, look for a chance of showers Saturday and maybe some rain on Sunday. Temperatures will be in the mid and upper 80s both days. Next week, we have a chance of some more showers on Monday and rain expected for Wednesday, Thursday, and Friday. Look for highs in the low to mid 80s each day. Sunshine and 63 here at WSVA. 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WSVA time is now 8:22. It is a Museum Monday. Every Monday, we give you a chance to win tickets to the Frontier Culture Museum in Stanton, where they're getting ready for their July 4th celebration. The Independence Day celebration will be taking place, of course, on Saturday, July the 4th. And that will be their next big event coming up at the Frontier Culture Museum in Stanton. We've got a chance for you to win tickets right now. If you would like to go to the Frontier Culture Museum, a four-pack of tickets for caller number 25-540-433-9782. That's 540-433-9782. WSVA time is 8:22.
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4: The University of Virginia was eliminated from the NCAA baseball tournament Sunday with a 7-6 loss to Jacksonville State in Hattiesburg, Mississippi. The only local team still alive is West Virginia. The Mountaineers play Kentucky tonight in a winner-take-all game in Morgantown. West Virginia stayed alive by rallying for an 11-9 win over Kentucky on Sunday. It was a good day for both the Nats and the Orioles on Sunday. Nats beat the Padres 4-2, while the Orioles beat the Jays 9-5. Denny Hamlin won the NASCAR race, the Cracker Barrel 400, at Nashville Speedway last night. And play continues in the high school regionals this week. Tonight, East Rockingham travels to Broadway in the quarterfinals of the Region 3C baseball tournament. You can hear that game on ESPN 106.9 1360 WHBG beginning tonight at 5:55 p.m. That's sports. I'm Jim Britt.
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2: We have an accident in the Cremora area. This is on 340 southbound. Southbound lanes are shut down right before you get to Cremora near the interchange with Thoroughfare Road, which is Route 628. Again, that's southbound Route 340 in Augusta County shut down this morning right before you get to Cremora. Also have an accident in Bridgewater. This one is on Community Center Road in Bridgewater. And that collision just in the last little while. No word on road closures in that area, but we'll keep you up to date as we get more information. And if you're seeing it and we're not saying it, call the WSBA Traffic and News Tip line 540-214-2500 and let us know.
3: WSVA's local AccuWeather for Harrisonburg and the Shenandoah Valley. Mostly sunny and pleasant to kick off the month of June today with a high of 75. Partly cloudy, comfy tonight, the low down to 52. Another pleasant day for Tuesday. Not as warm, though. Partly sunny, the high 69. Mostly sunny, nice Wednesday. Warmer, the high up to 77. And mostly sunny Thursday, the high 81. Still mostly sunny Friday, the high 85. I'm AccuWeather meteorologist Jason Caterina on WSVA.
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4: For News Talk, 92.1 and 550 WSVA, I'm Lyndon Kaiser. A man who allegedly fled the scene of a gunfight with authorities in Carroll County that left one deputy dead has been located and is now in custody. Virginia State Police is reporting that Michael Puckett was captured yesterday in North Carolina. Shenandoah County Sheriff Tim Carter posted a report from Carroll County Sheriff Kevin Kemp stating that around 9:26 Saturday night, deputies were dispatched to a residence on Fancy Gap Highway for a welfare check and made contact with Michael Puckett, who reportedly opened fire. A gunfight ensued in which both responding deputies were struck by gunfire and one was killed. Puckett was found after a massive search operation by the Virginia State Police, FBI, U.S. Marshals, the ATF, as well as local law enforcement. Months of drought conditions over the southeast have now reversed the opposite way, which is good news for Virginia ag producers. USDA meteorologist Brad Rippey says ag producers likely welcomed the weather pattern change that began shortly before Memorial Day, finally bringing rain back to forecasts in the Shenandoah Valley and across the Commonwealth.
5: This moisture is good for reviving pastures that have really suffered due to the drought. And then for just about every summer crop where we have been concerned about emergence and development of those young crops.
4: Rippey expects to see precipitation stick around the southeast for the next 2 weeks, hopefully helping farmers and ranchers add to the nation's food supply. Data center projects are popping up faster than many West Virginia communities can keep track of. In Tucker County, residents argue that a proposed 500-acre natural gas power plant and data center complex poses serious risk to human health and quality of life. Mayor of Davis, Alan Thompson, said at a recent town hall, the Ridgeline project would emit plumes of air pollution linked to cancer and respiratory diseases, along with developmental harm in children.
6: There's 30 large power plants in our region, and arguably, this power plant would be in the top 10. They're all major source pollutants, as opposed to a minor source.
4: Last year, Governor Patrick Morrissey signed into law the Power Generation and Consumption Act, allowing for the expansion of energy infrastructure and the use of coal and natural gas to power data centers. And finally, this year's rising prices, increasing unemployment, and continuing job losses could increase Virginia's need for food assistance. According to a quarterly economic forecast from the University of Virginia, the Commonwealth is projected to lose nearly 18,000 jobs in 2026 and will likely see a 0.2% decline in the sum of all goods and services produced in the state. Prices are also expected to rise by 2.6%. While the rise in food insecurity is often considered separate from unemployment numbers, Les Sinclair, senior communications manager for the Blue Ridge Area Food Bank, says loss of jobs and unfavorable economic conditions overall can still increase the need for food assistance. For News Talk 92.1 and 550 WSVA, I'm Lyndon Kaiser.
2: Thank you, Lyndon. WSVA time is now 8:36. It's time for the early morning

0: Time for the early morning pop quiz. First, we have a pop quiz question for Lyndon, of course.
1: Yeah.
0: And then a pop quiz question for everybody listening.
1: All right.
0: And a chance to win a WSBA coffee mug. Are you ready, Lyndon?
1: I am ready.
0: Today's category is secret agent men.
1: Secret agent men.
0: M-E-N. Okay?
1: All right.
0: Yours, this should be fairly simple, I hope. Otherwise, well, here you go.
1: I'm fired.
0: We want to know, okay. What is James Bond's code name?
1: Oh, man. 007. Yes.
0: If you didn't get that one, I mean, now.
1: What if I said the man with the golden gun? You'd be really disappointed.
0: You could have done that. Now, same category for everybody listening, but maybe a more difficult question. We want to know, from the TV series Get Smart, what was Maxwell Smart's number, his code name?
1: Oh, that was a great show, by the way. I love it so much. Don Adams.
0: Right, Don Adams. I'll tell you what, his assistant, Barbara Feldon, was Agent 99.
1: Yes.
0: Okay?
1: 99?
0: We want to know what agent Maxwell Smart was. 540-433-9782. 540-433-WSBA. If you think you know the answer to our early morning pop quiz.
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10: 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No winner in our early morning pop quiz today. 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The correct answer we were looking for, Agent 86. 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
12: Also new in theaters is Pressure, a new World War II drama about the man who made the weather report for D-Day. It stars Andrew Scott and Brendan Fraser.
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12: 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And over on Hulu, you can catch season 2 of Deli Boys, a comedy series about deli employees who inherit a criminal empire. Mike DeBoe.

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2: We have an accident in the Brary Branch area. This is in the Community Center Road in Brary Branch. Expect possible delays if you're traveling through there. Also have a problem in Cremora. This is southbound Route 340 in the Cremora area this morning. An accident has shut down all southbound lanes near the interchange with Thoroughfare Road. That's just before you get to Cremora, southbound on Route 340. And if you're seeing it and we're not saying it, call the WSVA Traffic and News Tip Line, 540-214-2500, and let us know. 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

0: 540-433-9782. 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
1: 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Okay, just picking it up to see it. Okay, well, this is not on my list, but that's okay. Well, neither's that, but neither's that. Wait, how did this get in my hand? You know what? All this is coming home with me.
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5: Coming up at the top of the hour, dozens of protesters arrested outside an ICE detention facility in New Jersey where detainees say they're facing inhumane conditions. 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
6: I'm Lyndon Kaiser in the WSVA newsroom. Coming up, authorities investigate a fatal motorcycle crash in Waynesboro. The bus driver behind the wheel of Friday's deadly crash in Stafford County is in custody, and sign maintenance and road widening in Rockingham County. I'll have all the details and more following ABC at the top of the hour.
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8: From ABC News, I'm Sherry Preston. An overnight curfew has been lifted in Newark near the ICE Detention Center that's been the scene of protests for days now. ABC's Aaron Katursky is outside Delaney Hall, where New Jersey State Police have been sent in to take control.
9: Overnight protesters clashing with police. There were dozens of arrests for violating a curfew the mayor of Newark imposed outside the ICE Detention Center at Delaney Hall. Anywhere within a half mile is off limits from 9 p.m. to 6 a.m., and police moved in to clear the streets. The arrests capped a combative weekend with some protesters setting fires and using barricades as weapons. Mounted police and officers in riot gear pushing them back.
8: Demonstrators say the conditions inside that facility are abhorrent, with reports of malnutrition, unsanitary living conditions, and inadequate medical care. This morning, Iranian state media is reporting that the company's top officials are reviewing President Trump's latest ceasefire proposal. Iran's lead negotiator, however, is saying they, quote, do not trust the enemy's words and promises. A federal judge agreeing to essentially reopen the lawsuit that President Trump filed, then withdrew against the IRS in exchange for that $1.8 billion so-called anti-weaponization fund. Here's ABC's Catherine Falders.
10: This decision from this judge came after 35 former federal judges filed and asked her, they asked the judge who oversaw this, they asked her to reopen the case. These judges alleged that Trump's efforts in terms of suing himself, suing the federal government, they said that this amounted to serious misconduct. The judges alleged that Trump is abusing the federal court system here. So the judge, in a short four-page order over the weekend, said that, okay, she would consider it.
8: Former Federal Reserve Chair Jerome Powell accepting the John F. Kennedy Profile and Courage Award in Boston. In his speech, he described the Fed's independence as a priceless asset. This is ABC News.
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2: It's a race against time in the ongoing cave rescue effort in Laos, where two men remain missing in a cave they entered more than a week ago. ABC's Britt Clinett with more from Hong Kong.
3: The rescue divers, they're now using ropes, water pumps, and 3D mapping and trying to rappel down and reach the remaining two men who they believe might just be trapped in a chamber deep inside that cave. And just a little earlier, the coordinator saying that they're now hearing the sound of knocking.
2: Five men have been rescued so far. The count now 282 deaths suspected from Ebola in the Democratic Republic of the Congo, 9 deaths in Uganda, more than 1,000 cases also suspected in the region. June's the start of the post office's dog bite awareness campaign. ABC's Wayne Cabot with more on how they're trying to get people to help out.
4: It's no joke. Last year, a postal employee suffered more than 5,200 dog attacks. California with the most on carriers, averaging well over one a day. Dog owners, you're urged not to open the door for your carrier unless your pet is in a separate closed room. Should your dog attack a postal worker, you could be liable for medical care, replacement clothing, emotional distress, costing you many thousands of dollars. That would really bite. Wayne Cabot, ABC News.
2: Today is June 1st, and that means the Atlantic hurricane season is now officially underway. The current forecast calls for as many as 6 hurricanes in the Atlantic before November 30th. Sherry Preston, ABC News.
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7: We have a couple problems to tell you about. Still have a problem if you're traveling in the Cremora area on Route 340. Southbound lanes remain closed at this time near Thoroughfare Road, that is, just to the north of Cremora. So as you're heading into the Cremora area on 340, be aware of that. Again, all southbound lanes are closed in that area. Also have an accident on Community Center Road in the Brary Branch area this morning. Still at least one emergency vehicle there that could slow you down as well. And if you're seeing it and we're not saying it, call the WSVA Traffic and News Tip Line at 540-214-2500 and let us know.
8: WSVA's local AccuWeather for Harrisonburg and the Shenandoah Valley. Mostly sunny and pleasant to kick off the month of June today with a high of 75. Partly cloudy, comfy tonight, the low down to 52. Another pleasant day for Tuesday. Not as warm, though. Partly sunny, the high 69. Mostly sunny, nice Wednesday. Warmer, the high up to 77. And mostly sunny Thursday, the high 81. Still mostly sunny Friday, the high 85. I'm AccuWeather meteorologist Jason Caterina on WSVA.
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9: For News Talk 92.1 and 550 WSVA, I'm Lyndon Kaiser. Authorities continue to investigate Saturday's fatal crash involving a motorcycle in Waynesboro. At 10:52 Saturday morning, Virginia State Police Sergeant Jessica Sheehan reports that a white Harley-Davidson motorcycle was traveling east on Route 250 in the 300 block of Three Notched Mountain Highway when it lost control on a curve, crossed into the mountain into the westbound lane, and hit a Lexus SUV. Sheehan says the motorcyclist died at the scene. The occupants of the Lexus were not injured. The crash remains under investigation. The bus driver at the center of Friday's deadly crash near Fredericksburg is now in custody. According to Stafford County's Commonwealth's attorney Eric Olson, Jing Shandong from New York was arrested Saturday on 2 felony charges of involuntary manslaughter with the possibility of 10 years in prison attached to each count.

0: Olson reports that the 48-year-old Dong was at the wheel of a tour bus traveling southbound on Interstate 95 at a high rate of speed at around 2:30 Friday afternoon when he allegedly struck one or more vehicles that were moving slowly through a work zone, causing a chain reaction crash involving at least 8 vehicles, killing 5 people and injuring around 44 others. While still being treated for injuries in an area hospital, Dong is being held without bond pending his appearance in court. Sign maintenance and road widening will likely cause delays on Interstate 81 this week in Rockingham County. Brian Baer from the Virginia Department of Transportation says drivers should keep an eye out for operations alongside the highway.
1: In Rockingham County on I-81, watch for southbound right shoulder closures in the Pleasant Valley area as crews take care of some sign work during daytime hours Monday through Friday.
0: In the same area, Baer says drivers should also be alert for some overnight lane closures related to the ongoing widening project currently underway in the Harrisonburg area. The city of Stanton is inviting residents to reimagine Beverly Street as a safer and more accommodating space for pedestrians with a month-long demonstration project kicking off this week. Starting today, spokesman Josh Knight says the grant-funded project will provide a DIY preview of planned upgrades coming in 2027 to the two blocks between Augusta Street and Market Street,
2: where we'll basically block off that right-hand lane using these white stick delineators and essentially, again, take that traffic lane and give it over to pedestrians. We'll put out some benches, ideally some shrubbery, make it look inviting, and then really get a chance to see what people think about it.
0: Next year's renovations will also include new pedestrian signals, higher visibility crosswalks, and improved corner ramps. Knight hopes the changes will make Beverly Street a place to enjoy the surrounding architecture and maybe discover a new favorite shop. The demonstration ends June 30th. Virginians may be able to save a lot on groceries by shopping around. The organization Consumer Reports

0: and discount chains such as Aldi and Lidl were among the most affordable options. To save money on groceries, researchers recommended mixing trips between discount stores and traditional supermarkets, taking advantage of loyalty programs and store apps, and making a focused shopping list before heading to the store. For News Talk 92.1 and 550 WSVA, I'm Lyndon Kaiser.
1: So, our quick survey question is, do you shop at one particular place for all your groceries? Do you shop at particular stores for particular things? A or B?
2: I would say B. Yeah. There's certain things. I mean, we probably do 90% of our shopping at one spot, at Food Lot.
1: Okay.
2: But there's certain things that I will go to Walmart for, because they come and buy it bigger bags and things, mm-hmm. and get a better price on it. It's not available at Food Lot. So.
1: See, I belong to Costco. Uh-huh. So every once in a while, I get motivated to fight the crowd and go to Costco. But, you know, that's like a... Because my wife and I compared notes, and since it's just the two of us, I stop at a grocery store almost every day on my way home, or at least 4 out of 5 mm-hmm. days, because we just don't buy that much stuff in advance. Mm-hmm. And then every once in a while, I'll take the survey and ask my daughter if she needs anything or whatever, and we'll do the Costco run, you know,
2: yeah.
1: for the toilet paper.
2: We haven't been to Costco for a long time. So
1: for the TP or the whatever else.
0: I think it's just hard with this conversation. It's about affordability with the story that we're bouncing off of here. And it's like, okay, on one side, you might be saving money on groceries by going mm-hmm. to different places and, you know, or whatever you're shopping for, going to different places.
1: Correct.
0: But you're now driving all over town with high gas prices.
1: I don't. It's on. If I go to Costco, I go home Kieseltown Road.
0: Yeah.
1: If I'm just going to Food Lion down the hill here, I usually go down 42 to Mount Crawford and get on 81. I try to limit my time on 81 mm-hmm. just because of the crazy stuff.
0: Yeah,
1: I see. So, you know, you think you've seen everything in all your years of driving until I'm on the Washington Beltway coming back from the Orioles game with my son, 7-something on a Saturday night. Moderate amount of traffic. And a guy comes through on a motorcycle who looks like he's hanging, I'm not sure what the deal is, hanging way off to one side mm-hmm. and literally weaving through traffic.
2: Right.
1: Now, there's the Tom and Jerry in me who wants to just flip open the car door, because that's what I think he deserves. To me, that's dangerous operation of a vehicle, and not just for him, but how the other drivers react. You know, you just don't often have some nut on a motorcycle suddenly riding up next to you or coming in between you when you're in one lane and there's a vehicle in the other.
2: Yeah.
0: Yeah.
1: Yeah. And basically riding on that. You know, there's part of me, you know, that wants to do that. And then I realize probably incarceration will follow. And I'm not a prison guy.
2: No.
1: I'm not just not a prison guy. And you see that and you wonder in the big picture of life, why is it that one time that you don't signal before you turn, there are 15 cop cars waiting on the other side of the intersection? And why is it when there's a guy literally riding over the top of cars on a major thoroughfare, you can't see a police officer anywhere? You know?
2: Yeah.
1: And also, when they're on a motorcycle, it's tough to get that license plate.
0: Mm-hmm. Oh, yeah.
1: But what are you reporting? Hey, the guy's a jerk. You know,
2: yeah.
1: I don't know what I can report, you know. But you just think you've seen it all. And then to make that experience even better, all of a sudden a pebble comes out of nowhere and I got a cracked windshield.
0: Oh.
1: I don't know if the motorcycle had anything to do with it.
0: I was going to say.
1: But I was more than willing to blame him. More than willing to blame him.
0: He had a load of gravel in his
1: back
0: pocket.
1: I'm not sure what he was doing. Maybe he was tossing it over his shoulder.
2: Maybe.
1: You know, maybe. Maybe, just maybe. 9:15 at WSVA. Coming up next, here on Early Mornings, we'll check in with the folks from the Community Foundation of Harrisonburg and Rockingham County.
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5: Your WSVA AccuWeather forecast for Harrisonburg and the Shenandoah Valley. Sunny and pleasant today, high 75. Partly cloudy tonight, low 52. Tomorrow, partly sunny, pleasant, high of 69. Currently, 66 degrees under sunny skies. 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Time now on WSVA for our monthly program with the folks from the Community Foundation of Harrisonburg and Rockingham County. Lauren Jefferson is with us today, and the reason Lauren is here is to talk about two new programs. And, you know, Lauren, we spend a lot of time on this show either introducing the folks in the Valley to the organizations that you work with, but also the many different programs, the scholarship programs, the different types of programs that have been developed over the years. And I know in our many conversations with Revlon that that just enhances all those dollars that people contribute when they contribute to the Community Foundation.
6: Yeah, so we're excited to announce the launch of two new programs, both of which are designed to help our local nonprofit professionals and their organizations with sustainability and personal and professional growth and leadership opportunities. So, I'm pleased that we have this opportunity to share more about this today.
5: Tell us about it. What's the first one?
6: So the Rocco Fellowship is a coaching cohort that will start in September. It will run for 9 sessions, and it will be a group or two groups of nonprofit professionals who are interested in participating in a professional development group with an executive coach. And the idea is that it's client-driven and client-focused, so it's a learning format where you can bring your own problems, challenges, issues, mm-hmm. and the idea is the solutions are kind of within you. The coach helps to ask good questions, and your colleagues there in the group also help to you reflect on what's happening within your organization, perhaps interpersonal dynamics, and think about what your objectives are, what you need to have to make the situation better and to grow the capacity of the organization as far as the team working with you in a better, more comfortable state. So, exciting opportunity for, 90 minutes to 2 hours of sitting down and really, taking yourself out of the busy environment and thinking about what's going on within your organization and growing together with colleagues in the nonprofit sector. So that's the ROCO Fellowship.
5: Right. Well, just think about it. You know, how often do we say, you know, I got to get around to that, and then you spend all your time just getting from Monday through Friday, and another week has gone by, and you haven't gotten to it, whatever it is. And the same thing is true for many of these nonprofits, because if you've not interacted with them, they don't have people just sitting around on their hands saying, wow, it's a pretty day outside. They've got to take every dollar, every penny that they've got, and stretch it. And a lot of these folks who they rely on are volunteers who are donating time. But I think the other thing that I've gotten a much better appreciation for over the years is there kind of used to be maybe a little bit of a wall between some organizations. You know, I don't know if we want to share that, because they were all kind of fighting for the same turf. And there weren't nearly as many different organizations as there are today. But it was a little bit easier to get noticed in those days. Today, it is tough. I mean, to be able to stand out, and then you have to present to the public who you are, what you do, and at the same time compete with

0: how many of those other different requests people have for supporting our group and supporting our organization. It's a tough job. I mean, I admire folks who do it because it certainly is not an easy job. And there's a lot of challenges each and every day.
1: Yeah, so this revisioning kind of grew out of our Excellence in Nonprofit Leadership program and the biannual ROCCO Forum on Philanthropy. And part of our critical review of both of those programs was to send out a survey to nonprofit professionals to get their input about what they needed in this day and age and in a really challenging and ever-changing context. And one of the things that they said was a cohort, or you know, more of a collaborative model of learning and sharing. So one of the programs we've started as well is Coffee and Conversation, which is our monthly networking. And that's just been a fabulous, it's almost like an open house every month for a couple hours. And we've got nonprofit professionals coming in, they're chatting, they're connecting, they're comparing programs and services. Sometimes I hear them sharing about issues and challenges. And so creating a space for that has been a priority for us this year. And the ROCCO Fellowship is just another way that we can do that, supporting really busy professionals and giving them a safe, confidential space that's with a facilitated environment with an expert coach who's able to really help people connect and think about how to do their work better. So we're really excited about this.
0: Yeah, because when you get with people who know the job,
1: It
0: really, number one, it maximizes your time. You don't have to spend time getting through this, that, and the other stuff. You know exactly what you're talking about. But it's amazing, and I've found this in my career, that it's the small little things sometimes that they open the door and show you how relatively easy it is to do. And once you start doing it, it's part of your routine.
1: Yeah.
0: And then on top of it, you have some success.
1: Yeah, I wanted to share our coach for this inaugural cohort is George Neighbors with Crossroads Advisory. And I asked him to come and join us today, and he wasn't able to. He's busy, which is great because he offers just amazing facilitation and really thoughtful processing to a lot of organizations locally, nationally, and globally. And I actually had a chance to take one of his courses at Blue Ridge Community College. And it was a small group of professionals, but it was really an exciting environment because some of us were more experienced. One of our fellow students was a young man who worked for a local factory who had just been promoted into a supervisor's position. And it was really, he was extremely talented, but a little bit uncertain about his situation. And we were able to support him and give him really valuable feedback. And, you know, when he talked about some of the challenging situations he was in, we were able to say, wow, you handled that really well. And then, you know, offer some of our own experience within similar contexts. And conversely, you know, watching him think more about his leadership skills was really inspirational for me, you know, to see how he was very deliberate and intentional about communicating with his colleagues. And, you know, you see somebody who's modeling that behavior and, you know, you walk out thinking about ways that you can do that with your own team. And so it was a really good experience for me to see first George at work, but also to be a part of what we're planning to share with ROCCO, and experience a little bit of what these professionals will share. And I want to say again, it's that safe, confidential space is really important. So once we get our groups together, you know, they will meet, and what is shared there stays there, and right, that's going to be really valuable too, because we know, you know, these are situations that are challenging, and being able to be frank with colleagues and get valuable input, is that confidential space is really key for that. So,
0: and also, it gives you an opportunity to kind of put up a couple trial balloons on some of these things. So the first time you have to deal with a situation like this doesn't have the same type of consequences as it does.

0: Is that your job?
1: Yeah.
0: You know, when you're in that environment. And as I said again, sometimes it's just the difference in how you say something that somebody can give you a piece of advice. And you're right about that confidence. You can see that in folks that after they've experienced it and gone through it a couple of times, it's like that little light bulb in the cartoon that goes on over the person's head.
1: Yeah.
0: You know, that's the way to do it.
1: Yeah. And I want to stress too, you know, some of our prior programming was much more transactional in that we would bring experts in and they would do a 90-minute workshop and do a lecture, and maybe there would be a little bit of practice. But this is a much more creative, dynamic process. And it's the collaboration is really important. And the Rocco piece, I do want to point out, these programs that we're talking about today are funded by the Rocco Legacy Endowment. And Rocco, a lot of local folks may recognize that name, but the company was Rocco Enterprises. Mm-hmm. Here from 1939 to 2001, so nearly 60 years. And in the process of developing this programming, which carries on, you know, the Excellence in Nonprofit Leadership Program and the Forum on Philanthropy, I did a little bit of research, and I was able to talk to some of the Strickler family that operated Rocco. And the values of that corporate culture were philanthropic engagement. They had a community ambassadors mm-hmm. at a time when that community engagement was really not something that corporations
0: locally. They encouraged their employees to be active, vital members of the community.
1: Yeah, and they really showed a lot of care for their employees and care for the community. And the other interesting piece of their corporate philosophy was an awareness of collaboration and mutual interdependence among partners. So remember, they're a poultry processing, fully integrated poultry mm-hmm. company. So they had lots of partnerships. And so this awareness of the interdependence of all those components of that company to work well together. And then the other interesting piece of their corporate culture was something called intrapreneurship, which we all know about entrepreneurship, but intrapreneurship is the idea of that collaboration and innovation can happen within the company or the organization, and that your employees and your administrators are all working together to create and advance new ideas. And I love that this Rocco Fellowship and the capacity building grants, which we'll talk about, and the coffee and conversation are three programs which really link to those values of that corporate culture that grew here in the Valley, and so and also honors the family that
2: this is WSVA
0: 9:30 the time at WSVA.
3: I'm Lyndon Kaiser in the WSVA newsroom. Coming up, the man who allegedly killed a deputy in a Carroll County shootout has been arrested. Recent rains have helped summer crops across the Commonwealth, and increasing unemployment and rising prices lead to a greater need for food assistance. I'll have all the details and more following ABC at the bottom of the hour.
2: 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For more information, visit sunnysidecommunities.cc today.
4: ABC News, I'm Sherry Preston. Arrests outside the ICE Detention Center in Newark, New Jersey, after police in riot gear pushed protesters back and set up a curfew. ABC's Phil Tate was there this morning.
5: The outskirts of the detention center has seen several protests, and last night marked the first night of a curfew that went into effect from 9 p.m. till 6 this morning for a half mile. Demonstrators rallied near the barricaded area outside Delaney Hall during the day. By dusk, protesters clashed with law enforcement for yet another night. Police were in riot gear, the mountain unit on scene to enforce the curfew, ending with a few dozen arrests.
4: In the Middle East, the U.S. and Iran exchanging even more fire, raising questions about where things stand with the ceasefire. Doctors in Central Africa saying they can't keep up with a flood of Ebola patients. 282 people are suspected to have died from it, but there are more than 1,000 suspected cases in the Democratic Republic of the Congo and Uganda. This is ABC News.
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0: Currently, no accidents, backups, or delays to update you on, but if you see traffic trouble, let us know. Call the WSVA Traffic and News Tip Line. 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
1: Weather for Harrisonburg and the Shenandoah Valley. Mostly sunny and pleasant to kick off the month of June today with a high of 75. Partly cloudy, comfy tonight, the low down to 52. Another pleasant day for Tuesday. Not as warm, though. Partly sunny, the high 69. Mostly sunny, nice Wednesday, warmer, the high up to 77. And mostly sunny Thursday, the high 81. Still mostly sunny Friday, the high 85. I'm AccuWeather meteorologist Jason Caterina on WSVA.
0: 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Right now, 66 degrees under sunny skies at News Talk 92.1 N550 WSVA. 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
2: News Talk 92.1 N550 WSVA. I'm Lyndon Kaiser. A man who allegedly fled the scene of a gunfight with authorities in Carroll County that left one deputy dead has been located and is now in custody. Virginia State Police is reporting that Michael Puckett was captured yesterday in North Carolina. Shenandoah County Sheriff Tim Carter posted a report from Carroll County Sheriff Kevin Kemp stating that around 9:26 Saturday night, deputies were dispatched to a residence on Fancy Gap Highway for a welfare check and made contact with Puckett, who reportedly opened fire. A gunfight ensued in which both responding deputies were struck by gunfire and one was killed. Puckett was found after a massive search operation by the Virginia State Police, FBI, U.S. Marshals, the ATF, along with local law enforcement. Months of drought conditions over the southeast have now reversed the opposite way, which is good news for Virginia ag producers. USDA meteorologist Brad Rippey says ag producers likely welcomed the weather pattern change that began shortly before Memorial Day, finally bringing rain back to forecasts in the Shenandoah Valley and across the Commonwealth.
3: This moisture is good for reviving pastures that have really suffered due to the drought. And then for just about every summer crop where we have been concerned about emergence and development of those young crops.
2: Rippey expects to see precipitation stick around the southeast for the next 2 weeks, hopefully helping farmers and ranchers add to the nation's food supply. Data center projects are popping up faster than many West Virginia communities can keep track of. In Tucker County, residents argue that a proposed 500-acre natural gas power plant and data center complex poses serious risks to human health and quality of life. Mayor of Davis, Alan Thompson, said at a recent town hall the Ridgeline project would emit plumes of air pollution linked to cancer and respiratory diseases, along with developmental harm in children.
4: There's 30 large power plants in our region, and arguably this power plant would be in the top 10. They're all major source pollutants as opposed to a minor source.
2: Last year, Governor Patrick Morrissey signed into law the Power Generation and Consumption Act, allowing for the expansion of energy infrastructure and the use of coal and natural gas to power data centers. This year's rising prices, increasing unemployment, and continuing job losses could increase Virginians' need for food assistance. According to a quarterly economic forecast from the University of Virginia, the Commonwealth is projected to lose nearly 18,000 jobs in 2026 and will likely see a 0.2% decline in the sum of all goods and services produced in the state. Prices are also expected to rise by 2.6%. While the rise in food insecurity is often considered separate from unemployment numbers, Les Sinclair, senior communications manager for the Blue Ridge Area Food Bank, says loss of jobs and unfavorable economic conditions overall can still increase the need for food assistance. For News Talk 92.1 and 550 WSVA, I'm Lyndon Kaiser.
0: Thank you, Lyndon. 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
4: Welcome back. And today we're talking with Lauren Jefferson about the Community Foundation and some of their new programs and some of their existing programs. Well, we talked about the Rocco Fellowship, but we've got a couple of other ones we want to mention, Lauren. What are those?
5: Yeah, so our second program that we're launching is the Rocco Capacity Building Grant Cycle. And this is approximately about $10,000 a year, maybe a little bit more in the future. We're sure this will grow. But this grant is for nonprofit organizations that are looking for funding to improve their organizational efficiencies and processes. So it would be, some examples of that would be technology, or potentially hiring of a consultant who can help with organizational assessment, maybe new staffing models, some strategic planning or program evaluation, development of monitoring and evaluation, and perhaps fundraising as well. So the goal of this grant is to get organizations who may not—these are expensive tools. Technology is expensive. Mm-hmm. Hiring a consultant is also expensive. But we want to, provide a way that organizations can think about what they might need in those capacities, and then, fund the processes and tools that might help them improve efficiencies or strengthen the organization for the long term. So the goal is not just a short-term fix for something. Like, we're not funding a product like, we need to create a newsletter or make our newsletter better. No, we're looking at potentially funding a consultant to come in and help you build a communications campaign that helps to tell your story in a process that can be used for several years to come, and potentially by a changing group of staff as well. So really the key word here is sustainability. It's that we're trying to strengthen capacities so that these organizations can do better work, do it more efficiently, and serve our community in better ways.
4: Right, and this is one in a series of programs that the Community Foundation has offered over recent years, basically trying to help folks do their job a little bit better, but also at the same time kind of broaden the base of supporters, and also what I still think is one of the most important elements, and that's just letting the public know, what do we do? And also that we're here, because I know I hear from these organizations, and I know you do too, that they'll run into people every once in a while, and the first thing they'll say is, I didn't even know you guys were here. Mm-hmm. I've needed this help, or my family's needed this help, and it was only recently that somebody told me about your organization.
5: Yeah. So we have a grant program that offers unrestricted and restricted funding for nonprofits, but this is really our first, and some of those grants would support work like this, but the great thing about, I think, this specific program is that it really is geared towards capacity building and getting organizations to think about, pushing them to think about, or and also allowing them. I know a lot of organizations are doing this right now too. As I said, we did a survey in the summer of 2025, and this was top of mind. This kind of work, I think the funding challenges and the competitive environment out there have really made caused leaders to do some more thinking about processes like this, you know, the and long-term planning, and what do we need to do to just beef up our infrastructure so that we can, not just focusing on programs and services, but how are we going to do this better and more efficiently? And so this grant program really encourages leaders to take a hard look at that in their organization. And we are requiring, as part of the process, that there needs to be board support for it, and there needs to be some funding available. So 10 to 25% of the estimate for the work needs to be able to be funded by the organization. So we're asking for a little skin in the game, as mm-hmm. they say. But all of that, I think, is important to the whole conversation within the organization about what are we doing so that we can do better work.

0: work here.
1: And again, reach out to the Community Foundation to find out about this if you want to participate.
0: Absolutely. The best way is to access our website, tcfhr.org, and there's plenty of information about the Rocco Fellowship and the capacity building grant there.
1: And I guess you can also find out a little bit more about your coffee.
0: Coffee and Conversation is our other third program funded by the Rocco Legacy Endowment, and that is the second Tuesday of every month from 9 to 11 at our office on Main Street in Harrisonburg. And we would love to see you there and meet you and introduce you to other folks who are doing great work in our community.
1: And is there any goal, agenda? Do you have speakers? Or exactly what happens if you just show up to share a cup of coffee?
0: Yeah, so it depends on the month. I mean, summertime is a little bit more casual, and it's just walk in and chat. But the beautiful thing is this is a container. It's a great space that, you know, we know we're offering it every month. We have offered two sessions on agency funds, so letting nonprofits know how we can help them manage their money as a service to their organization. So we did agency funds, and we did a couple of sessions on how to engage your board members in fundraising. So we are collecting, we're always listening to our local nonprofit professionals and listening to what they might need as far as sessions go. In, I think it's August and September, we're going to do something focused on year-end giving and how to, you know, create a campaign, some considerations you need as you plan to cultivate year-end giving among your donors. So it's a great space because we can be listening to what our local leaders need and be responsive and be pretty nimble, you know, rather than setting up, you know, three or four workshops in the future. And this is just a really exciting way to be responsive to what's happening out there in the community as we're listening.
1: I could just see some people going, what, year-end giving? You got to start thinking about
0: it now.
1: That's
0: why I said July and August. I think we're planning August and September, and September is actually that's a little bit late to be thinking about year-end giving, but sometimes it comes up fast.
1: It does. And again, if you want to find out about any of these things we talked about today, you can go to the Community Foundation website. It is
0: tcfhr.org.
1: Lauren Jefferson from the Community Foundation of Harrisonburg and Rockingham with us today. Thank you, Lauren.
0: Thank you, Jim.
1: Quick break, and then we're back with more here on Early Mornings on WSVA.
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2: It's time once again for the annual Weir's Cave Lawn Party, which kicks off this Wednesday. Chief Alan Wampler of the Weir's Cave Volunteer Fire Department is here to tell us all about what's happening this year. And Alan, we know how important these events are for local fire companies because it takes a little bit of the pressure off when it comes time for fundraising on an annual basis. And fire departments, they're just like everybody else. The costs continue to escalate. And for you guys, a lot of the stuff you use, it's one and done. Can't reuse a lot of those bandages and things like that, can you, when you're out at a fire?
3: No, sir. When you talk about it like an EMS stock, it's always, you're always emptying out the shelves and then filling them back up. And sometimes those things do come with expiration dates. So even if we don't use it, it does expire and we have to throw it away and still buy new. So it's always a revolving door when it comes to the restocking those shelves.
2: And I think the other thing that people are surprised is they're surprised at what some of these supplies cost. The equipment that all the firefighters have to utilize, particularly in some of these more extreme situations, they all carry a pretty hefty price tag, don't they?
3: Yes, sir. It's about, just in the gear alone, it's close to about $5,000 to equip a single firefighter. That's not counting their air pack that they wear and everything else and all the equipment on the fire apparatus. Just like anything, the fuel cost is up. Our operational cost just all over has gone up in the probably since COVID, honestly. I'm sure everybody's seen in the online just the rise in the fire apparatus cost. You know, in 2 years, the apparatus almost doubled in price. So it's hard to find a fire truck now under $1 million.
2: So that's why this is such a big week for the Weir's Cave Volunteer Fire Department. It's a chance to raise money, but it's also a chance to keep in contact with the public that you serve. Weir's Cave is like a lot of the other places. A lot of folks put this on their calendar. It's a big part of their year. It's a big part of their summer. So why don't you take us through a little bit what's going to be happening this week, and I think everything opens up on Wednesday.
3: It's always great to see everybody. Sometimes, you know, we see our community when we run calls and stuff, but it's nice to see them out and about to help support us when we need it the most. But as far as this week ahead, on Wednesday, June 3rd, we'll have music by Jack and Davis Reed. Every night, we will have raffle tickets for sale, and that drawing will be Saturday. And then the food will be our normal chicken dinners, pork dinners, fried ham, country ham, pork barbecue, coleslaw, green beans, the normal hamburger, hot dogs, cheeseburgers. And that will be available every night. Thursday will be Six Shot Rebellion is the band. Friday will be our fireman's parade that will start at Half Transfer. That parade begins at 7 o'clock, and it comes up Half Road. I don't know if anyone's familiar. If you're familiar with Weir's Cave, it comes up Half Road from Half Transfer to Kieseltown Road and ends behind the fire station at where our lawn party grounds. And the band that night will be Little Walter and the Convictions. And then on Saturday, we have the Mini Modified Tractor Pull. That begins at 11 a.m., and that's put on by the Chernobyl Valley Tractor Pullers. They have two shows at 11 a.m. and 4 p.m., and the music is by the Skillbillies. And then also, I mentioned earlier, the raffle, the drawing for the raffle will be Saturday evening, too.
2: Right, and those tickets are on sale now, and if you run into a member of the company, they can sell you some, or you can just stop by the firehouse, and they'll be more than happy to sell you some raffle tickets.
3: Correct, and the drawing starts at 7:30 on Saturday evening, and the first prize is $500, and then the grand prize at 10 o'clock that night is $4,000 or $5,000.
2: Pretty good piece of change. And we should mention that an event of this size doesn't happen without the hard work of a lot of people. And

0: You've got folks who are dedicated who come out and they cook the burgers, they cook the dogs, they cook all the different food throughout the course of the week. That's why this event can be successful, because these folks donate their time.
1: That's correct. And if we have a lot of help from the community when it comes to fixing food. We prepare the ham sandwiches starting at 7 o'clock on Wednesday morning, every morning while the lawn party is going on. Or if you don't have time to do that, we always have the cake wheel, that if somebody wants to donate a cake, that's straight profit for the fire company. So the more cakes we get that we can raffle off, the more it helps us out.
0: What is the cake wheel?
1: We normally run it on Friday and Saturday nights, but if we really get a lot of cakes before that, we will start it on a Thursday night as well.
0: So do you just bring it out if you've got one?
1: Yeah, people can just bring them to the fire station and drop them off starting on Wednesday. And then we will move them to our refrigerated trailer, and we'll keep them in the trailer until it's time to raffle them off.
0: It's coming up this week. It is the lawn party for the Weir's Cave Volunteer Fire Company. Chief Alan Wampler is with us today. I wanted to get into one other area, and that is all the folks who are members of companies. It's tough these days because companies are having to really work to get people to join and to come out. And I know the folks who do, they put it in an incredible amount of time. So they're prepared when you need their help.
1: The days of having, well, for our company, so to say, we have a lot of volunteers that live outside of the Weir's Cave area. So with that, because it's harder for them to get to their house like they did years ago, where you just leave your house and run a call, we have a lot of people that tend to stay at the station overnight. So that's a lot of time that they're taken away from home just to be in our station to help cover the calls that we may.
0: And it's just another example of the people who donate their time so that when you make that call, there's somebody there, because that's the biggest pressing need, isn't it, for a company? You got to be there when folks need you.
1: That's correct. And it's also donating their time to go do extra training. I know we have a few this weekend in a truck school that's away from here in the state. So they're going to spend all weekend away from home again just to take this training as a volunteer.
0: Yeah, and that's another area that folks don't think about and think about, well, Weir's Cave, that's not that big an area. Well, we got this thing called I-81 that goes right through the middle of your service area, and that means that the Weir's Cave Volunteer Fire Department gets calls to help folks out there on the interstate.
1: Yes, sir, we do. Normally, the interstate keeps us busy, and I would fair to say that we spend at least two-thirds to half of our calls come from the interstate.
0: You can help out and have some fun at the same time. The lawn party, again, starts this Wednesday. And give us the times throughout the week.
1: So food will start around 4 p.m. every evening. Mm-hmm. And rides will start sometimes between 6 to 7. Right around 7. I think Friday he'll start sooner, about 6 o'clock.
0: Okay. And the music each evening?
1: Music starts around 7 o'clock.
0: And it's all happening at the lawn party grounds right behind the Weir's Cave Volunteer Fire Department. Chief Alan Wampler with us today. Chief, we appreciate your time.
1: Thank you, Jim.
0: WSVA time is now 9:56. We'll update business news next. Coming up tomorrow morning in the 9 o'clock hour, we will check in with the folks from Rockingham County. And also, don't forget, Tuesday is the day that we talk travel with Terry Dean from The Wishing Well. Start your day with early mornings tomorrow morning from 5:30 to 10 right here on News Talk 92.1 N550 WSVA. We'll update business news next, and then it'll be the Ramsey Show at the top of the hour right here on WSVA.
2: I'm Nicole Murray with Your Money Now. Stocks are mixed this morning as oil prices rise, overshadowing NVIDIA's gain. Now, oil prices have jumped this morning by at least 5% after news broke that Iran has completely halted negotiations with the U.S. and vowed to completely block the Strait of Hormuz. West Texas Intermediate is up to roughly $92 per barrel, Brent at $96. An experimental lung cancer drug from Akeso and Summit Therapeutics reduced the risk of death by 34% in a closely watched late-stage trial. The published results say the drug with chemotherapy kept people with lung cancer alive for a median of 4 months longer. The phase 3 trial was conducted in China. A global phase 3 study is ongoing. Honda is recalling nearly 100,000 vehicles.

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7: From ABC News, I'm Sherry Preston. President Trump continuing to insist he is in no rush to make a deal with Iran on ending the war. Late overnight, he posted on social media that critics should sit back and relax. It'll all work out in the end. ABC's Rachel Scott has more from the White House.
8: This morning, Iranian state media is reporting the country's top officials are reviewing the president's proposals. The country's top negotiator casting doubt on how quickly a deal could come together, reportedly saying, quote, "Do not trust the enemy's words and promises." Complicating negotiations, Iran's insistence that the war end on all fronts, including Israel's massive ground operation in Lebanon. Israel now pushing further into the country than they have in 26 years as they fight Iranian-backed Hezbollah. Capturing Beaufort Castle, nestled on a strategic mountaintop, the Israeli flag now flying above its walls.
7: Heavy traffic leaving southern Beirut today as Israel's Prime Minister Benjamin Netanyahu calls for more strikes on the city. A dozen arrests overnight outside the ICE detention center in Newark, where those inside have been complaining of abhorrent conditions. The center is privately run. As the number of suspected Ebola cases in Central Africa tops 1,000 with more than 280 deaths, those who've been in the region are being closely monitored. ABC's Matt Rivers has more.
9: Americans traveling from the DRC, South Sudan, and Uganda can only enter the U.S. through four airports. Medical student Michael Ruprecht was working in Uganda when the outbreak began.
10: I obviously was really terrified and scared when I heard about it.
9: Michael's flight home to Michigan was rerouted to Dulles International Airport in Virginia for a CDC and DHS mandated screening.
7: Chipmaker NVIDIA has unveiled a new chip that puts AI capabilities directly into laptops and desktops. CEO Jensen Huang telling a Taiwan conference it's part of NVIDIA's three-year-long collaboration with Microsoft to reinvent the PC for the AI era. This is ABC News.
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7: Another attempt today at finding the miners missing for a week now in a flooded underground cave. 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
13: This morning, a glimmer of hope for those

0: two miners missing for 13 days. Rescuers reporting hearing knocking signals in the sixth chamber beyond where the original five were found. Teams confirming the sounds are not echoes. It comes after the remarkable rescue of those miners who were trapped for over a week.
1: Maine Senate candidate Graham Plattner is fighting back claims about his personal conduct. ABC's Jay O'Brien has more.
2: At a campaign event last night, Plattner responding.
3: These people are going to try to make this race about anything but what it's supposed to be about, which is policy. They never want to talk about policy. Amy and I have a very loving and very happy marriage.
2: The candidate's wife reportedly finding the messages in the spring of 2025 before Plattner's candidacy and later notifying the campaign out of concern it could hurt Plattner's high-stakes race.
1: Plattner accusing the outlets that ran the story of not reaching out to him or his wife, but using what a former campaign aide said instead. Second Lady Usha Vance rolling out her annual Summer Reading Challenge for its second year in an effort to enhance childhood literacy and curb some of the summer reading loss that comes during the summer months. The program's aim is for children from kindergarten to eighth grade to read 12 books over the summer. I'm Sherry Preston, ABC News.
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5: For News Talk 92.1 and 550 WSVA, I'm Lyndon Kaiser. The victim of Friday morning's fatal motorcycle crash in Waynesboro has been identified. At 10:52 a.m., Virginia State Police Sergeant Jessica Sheehan says troopers were dispatched to the crash on Route 250 near the 300 block of Three Notch Mountain Highway.
6: The preliminary investigation indicates that a white Harley-Davidson motorcycle was traveling eastbound on Route 250 from Waynesboro when it lost control in a sharp curve, crossed into the westbound travel lane, and struck a 2008 Lexus head-on. The Lexus was pulling a small enclosed trailer.
5: Sheehan reports the motorcycle operator, 34-year-old Hillary Bostick of Grottoes, succumbed to injuries sustained in the crash. The driver and passenger in the Lexus were not injured. Speed and alcohol are not considered factors in the crash, and no charges are pending. The crash remains under investigation. For WSVA News, I'm Lyndon Kaiser.

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0: send this to you as a gift, because if you guys read this together, you're going to be reading off the same sheet of music. 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And I walk you through every piece of it in the book and the credit score chapter. So hang on the line. We're going to send you Breaking Free from Broke. If you want the audiobook, just let our phone screener know. They'll get you that as well. I wish you guys the best. Green flag so far with this relationship.
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0: Macrophages in the liver are connected to nerves. They all go to the brain.
1: 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The common city pigeon just kind of hangs around within a mile or two. Wayne Cabot, ABC News.
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4: For News Talk 92.1 and 550 WSVA, I'm Lyndon Kaiser. The victim of Friday morning's fatal motorcycle crash in Waynesboro has been identified. At 10:52 a.m., Virginia State Police Sergeant Jessica Sheehan says troopers were dispatched to the crash on Route 250 near the 300 block of Three Notch Mountain Highway.
5: The preliminary investigation indicates that a white Harley-Davidson motorcycle was traveling eastbound on Route 250 from Waynesboro when it lost control in a sharp curve, crossed into the westbound travel lane, and struck a 2008 Lexus head-on. The Lexus was pulling a small enclosed trailer.
4: Sheehan reports the motorcycle operator, 34-year-old Hillary Bostick of Grottoes, succumbed to injuries sustained in the crash. The driver and passenger in the Lexus were not injured. Speed and alcohol are not considered factors in the crash, and no charges are pending. The crash remains under investigation. For WSVA News, I'm Lyndon Kaiser.

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0: Serena Williams coming back to professional tennis. 4 years after she retired, she accepted a wild card invitation to play doubles at an upcoming tournament. The number of deaths believed to be from Ebola, now more than 280 with 1,000 suspected cases. This is ABC News.
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2: WSBA's local AccuWeather for Harrisonburg and the Shenandoah Valley. A very pleasant start to June with mostly sunny skies this afternoon. A high 75, partly cloudy, comfy tonight, the low down to 52. Pleasant Tuesday, not as warm, but partly sunny, the high 69. Mostly sunny and warmer on Wednesday, another nice day, the high 77. A beautiful Thursday, mostly sunny, the high 81. Mostly sunny Friday, the high 85. I'm AccuWeather meteorologist Jason Caterina on WSVA.
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4: Welcome back to the Ramsey Show. I'm George Campbell here with Jade Warshaw. Open phones at 888-825-5225. We were just talking about margin, Jade,
5: yes. And
4: it's hard to find if you don't know where to look and you don't have a good app to help you along the way, mm-hmm. And it's why I love Every Dollar. It's more than just our budgeting app now, and here's a great quote from one of our fans. Love this app. Makes it super easy to budget with my husband. We've implemented this practice since our wedding day. We've had zero money fights because there's full transparency and we're on the same page. I love it. Still fights, but no money fights.
5: Yes.
4: That's a healthy marriage right
5: there.
4: That is
5: good. That's good.
4: If there's no fights, I question the marriage. I go, something's
5: weird. You're not being real. Yeah.
4: Mm-hmm. But money fights I could do without. That's fantastic. So if you want to check out Every Dollar, you can get it in the App Store or Google Play. Download it today if you want to find that margin. Paula is in Boston up next. What's going on, Paula?
6: Hi there. Thanks for taking my call.
4: Sure. How can Jade and I help?
6: Okay. So I have two daughters. Well, my husband and I have two daughters. They are ages 9 and 12, and we are in a really neat place where we're about to move from baby step 2 to baby step 7, which is the last one, right? Baby
4: Whoa.
6: Step 7. Yeah.
4: Can I ask what happened?
6: Well, it's kind of a mixed emotion. So we live in a very high-cost area, and my husband has a line of duty injury from the military and a line of duty injury from law enforcement here. Mm. So he is going to be getting double pension and then military retirement as well. And wow. Because of the high cost of living here, we are actually selling we're looking to sell our home here and then purchase in a lower cost of living area. And the home will be cash.
4: Wow. That's a blessing.
6: Yeah,
4: and
6: sure
4: thank you
6: is.
4: For his sacrifice,
5: yeah.
4: His service.
5: Wow.
6: Thank you so much. He's right here. I'll pass it along to him.
4: Wow. So, okay. So baby step 2 to baby step 7, just like that.
6: Yeah. A lot of work in between, but yeah, essentially it'll happen pretty quickly. God willing, but we have two daughters, they're 9 and 11. And because of his veteran status, we're wondering whether to invest in a 529 for our daughters. As a 100% disabled, as dependents of 100% disabled veterans, they're eligible for yellow ribbon schools and to use the remainder of his GI Bill. So sometimes it's half and half. Sometimes it just depends on what the funding is, but it's very likely that many colleges within the United States, they could go to them for free.
5: That's awesome.
6: So we want to make a wise decision and support them, but we also, want to enjoy our money and not kind of put it away without necessity.
5: Mm-hmm. Yeah, this would weigh into how I invest for school. I think knowing that this is there, I'm not sure what all would be covered. Does it include just tuition or is it room and board and all those other things? Do you know?
6: I believe it's just tuition.
5: Okay. I might invest a reasonable, like a smaller amount of money in a 529, knowing that, mm-hmm. okay, if they go to a 4-year, they're going to need books. They're probably going to, maybe they're going to want to live on campus, that sort of thing, a meal plan. I just wouldn't overly fund it. And okay. There's calculators out there that you can use, but just something to keep in mind, the 529, whatever money that's left in there, not all, but up to up to $35,000, I believe, per child can be okay. rolled over into a Roth IRA if they don't okay. use it. So knowing that is kind of helpful. Also knowing that that money could pass to

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1: The yardstick for measuring hurricanes is the Saffir-Simpson scale, which ranks storms based on their top sustained winds. Category 1 starts at 74 miles per hour, Category 5 at 157. But a pair of climate scientists is pushing for the creation of a Category 6 as anything above 192 miles per hour, because they say storms are getting more intense. At this point, the National Hurricane Center has shown no inclination to change the scale.
0: ABC's Jim Ryan. NOAA is expecting a below-average hurricane season in the Atlantic. The start of June, also the start of a dog bite awareness campaign from the Postal Service.
2: It's no joke. Last year, a postal employee suffered more than 5,200 dog attacks. California with the most on carriers, averaging well over one a day. Dog owners, you're urged not to open the door for your carrier unless your pet is in a separate closed room. Should your dog attack a postal worker, you could be liable for medical care, replacement clothing, emotional distress, costing you many thousands of dollars. That would really bite. Wayne Cabot, ABC News.
0: According to one study, remote work may be one reason why unemployment rates among college graduates are now high. I'm Michelle Franzen, ABC News.
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5: Well, let's take a look at roads in the noontime hour. Well, they're pretty good up and down the valley, but if your travels take you to the Charlottesville area, big problem on Interstate 64 eastbound. Mile marker 115. That is just west of Charlottesville. Disabled tractor trailer has the east right lane, right shoulder closed, and traffic backups reportedly 3.5 miles. Ooh. Well, you know, by God, let's take a look at the VDOT camera that's nearby there. And oh, yep, there it is. I see the disabled tractor trailer, the VDOT with that little lights on the back of it with the arrows pointing to the left passing lane. And so traffic is at a crawl. So big delays. On 64 eastbound toward Charlottesville, may want to get off at the Crozet exit and take 250 in. If you're seeing it, and we're not saying it, call the WSVA traffic tip line. It's 540-214-2500. Give us a call and let us know.
6: WSVA's local AccuWeather for Harrisonburg and the Shenandoah Valley. A very pleasant start to June with mostly sunny skies this afternoon. A high 75, partly cloudy, comfy tonight, the low down to 52. Pleasant Tuesday, not as warm, but partly sunny, a high 69. Mostly sunny and warmer on Wednesday, another nice day with a high 77. A beautiful Thursday, mostly sunny, the high 81. Mostly sunny Friday, the high 85. I'm AccuWeather meteorologist Jason Caterina on WSVA.
5: It is 70 degrees, relative humidity at 47%. The barometric pressure is steady at 30.23, and winds are out of the north at 2 to 3 miles an hour under partly sunny skies. 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Welcome to the News at Noon and Agribusiness Hour for the start of a new work week. 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
7: 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The victim of Friday morning's fatal motorcycle crash in Waynesboro has been identified. At 10:52 a.m., Virginia State Police Sergeant Jessica Sheehan says troopers were dispatched to the crash on Route 250 near the 300 block of Three Notch Mountain Highway.
8: The preliminary investigation indicates that a white Harley-Davidson motorcycle was traveling eastbound on Route 250 from Waynesboro when it lost control in a sharp curve, crossed into the westbound travel lane, and struck a 2008 Lexus head-on. The Lexus was pulling a small enclosed trailer.
7: Sheehan reports the motorcycle operator, 34-year-old Hillary Bostick of Grottoes, succumbed to injuries sustained in the crash. The driver and passenger in the Lexus were not injured. Speed and alcohol are not considered factors in the crash, and no charges are pending. The crash remains under investigation. The Augusta County man who was arrested last month following a pursuit has pleaded not guilty by reason of insanity. According to online records, Scott Wayne Fitzgerald of Mount Sydney entered the plea during a hearing last week after

0: being indicted by Augusta County Circuit Court grand jury on two charges, including felony eluding. A notification of mental incompetence order was issued on Friday, and a review hearing has been set for August 4th. The case stemmed from a call back on March 9th about suspicious activity in the 700 block of Elk Mountain Lane in the Afton area. Upon arrival, deputies located the suspect vehicle and a pursuit began. The chase led law enforcement through Rockbridge County and back into Augusta County before deputies successfully deployed tire deflation devices to disable the vehicle, and the 34-year-old Fitzgerald was then taken into custody. The U.S. Agriculture Secretary has announced a four-part initiative designed to boost U.S. cotton production, demand, and market opportunities. Rod Bain has more.
1: Announced by Agriculture Secretary Brooke Rollins during a recent visit to Arizona.
2: Our new Great American Cotton Plan.
1: A comprehensive USDA initiative focused on strengthening the cotton farm economy, restoring domestic textile manufacturing, expanding cotton trade opportunities, and increasing demand for products made from U.S.-grown cotton.
2: Taken together, the actions under these four pillars will make our cotton supply stronger, more affordable, and more secure.
1: The secretary adds the plan is meant to counter consecutive years of negative returns for cotton growers, due in part to rising input costs, trade distortions, and increasing competition from synthetic materials. One consumer educational aspect of the plan, a plant, not plastic, initiative. I'm Rod Bain reporting for the U.S. Department of Agriculture in Washington, D.C.
0: Virginia's agriculture industry needs some extra financial help due to the weather. Governor Abigail Spanberger is asking for federal help after a spring freeze led to significant crop losses. The governor has requested expedited federal disaster assistance after farmers experienced between $32 to $105 million in losses in March and April. State officials say the losses will have a ripple effect on retailers and businesses that rely on Virginia's agricultural industry. The state says some growers could lose 100% of the crops they expected to harvest later this year. For News Talk 92.1 and 550 WSVA, I'm Lyndon Kaiser.
3: 12:11 at News Talk 92.1 and 550 WSVA. Thank you very much, Lyndon. When we come back, we will check the AccuWeather forecast. We'll also hear the musings of Bill O'Reilly.
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5: 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Before we hear from Bill O'Reilly, let's get a check of the AccuWeather forecast. The WSVA AccuWeather forecast for Harrisonburg in the Shenandoah Valley. Start of a beautiful week weather-wise. Sunny, pleasant today with a high 75. Partly cloudy skies tonight with an overnight low of 52. Partly sunny, pleasant tomorrow. Not quite as warm with a high Tuesday of 70. Wednesday, sunny and nice, high 77. Sunny and nice on Thursday, high 80. Friday, sunny and warm with a high 85. Beautiful week for high school baseball and softball regional tournament action. 71 degrees, relative humidity at 49%. Barometric pressure steady at 30.23 and winds out of the east, 4 to 5 miles an hour. Time now for O'Reilly.
6: 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Coming up next, the news with Mike Slater.
7: Thank you, Bill. It is Monday, June 1st, 2026. Here's what's happening today in America. Can't speak English. Louisiana maps redrawn. Ebola spreading. And primary day in California. It's all coming up. Then I will explain why America's 250 is a giant bust. I'll name names. But first, the driver of the bus at the center of this deadly crash on Interstate 95 in Virginia has been charged with involuntary manslaughter. Five people killed, 44 others injured. It's a crash on Friday night. Jing Dong, 48 years old of Staten Island, born in China, does not speak English. He received his commercial driver's license from New York State in 2004. Traffic slowed in a work zone. He did not. He crashed into a Suburban, which crashed into an Acura. Eight vehicles in total. The Acura caught fire. Four of the five people killed were in that Acura, a family from Massachusetts, 45, 44-year-old man and woman. 13-year-old girl and a 7-year-old boy. The fifth victim was a 25-year-old woman in the Suburban. Louisiana lawmakers voted to approve a new congressional map, probably eliminating a Democratic seat. This was a majority-minority district. This is after the Supreme Court said it's unconstitutional to draw congressional lines based on race. Democrats against this say this could drastically reduce the number of black representatives in Congress. But in other redistricting news, there still is a majority-minority district in Florida. And who's running for that seat? Former head of the DNC, Debbie Wasserman Schultz, who is very white. So much for being concerned about black representation in so-called black districts. According to the head of the Africa Union's health agency, more than 1,100 people are suspected of having Ebola in Congo and neighboring Uganda. 246 suspected deaths from the virus. the health ministers of the Congo, Uganda, and South Sudan approved a $319 million response plan. One of the leaders said that momentum must now spread across the continent. This outbreak will not be the last. There's no vaccine or approved treatment for this strain of Ebola. Health officials are also reporting that patients are running out of the treatment centers because many in Africa think that this is not real and that this is the West inflicting itself on the people of Africa. All eyes on California tomorrow, their primary for most notably governor and Los Angeles mayor. In both races, if no one gets over 50%, then the top two move on. It could be, in the governor's race, two Republicans. Now, the governor, Newsom, said if this happens, then there is a break-the-glass-in-case-of-emergency plan that the government could use to prevent it from happening. We'll see. In the L.A. mayor's race, the ascendant Spencer Pratt, if he gets in the top two, we'll get to see more of his awesome campaign until November 3rd. I'm Mike Slater, your message of the day, next.
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4: I'm Mike Slater, filling in for Bill O'Reilly. Now it's time for the O'Reilly Update message of the day. We are coming up on the 250th anniversary of the Declaration of Independence, one of the most impressive, inspiring, and consequential moments in human history. And the celebration of this event is turning out to be a real dud. Why? I'll tell you exactly why. Rosie Rios. The latest debacle has been the Great American State Fair. It's a fine idea to have a state fair-like event in Washington, D.C. It's great. Love the idea. But the people who are organizing this booked these totally washed-up musical acts who then all backed out after it was announced, except for Vanilla Ice. I think Vanilla Ice is still sticking in it. Vanilla Ice and Flo Rida, I think, are the two that still... So why has this failed? TDS, mostly. But there are two different groups who are organizing 250th anniversary events. The first is America 250. This is the group that Congress created back in 2016. This is the group that has done precisely diddly squat. Trump came into office, realized that America 250 was doing nothing, so he created another group called Freedom 250. They're the ones who put on the prayer event on the National Mall a couple weeks ago and also organizing this state fair idea. They're trying the best they can to scramble in the few months they have remaining. Why did America 250, the one that's been around for 10 years, why did they drop the ball so badly? Rosie Rios. Rosie Guamatautau Rios was the treasurer under Barack Obama. She was appointed the head of this committee by Biden. She has said multiple times in Mexico, she has said that she is more Mexican than American. She said Mexico is more my country than America. She said, and we have this all on video, she said Mexicans are the future of America. And she said, yeah, I was born in California, but California used to be a part of Mexico. And there's no wall that can separate that. She literally said Mexico is my country. While she was in Mexico, she said, I am you and you are me. We are bound. We are the same blood. California, where I was born and raised, was Mexico. We are the same land that was Mexico. This would be like putting me in charge of Mexico's anniversary celebration. I would miss it. I wouldn't get the essence of it. And if I hated Mexico as much as she hates America, I would sabotage it. Or as much as she hates Trump. In 2016, she attacked Trump for his demonizing rhetoric and said nothing good can come from him. Talked about how he's been so terrible for, quote, the community of my people. Rosie Rios has sabotaged America's 250th celebration. Now, the good news is we don't need Rosie Rios to celebrate America. We can lament briefly the missed opportunity to celebrate as a nation, but we can still celebrate as a family. If I may, take it upon yourself to celebrate America and learn more about America, to reconnect with our founding patriots. Hillsdale College, today and tomorrow only, has a documentary in movie theaters called Revolutionary America. I just saw it. It's great. My wife and I and our four little kids, 4 under 9.

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2: Slater filling for Bill O'Reilly. Now it's time for something you might not know. Our founding fathers believed in God's providence, and so should we. I have loved the Spencer Pratt campaign, the California primaries tomorrow for governor and also for Los Angeles mayor. I hope Spencer Pratt gets in the top two of his campaign so his campaign can continue until the November runoff. Too much to talk about in 2 minutes here. All the campaign highlights so far, but this might be my favorite thing he said. He said in an interview, "My wife Heidi told me, if this is God's plan, then it will be. And if not, then it won't. Then come home and help me with the kids." He said he's asked God, "If you want me to save the animals and save the humans and protect my city, then keep putting me in the place where I can do that. And if not, then it won't happen. And I won't feel that pressure and burden on my heart that I feel because I'm so close to being able to do this. But if not, then I won't feel it. And that's a blessing too." This is such a great posture to have in life. If you win, great. If you don't, then great. Come home, help me with the kids. If this is God's plan, then great. If it's not, well, then even better, actually. In line with our 250th anniversary analysis from a moment ago, let me quote the great John Adams, who had a similar point as Spencer Pratt. John Adams said, "It is the will of heaven that the two countries, England and America, should be sundered forever and at war with each other. It may be the will of heaven that America shall suffer calamities still more wasting and distress yet more dreadful. If this is to be the case, it will have this good effect at least. It will inspire us with many virtues which we have not, and correct many errors, follies, and vices which threaten to disturb, dishonor, and destroy us. The furnace of affliction produces refinement in states as well as individuals." In other words, if we win, great. If it's not God's will, then, well, at least we'll be better people in the end. This is a biblical posture as well. James 4:13, "Come now, you who say today or tomorrow we'll go into such and such town and spend a year there and trade and make a profit. Yet you do not know what tomorrow will bring. What is your life? For you're a mist that appears for a little time and then vanishes. Instead, you ought to say, if the Lord wills, we will live and do this or that. As it is, you boast in your arrogance. All such boasting is evil. So whoever knows the right thing to do and fails to do it, for him it is sin. If only we all had this posture, where we don't worry about tomorrow. We just do the right thing today, and we'll see what God wants." I'm Mike Slater from Politics by Faith. More coming up.
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4: 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Beautiful sunshine this week after we were soaking wet all last week. We're going to dry out this week with beautiful sunshine. Stay tuned for the second half of the News at Noon and Agribusiness Hour. We'll kick it off with ABC News in just a moment. Lyndon has a look at local, state, and area news. We'll go down on the farm and hear from Ish. We'll also have Spotlight.

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1: ABC News, I'm Michelle Franzen. Iranian media reporting it's no longer sending messages to negotiate with the U.S., saying Israel has violated the ceasefire agreement by continuing strikes in Lebanon. Iranian officials also warning it may block the Strait of Hormuz. Retired Army General and former NATO Supreme Allied Commander General Wesley Clark on Iran's strategy.
2: Iran believes that it has the leverage over the Strait of Hormuz. So the actions of the United States in there to pry open the strait are absolutely critical to getting the right kind of peace agreement eventually.
1: President Trump has stated he wants to ensure Iran won't have a nuclear weapon. The outbreak of Ebola in Central Africa continuing to rise, with suspected cases topping 1,000. World health officials say they are tracing more suspected cases, but say it's contained to the Democratic Republic of Congo and Uganda. Severe storms on the march across parts of the Mid-South and plains today. It follows volatile storms Sunday, packed with wind, hail, and reported tornadoes. This is ABC News.
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4: Roads continue to look good up and down the valley. However, if your travels take you over to the Charlottesville area, you're still dealing with a major problem. It is on Interstate 64, eastbound, mile marker 115. That's just west of Charlottesville. We have a disabled tractor trailer with the east right lane and the right shoulder closed. Traffic backups 3 miles. In fact, there is a camera right there at near the accident site, and I see the disabled tractor trailer with the VDOT sign with the light in the back with the arrow pointing traffic to the left lane. So major delays on 64 East as you approach Charlottesville. If you're within the sound of my voice and you haven't passed the Crozet exit, maybe wise to get off at the Crozet exit and take 250 into Charlottesville. You know what? I'm going to look at the Crozet exit and see if other people are heeding my advice. Not really. Nope, I see it right there. Nope, not too many people are getting off at the Crozet exit. Little do they know, they are in for a nice little wait of about 3 miles as they approach Charlottesville. If you're seeing it, and we're not saying it, call the WSVA traffic tip line. The number is 540-214-2500. Give us a call and let us know.
5: WSVA's local AccuWeather for Harrisonburg and the Shenandoah Valley. A very pleasant start to June with mostly sunny skies this afternoon. A high 75, partly cloudy, comfy tonight, the low down to 52. Pleasant Tuesday, not as warm, but partly sunny, a high 69. Mostly sunny and warmer on Wednesday, another nice day with a high 77. A beautiful Thursday, mostly sunny, the high 81. Mostly sunny Friday, the high 85. I'm AccuWeather meteorologist Jason Caterina on WSVA.
0: The Rockingham Petroleum temperature is 71 degrees. Relative humidity at 49%. The barometric pressure steady at 30.23. A little wind out of the north at 3 to 4 miles an hour under partly cloudy skies. 12:34 at WSVA. Welcome to the second half of the News at Noon and Agribusiness Hour. 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
6: For News Talk 92.1 and 550 WSVA, I'm Lyndon Kaiser. Today represents the beginning of the 2026 Atlantic hurricane season, and for the next 6 months, communities will be on alert. National Oceanic and Atmospheric Administration officials say thanks to warming water in the Pacific, they are anticipating a below-average number of named storms in the Atlantic. Both National Weather Service Director Ken Graham is urging those in the potential storm zones to stay alert and to evacuate if local officials give the warning.
7: A lot of people say they don't evacuate because they don't want to sit in the traffic or travel 200-300 miles, when the reality is they may only have to go 10 or 20, 30 miles inland.
6: The current seasonal forecast calls for as many as 6 hurricanes in the Atlantic before November 30th. Virginia State Police released its weekly crime statistics. In the last week, the law enforcement agency seized around 214 pounds of narcotics, and the total denied revenue from the seized narcotics was over $6.6 million. According to a news release, the breakdown of the narcotics recovered includes nearly 90 pounds of cocaine, over 43 pounds of marijuana, nearly 28 pounds of methamphetamines, and more than 7 pounds of fentanyl. State police also recovered a dozen firearms valued at $6,000. Spokesman Matt Demline stated that state police remain steadfast in their mission to enhance public

0: safety and uphold the laws throughout the Commonwealth. The Virginia Department of Transportation is busy this week paving, milling, and managing signs in Augusta County. Spokesperson Brian Baer says commuters who usually carpool out of Verona should note a project taking place Monday through Friday in the Lodge Lane area.
1: We want to let folks know that the park and ride facility near the intersection with Route 612 Laurel Hill Road will be closed Monday through Friday as crews take care of some milling, paving, and pavement marking as part of the commuter lot expansion.
0: Also in Augusta County, Baer reports that I-81 sign work will require southbound right shoulder closures during the day along the off-ramp on exit 217 in Mint Spring. The project runs through Friday and all operations are weather permitting. Average gasoline prices in Virginia fell 24 cents per gallon over the last week and began the new work week averaging $4.15 a gallon. That's according to Gas Buddy's survey of nearly 4,100 stations across the Commonwealth. Prices in Virginia are a penny per gallon lower than a month ago and stand $1.21 per gallon higher than this time last year. According to Gas Buddy price reports, the cheapest station in the valley was priced at $3.35 a gallon in the Fishersville area. Meanwhile, the national average price of diesel decreased by 16 cents in the last week and stands at $5.44 per gallon. For News Talk 92.1 and 550 WSVA, I'm Lyndon Kaiser.
2: 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You're listening to the news at noon on Agribusiness Hour. I'm Mario Retrosi, Lyndon Kaiser in the WSVA newsroom. How was your weekend?
0: It was good, but it was full of all kinds of different things, one of which was playing a monstrous game of soccer.
2: Ooh.
0: With various age groups in there, so it made it kind of interesting. So you didn't want to crush a kid or something, but there were adults in there and everything. It was great.
2: Very good. How'd you do?
0: I did okay. I scored a goal.
2: Yeah, but that's irrelevant.
0: My question is... No, I scored a goal, Mario. Yeah, that's good.
2: No, what's better is if you can survive in one piece.
0: Oh, you mean I can move the next day?
2: Exactly. Yeah,
0: can you... That's where the measure of how well things went.
2: Exactly. When you get our age, buddy, as long as you can finish the game in one piece, no ankle sprains, no joints, sore muscles.
0: I did notice something going on with my ankle, but I'm gonna make it.
2: Okay. Well, congratulations on the goal. Did you take your shirt off afterwards?
0: I dropped to my knees and tried, you know.
2: That sounds like fun.
0: I did kind of, you know, I could see you out there, Mario. I could see you waiting for the pass, you know,
2: I was a goalkeeper.
0: Oh, that was your main?
2: Yes.
0: Really?
2: Yes. I kept goals out of the net instead of putting them into the net.
0: So how would you rate your performances as a goalie?
2: Pretty good.
0: Yeah?
2: Heck yeah.
0: Would you sacrifice? Would you take the tumble roll to stop a ball?
2: Mm-hmm. If it meant keeping the ball out of the net, absolutely.
0: Double-handed, up through the air, flying through the air.
2: Yes.
0: There goes Mario.
2: And that's all she wrote.
0: Oh, man.
2: And you know what my strength was penalty kicks, too.
0: Really? Because
2: that's all
0: now,
2: mental.
0: See, I could see that.
2: That's a mental thing.
0: Yeah, that's like
2: I was
0: like
2: very good at defending penalty kicks.
0: It's a showdown.
2: There you go. Anyway. Oh, Saturday was my annual guys trip to Nats Park for Nats and Padres.
0: Oh, how was that?
2: It was all right. It's always good to go down and enjoy a game, have a soda pop, some potent soda pops and some peanuts.
0: It was a beautiful day for it. Well, did they win or not?
2: The Nats defeated the Padres.
0: Oh, very good.
2: Which has been, I don't know what's more rare, watching a Nats win, not that I care, or seeing somebody other than the Marlins, because up until this year, the last 3 or 4 years, it was always the week when we went, they were playing the Marlins. The week that it didn't care about the opponent, but it just seemed like everybody can go on this particular Saturday, and it was always Saturday against the Marlins. Which, by the way, the Nats play tonight. It was just good to see, not only see somebody different, but also see a team that I'd never seen before, so I can check the Padres off the list. I've seen them, and they're ugly unis.
0: Yeah, you narrowly avoided the Marlins.
2: There you go. You're exactly right. Well, enjoy your afternoon.
0: You too, man.
2: All right, 12:40 at WSVA. When we come back, we'll go down on the farm and hear from Ish.
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2: On Monday, Lieutenant Doug Ingold with the Harrisonburg Salvation Army will be on the program. 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Plus, Carolyn will have news. We'll check traffic and weather 4 times an hour, and Dave

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2: 1244 at WSBA, 72 degrees, going to a projected high of 75. We'll check the AccuWeather forecast in just a moment. 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
3: Taking a look at farm news small around the eastern United States, the state of Vermont recently banned the sale of paraquat, a powerful herbicide used by many Vermont farmers. This makes Vermont the first state to ban the use of paraquat, with legislators citing research showing links between paraquat and Parkinson's disease. The ban is set to go into effect on November 1st. Pennsylvania's fruit orchards have been hit hard this spring with historic freeze damage, near total losses for many crops. State officials in Pennsylvania say disaster actions are now underway. The state of Tennessee has allocated $1 million for the Tennessee Agricultural Innovation and Education Initiative. The program is state-funded and was created to expand agricultural education, workforce development, and technology adoption. And South Carolina's peach crop is in good shape early season, with peach harvest already underway in some areas. More news at OnTheFarmRadio.com.
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6: 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Is On the Farm Report brought to you by Rockingham Petroleum, serving our neighbors' energy needs since 1942. 1248 at WSVA. 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The WSVA AccuWeather forecast for Harrisonburg and the Shenandoah Valley, a glorious week this week. Sunny and pleasant this afternoon, high 75, partly cloudy tonight. Overnight low 52, sunny pleasant tomorrow, not quite as warm on Tuesday with a high near 70, sunny nice on Wednesday, high 77, sunny Thursday, high 80, sunny warm Friday, high 85. Franklin will have the extended ag forecast at the end of the hour. Currently 71 degrees, relative humidity at 50%, barometric pressure steady at 30.23, and a gentle breeze out of the east at 2 to 3 miles an hour. 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

0: local craftsmen and produce, vendors who will have baked goods, local musicians, maybe some old-time demonstrations. So we're excited to invite the local people to come in and experience their own culture.
1: I remember when we were talking about this a couple of months ago, you said one of the goals of the heirloom markets was not only to offer locally grown things or locally produced or maybe manufactured in some cases with crafts, but also to have someone there who can tell the story behind the different types of things that they have at the heirloom market.
0: Yes. There is a lot of talent in our area, and this is a way for people who make their goods, they can talk about how maybe those skills have been passed down through the generations. You know, we have blacksmiths, and of course that is a trade that has been often passed down through many generations. Baking sourdough bread is another thing that has sort of this heritage flavor to it. So that we want our vendors to be able to talk about, you know, what they're making connects them with their own family and also with the land.
1: You think about in growing up in this area, I know this is true, and this is not just in the Shenandoah Valley, but it's throughout the whole nation, and that is you have a lot of people who would put gardens out in the summer, and then they would can things or they would bake things, and they were using recipes probably, and they were doing it in a way that their mother and their grandmother and multiple generations have done that. And those things are just handed down. You want to make it taste, or you want to make it look the way maybe your grandmother did it or some of your past ancestors.
0: Yes, absolutely. There's just a special connection when people are sharing their family secrets, maybe, mm-hmm. And their family recipes. It's a special thing.
1: Now, over the last couple of months, I know you've been asking for vendors, and this is going to be at three different locations each month. So it's not one stop. You'll get to travel to three different areas there, learn a little bit about history. But who are some of the vendors that people may be able to catch up with when they come to the heirloom markets?
0: Yes, we have a lot of vendors. Actually, we have about 40 vendors participating so far. And a lot of them are local people, and this might be their first time venturing out into a market like this. We have Mill Wheel Produce, and they are going to be bringing in some local fruits and vegetables. Sewing Sunshine Designs. This lady makes a variety of handmade and embroidered apparel. We have a basket weaver. Very excited about that. We have a local business who is going to be bringing fresh meats like chicken and turkey and pork. So it is it's an amazing variety.
1: Now, in addition to that, I know you mentioned there's going to be live entertainment, also some food trucks that may be coming to the heirloom markets, and we want to emphasize the dates. This is a once-a-month event running now through the month of September.
0: Yes, they will be on fourth Thursday evenings. They're 5 to 8 p.m., and yeah, June, July, August, and September.
1: That's going to be from 5 until 8 p.m. First one is coming up on June the 25th. If you want to put that on your calendar, also July 23rd, August 27th, and September the 24th. And again, it's not one, not two, but three actual locations that you can travel and meet folks. Fort Harrison, the Virginia Quilt Museum, and Rocktown History. And while you're there, learn a little bit about the history of the area too, maybe if you are not already aware of that.
0: Yes, admission into the museum sites are free for those evenings.
1: Really?
0: Mm-hmm.
1: All right, so even more of a reason to come out.
0: Absolutely.
1: And now, is it too late if you are a vendor and you might be interested in setting up and talking about and selling some of your wares or some of your food products?
0: We are still accepting vendors for July, August, and September.
1: Okay.

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1: Go to our website, heirloommarketsdaytonva.org.
0: Okay, heirloommarketsdaytonva.org.
1: That's right.
0: Thank you, Andrea, for being with us.
1: Thanks so much.
0: That's Andrea Early with Rocktown History and the Heirloom Markets in Dayton. I'm Frank Wilt, and that's today's WSVA Spotlight on Valley Agriculture.
2: 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Let's see if the heifers have dried out. Here's the livestock report.
3: From the Virginia Market News Service for Monday, June 1st, Chicago Board of Trade grain futures as of 11 a.m. Corn, July, 442 and three quarters, down 4. Soybeans, July, 1184 and a quarter, down 2.5. Wheat, July, 615, up 4.5. Grain prices in Norfolk, wheat new crop, 571. Corn, 492, new crop, 475 to 510. Soybeans, 1237, new crop, 1165 to $12. In the Richmond-Petersburg area, corn, 462, new crop, 470. Soybeans, 1167 to 1192, new crop, 1170. On the Chicago Mercantile Exchange, feeder cattle, August, 351.42, up 300. Live cattle, August, 240.07, up 102. Lean hogs, July, 100, up 50. At the Stanton auction, medium and large one steers, 500 to 600 pounds, 485 to 555, 600 to 700 pounds, 417 to 472.50. Heifers, 500 to 600 pounds, 387.50, 600 to 700 pounds, 347 to 360. Cows, breakers, 160 to 176, boning, 148 to 166, lean, 110 to 147, bulls yield grade 1 and 2, 184 to 210. At the Tri-State Auction, medium and large one steers, 500 to 600 pounds, 415 to 490, 600 to 700 pounds, 335 to 445. 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From the Virginia Market News Service, this is Jonathan Howard.
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2: 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In just a moment, we'll get an ABC News update. Lyndon has a look at local, state, and area news. And then it's Mark Lee, Van Camp, and Robbins from 1 until 3 this afternoon. I'm back at you at 3 o'clock today for late afternoons. We'll talk to Lieutenant Doug Ingold of the Salvation Army of Harrisonburg and Rockingham County. Enjoy the rest of your afternoon. We'll close out the News at Noon and Agribusiness Hour with the extended ag forecast brought to you by C.L. Custer.
0: 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Well, temperatures will be going from the 70s into the 80s by the end of this week, a dry week overall. Next chance for any rain looks like it won't be until Saturday, when we could see a couple of afternoon showers. Highs in the 70s today, upper 60s to near 70 tomorrow, with lows in the 50s. End of the week will jump to the mid and upper 80s for at least a couple of days on Friday and Saturday. Next week, a better chance that we'll see some rain. Rain expected on Sunday with a high at 86. Then slightly cooler temperatures for the rest of next week, low to mid 80s, with more rain possible during the day on Wednesday, Thursday, and Friday of next week. Our extended ag forecast provided by C.L. Custer.
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1: ABC News, I'm Michelle Franzen. Talks between the U.S. and Iran suspended for now. Iranian media reporting that Israel is violating the ceasefire agreement by keeping up strikes in Lebanon. The conflict now entering its 14th week, along with the stranglehold on shipping through the Strait of Hormuz. ABC's Mary Bruce says Americans are feeling the pinch every day.
2: Gas is up more than $1.30 since the war began. There's a new analysis from Moody's that says that the average American household is now paying $450 more in gas and energy since the war started. So the economic pain of this is real.
1: In Colorado, a corrections department spokesperson confirming that Tina Peters is no longer in custody, that after being granted clemency by the governor. The former clerk convicted in a scheme to breach voting systems in search of evidence of election fraud in 2020. And in Laos, the race to rescue two remaining miners from flooded remote caves continues. Crews have located them. This is ABC News.

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5: WSBA's local AccuWeather for Harrisonburg and the Shenandoah Valley. A very pleasant start to June with mostly sunny skies this afternoon. A high 75. Partly cloudy, comfy tonight. The low down to 52. Pleasant Tuesday, not as warm, but partly sunny. A high 69. Mostly sunny and warmer on Wednesday. Another nice day with a high 77. A beautiful Thursday, mostly sunny. A high 81. Mostly sunny Friday, a high 85. I'm AccuWeather meteorologist Jason Caterina on WSVA.
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7: The Markley Van Camp and Robin Show. Jamie Markley, David Van Camp, he's out. I just got an update on where he is. Hang on a second. There's Scott Robbins. You got an update on this?
8: Well, one of our great listeners sent me a text and said, hey, it's funny when you guys were talking about the aliens last week, and all of a sudden this week Van Camp disappears. I'm like, you know, we don't really know where he is.
7: I know exactly where he is.
8: Oh, you know exactly where he is?
7: But I'm not going to say it. He's on vacation.
8: No, I know, but the aliens did not abduct him, in other words.
7: Well, he's actually in an area where if aliens showed up and took him, no one would know. I'm not even joking about that part.
8: Oh, my.
7: Yeah.
8: Well, anyway, I thought it was funny. Thank you, Derek, for sending that, by the way. Appreciate it.
7: You know, we were just talking about Iran with our top five stories. You mentioned crude oil's down.
8: Yeah.
7: You're like, well, what's that all about? You know, we have been slowly freeing up the Strait of Hormuz over the last couple of weeks. Not like it was before the war started, but still,
8: no,
7: significantly. And some people are thinking we've kind of restarted Project Freedom, or we're going like, hey, we're opening the thing.
8: Right.
7: We've kind of done that without really

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3: News update, and this story didn't get a whole lot of attention, but that terror suspect linked to Iran, accused of plotting attacks against the United States and targeting Ivanka Trump.
4: Yeah.
3: It's going to appear in federal court.
4: Good.
3: They're looking at a way to really hurt the Trump family.
4: Sure.
3: After, well, Trump took out Soleimani a couple of years ago. And then the whole deal with Iran. Who knows what's next? They're saying no more talks. Because Israel won't stop bombing Hezbollah. Well, I mean, there have been bombs lobbed into Israel from Iran that has not even been reported.
4: Retaliatory, I mean, you know.
3: And then the people that are anti-Semitic will say, well, Israel's just lying about that.
4: Right.
3: Iran hasn't been doing that. Because isn't it crazy the amount of people in our country that would trust Iran media over Israel?
4: Well, a lot of them hate Israel.
3: That's what it comes down to.
4: I mean, that's what it comes to. It doesn't matter who's saying it. They'll trust them.
3: Yeah. All right, we got to get to Nimrod. Here we go.
5: When the going gets tough.
6: Damn it, this is too hard.
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6: I love the poorly educated.
3: All right. Nimrod's in the News. We go to Florida. 28-year-old guy, Brandon Irizarry.
4: Yeah.
3: Was arrested. Why? Well, he was exposing himself outside of Taco Bell.
4: Oh, no.
3: Sheriff's office said, it's what they said, he had his chimichanga out.
4: Yeah, I was going to say chalupa, but I'll go with chimichanga.
3: Yeah. Said he had multiple pairs of pants pulled down.
4: Multiple pairs?
3: Yeah.
4: Oh, okay.
3: Well, you got like his shorts and then the longer shorts over that and then pants over that. You got them all and you're pulling them all down.
4: Well, you know.
3: Boxers too. Everything's down.
4: Builds up the tension and excitement.
3: But then he tried to cover himself when he saw the cops. And then when they tried to take him into custody, they noticed he had a live pet fish inside a plastic container stored in his backpack. Cops named the fish Baja Blast. And that's Nimrod's in the News.

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1: ABC News, I'm Michelle Franzen. In a new social media post, President Trump says he spoke with Israel's leader and Hezbollah mediators, and both have agreed to pause fighting. It comes after Iran media says Iranian leaders were suspending talks with the U.S., claiming Israel was violating the ceasefire deal. ABC's Tom Sufi Burridge says Iran is also vowing to step up the blockade at the Strait of Hormuz.
2: Despite all of the pressure, the Iranians are still maintaining that they want something out of this negotiation, that they're not just willing to give up their nuclear program wholesale. That seems to be the case, and that is what President Trump wants.
1: Hundreds of demonstrators taking to the streets of Nanyuki in central Kenya today, protesting plans to establish a U.S. Ebola quarantine facility at a nearby military base. Demonstrators argue it could raise the risk for local residents. Health officials say there are no suspected cases of Ebola outside Central Africa. On Wall Street, oil prices have surged again. Tensions remain between the U.S. and Iran. This is ABC News.

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2: WSBA's local AccuWeather for Harrisonburg in the Shenandoah Valley. A very pleasant start to June with mostly sunny skies this afternoon. A high 75, partly cloudy, comfy tonight, the low down to 52. Pleasant Tuesday, not as warm, but partly sunny, a high 69. Mostly sunny and warmer on Wednesday, another nice day, a high 77. A beautiful Thursday, mostly sunny, a high 81. Mostly sunny Friday, a high 85. I'm AccuWeather meteorologist Jason Caterina on WSVA.
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0: And anytime you can extend life and make it a valuable life, not just a miserable experience, if you have a, you know, what could, would be considered a full life in that case for more months, yeah, I think it's worth celebrating.
1: Well, so, yeah.
0: I wanted to bring that
2: and
0: story
2: up. The countdown
0: today.
2: Continues.
1: Yes, great. Bringing cancer to the.
0: It's not a cure, but it's a process.
2: Yeah. And finally, one.
0: Golly. Now I feel bad for doing it. So there. Okay. I'm sorry. But I thought it was good news.
2: One.
0: Okay. God. Can't do anything on this show, can you? Carmelo Anthony, the Texas student athlete who was charged with stabbing a football star. Remember this?
1: Yes.
0: Rival high school has raised over $600,000 in donations. $600,000 in donations. Now, this guy stabbed a kid to death.
1: Yes.
0: His lawyers are claiming self-defense.
1: Come on.
0: That's pretty shaky at best.
1: Very much so.
0: But with all these donations coming in, and again, nobody's keeping track of where the money really goes. It's good. Yeah. Some legal fund they set up. It's just amazing to me. And I talked about this story before we came on with it, and you said, yeah, you got your opportunity to go, well, I could donate to cancer causes, ALS, you know.
1: My church.
0: Children. Yeah, I could do that. But no, I'm going to give it to this kid.
1: Unreal.
0: 600 grand. Unbelievable.
1: Yes.
2: And there you have it.
1: Sky Robbins trifecta. Well done. Okay. An HOA president pushes a kid off his bike? We got to get to that for Nimrods in the News. And a news update coming right up. Father's Day is coming up, and if you're tired of giving Dad another polo shirt or a mug that says, World's Best Dad, I've got something better. Aura Frames. It's a digital picture frame that lets the whole family add photos and videos anytime from anywhere. And Aura makes the whole gift part easy, too. 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
11: Everyone's story is different. And when it comes to your health, sometimes the best way to understand what's possible is to hear from someone who's been there.
12: I came here because of persistent back pain, which I've been suffering for several years. The ordinary treatments were not working, so a friend of mine described this place and said, you probably should come here because I think they'll help you. So I've been coming here, and I've seen a gradual change in my pain. It's not severe when I get up in the morning. 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
1: The Markley Van Camp and Robbins Show. Jamie Markley, Scott Robbins, David Van Camp out this week. 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
0: Well, yeah. I try. I mean, you know, I've been sleeping much better, though, with my ghost bed.
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0: Yeah, you know, we talk about these things all the time, but both of us have one, so.
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1: A quick news update. Turkeys attack, but squirrel attacks are also even bigger than turkey attack. What is it, like 70 or 80 a year, the squirrels? 70 or 80 a year? Yeah. Yep.
0: Well, do they drop out of the tree or do they chase you down, I wonder?
1: Could be. You know what? As far as turkeys go, why do turkeys attack? You lose their fear of humans, sometimes from feeding them.
0: Uh-huh.
1: Don't be feeding those squirrels. You're crazy.
0: But hold up a picture of Joy Reid. That'll get them. They'll run back into the woods.
1: All right, we go to go. Yeah. Nimrods, here we go.
14: When the going gets tough.
15: Damn it, this is too hard.
14: The dumb get dumber.
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15: I love the poorly educated.
1: All right, we'll make it fast. We got to go to Fort Orange, Florida. Country Club Drive, that's where this kid was on his bike. He was tired. He sat down. Mm. There's this guy staring at him. Kid's looking at him. Guy's staring back. Kid flips him off. Guy comes over, pushes him off his bike. Goes, do you know who I am? I'm the president of the Homeowners Association.
0: Oh, well, there you go.
1: Oh, yeah, he's in a lot of trouble. Yeah. And that's Nimrods in the News.
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0: or in the vicinity of Fellowship Road. Ooh, that's the road I think you take to go to Peck Saddle Ridge. So avoid Route 11 north of Harrisonburg as the northbound lanes are closed in the vicinity of Fellowship Road due to a crash. We got some issues in the Charlottesville area. Let's see, one of which is I-64 at mile marker 122. West right shoulder closed due to a vehicle crash. Traffic backups there about 1 mile. If you're seeing it, and we're not saying it, call the WSVA traffic tip line. It is 540-214-2500. Give us a call and let us know.
1: WSVA's local AccuWeather for Harrisonburg and the Shenandoah Valley. A very pleasant start to June with mostly sunny skies this afternoon. A high 75, partly cloudy, comfy tonight, the low down to 52. Pleasant Tuesday, not as warm, but partly sunny, a high 69. Mostly sunny and warmer on Wednesday, another nice day with a high 77. A beautiful Thursday, mostly sunny, a high 81. Mostly sunny Friday, a high 85. I'm AccuWeather meteorologist Jason Caterina on WSVA.
0: It is 73 degrees, relative humidity at 40%. The barometric pressure is steady at 30.24. Little wind out of the north at 4 to 5 miles an hour under partly cloudy skies. 307 at WSVA. Welcome to Late Afternoons as we start a new week, new month. Hope everybody had a great weekend. We'll find out what we did in just a few moments. But first, let's go to the WSVA newsroom and hear from Carolyn Unger.
2: 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The victim of Friday morning's fatal motorcycle crash in Waynesboro has been identified. At 10:52 a.m., Virginia State Police Sergeant Jessica Sheehan says troopers were dispatched to the crash on Route 250 near the 300 block of Three Notch Mountain Highway.
3: The preliminary investigation indicates that a white Harley-Davidson motorcycle was traveling eastbound on Route 250 from Waynesboro when it lost control in a sharp curve, crossed into the westbound travel lane, and struck a 2008 Lexus head-on. The Lexus was pulling a small enclosed trailer.
2: Sheehan reports the motorcycle operator, 34-year-old Hillary Bostick of Grottoes, succumbed to injuries sustained in the crash. The driver and passenger in the Lexus were not injured. Speed and alcohol are not considered factors in the crash, and no charges are pending. The crash remains under investigation. The Augusta County man who was arrested last month following a pursuit has pleaded not guilty by reason of insanity. WSVA's Lyndon Kaiser has more.
4: According to online records, Scott Wayne Fitzgerald of Mount Sydney entered the plea during a hearing last week after being indicted by an Augusta County Circuit Court grand jury on two charges, including felony eluding. A notification of mental incompetence order was issued on Friday, and a review hearing has been set for August 4th. The case stemmed from a call back on March 9th about suspicious activity in the 700 block of Elk Mountain Lane in the Afton area. Upon arrival, deputies located the suspect vehicle and a pursuit began. The chase led law enforcement through Rockbridge County and back into Augusta County before deputies successfully deployed tire deflation devices to disable the vehicle, and the 34-year-old Fitzgerald was then taken into custody. For WSVA News, I'm Lyndon Kaiser.
2: Thank you, Lyndon. Virginia's agriculture industry needs some extra financial help due to the weather. Governor Abigail Spanberger is asking for federal help after a spring freeze led to significant crop losses. The governor has requested expedited federal disaster assistance after farmers experienced between $32 and $105 million in losses in March and April. State officials say the losses will have a ripple effect on retailers and businesses that rely on Virginia's agriculture industry. The state says some growers could lose 100% of the crops they expected to harvest later this year. The Virginia Department of Transportation is busy this week paving, milling, and managing signs in Augusta County this week. Spokesman Brian Bear says commuters who usually carpool out of Verona should note a project taking place Monday through Friday in Lodge Lane area.
5: We want to let folks know that the park and ride facility near the intersection with Route 612, Laurel Hill Road, will be closed Monday through Friday as crews take care of some milling, paving, and pavement marking as part of the commuter lot expansion.
2: Also in Augusta County, Bear reports that I-81 sign work will require southbound right shoulder closures during the day along the off-ramp on exit 217 in Mint Spring. The project runs through Friday, and all operations are weather permitting. Virginia lawmakers are facing a deadline to reach a budget deal before the start of the new fiscal year. Lawmakers will return to Richmond with negotiations ongoing to pass a compromise budget that can reach the governor's desk. The main point of contention continues to be a Senate proposal

0: to phase out the state's sales tax exemption for data centers earlier than planned, which has been opposed by House Democrats and the governor. The disagreement has led to a stalemate with warnings of a government shutdown if a budget is not passed by June 30th. Despite the impasse, lawmakers say they expect to reach a deal before the deadline, with updated financial projections aiding negotiations. For News Talk 92.1 and 550 WSVA, I'm Carolyn Unger.
1: 311 at WSVA. You're listening to Late Afternoons. I'm Mario Retrosi, Carolyn Unger in the WSVA newsroom. Did you do putt-putt on Saturday?
0: I did, yeah.
1: The, what is it, putt-putt for pause?
0: The For the Love of Pause.
1: For the Love of Pause to help for, the SPCA.
0: Like, you know
1: the F-O-R-E.
0: Yeah.
1: For. And hopefully nobody was yelling for.
0: No.
1: Was that Mulligan's Golf Center?
0: Mulligan's Golf Center,
1: yeah. How'd you do?
0: I think we did okay. We didn't get first, second, or third, but you know what? We had a good time, and I think we did better than expected because I hadn't done putt-putt in a long time. And
1: did you put the ball in the hole?
0: I mean, eventually.
1: There you go.
0: Eventually.
1: Did you get any holes in one?
0: No, but we were paired with another duo, and one person from that duo got a hole in one.
1: Oh, okay.
0: And that was really cool.
1: Oh, so it was a couples competition.
0: It was singles, doubles, and like a four-person team.
1: Ooh.
0: And I think singles could get paired up with other singles to at least create a duo.
1: Oh, right. And then they're called twosomes and foursomes.
0: Yeah, twosomes, yeah.
1: Okay. And so then, you competed single then? You didn't have a...
0: No, I had a friend with
1: me. Oh, okay. And y'all were a twosome?
0: Yes. And then we got paired with another twosome. Because
1: okay.
0: There has to be, I think, like
1: four yes.
0: Per hole.
1: Foursomes.
0: So, yeah.
1: To make things go by a little fast. Because it was, what, only a two-hour event?
0: About, yeah.
1: How much money was raised for the SPCA?
0: That's a good question. I need to add. Well, I'm going there tomorrow to see
1: the pets,
0: so I'll
1: for
0: ask.
1: Those numbers.
0: I'll figure that out. They did post about it. They posted some pictures about it. They did not say what the total was, but I'll check
1: okay.
0: at some point. And yeah, they had some raffle stuff there as well. I didn't really participate in that because I was like, I don't really need anything.
1: Yeah.
0: But it was a good time, and they had three dogs there. One we have covered, one pet of the week, Remington.
1: Remington was there. Did Remington get adopted?
0: Not yet.
1: Okay.
0: Not yet. So Remington is still available. And then there was Dee Dee, who is also still available.
1: Okay.
0: And Maybelle, who is also still available.
1: All right.
0: And they're all

0: I used a, well, I guess it was red. I thought it was a light pink.
1: Oh, okay. I'm surprised you didn't go for the purple.
0: They didn't have purple.
1: No purple balls?
0: No purple.
1: Or how about yellow?
0: They probably did.
1: Okay.
0: But
1: I thought
0: you
1: would go either purple or gold.
0: I know, yellow. But my friend got green.
1: Okay.
0: And we're fans of Wicked.
1: Oh.
0: So he got green, I got pink. So
1: I gotcha.
0: It just kind of
1: Was your partner
0: out.
1: Any good?
0: I think he did a good job. I think we did. You know,
1: okay.
0: A good job considering we hadn't done it in a while. So
1: in a minute, as you like to say.
0: In a minute, yeah.
1: All right. Well, we'll figure out how much money was raised for the SPCA for the paws. What is it called?
0: For the love of paws.
1: For the love of paws. Excellent. That is very good. 314 at WSVA. Next half hour, we'll talk about my weekend. Which was okay. It came and went like they all do. Some fun,
0: at
1: some productivity.
0: Some relaxing at least?
1: Not really.
0: Oh,
1: no.
0: Okay.
1: Nope. That's especially with the weather we had. It was heavy activity.
0: Okay. Well, that's good.
1: All right. We were supposed to talk to Lieutenant Doug Engel to the Salvation Army, but he was pressed away. And so I had a chance to talk with Rachel Salatin with Rockingham County. Believe it or not, if you're thinking about having a short-term rental in Rockingham County, you're going to need a permit. And that starts today. The county's accepting permits, and you have till the end of the year to get a permit to operate a short-term rental. And so we'll talk to Rachel Salatin of Rockingham County about those STRs, as they say, as Late Afternoons gets underway for a Monday.
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2: Well, let's take a look at these roads and get an update there on Route 11 in northern Rockingham County. They're still working on that crash. It's on Route 11, and it's in the vicinity of Fellowship Road. That's in between exit 251 and 257, to give you a good idea. But a multi-vehicle crash has all the northbound lanes closed. Again, if you turn on Fellowship, and then you go to one of my favorites, Fluke Lane. That takes you to Peck Saddle Ridge. But avoid Route 11 in between exits 251 and 257 because Route 11 is closed in the vicinity of Fellowship Road due to a multi-vehicle crash. Good news, they did clear that accident on Interstate 64 in the Charlottesville area. You'll still get a little bit of a slowdown as you go 64 West due to in Charlottesville because there was traffic backed up, so there's a little bit of a residual effect. But again, traffic is moving. If you're seeing it, and we're not saying it, call the WSVA traffic tip line. It is 540-214-2500. Certainly give us a call and definitely let us know.
4: WSVA's local AccuWeather weather for Harrisonburg and the Shenandoah Valley. Partly cloudy, comfortable tonight, the low down to 52. Partly sunny, pleasant, but not as warm on Tuesday, the high 69. Mostly sunny, warmer Wednesday, the high 77. Warmer still on Thursday, mostly sunny, the high 81. The warming trend continues all the way to Friday, mostly sunny and very warm to round out the work week with a high up to 85. I'm AccuWeather meteorologist Jason Caterina on WSVA.
2: It is 73 degrees, relative humidity at 39%. The barometric pressure is steady at 30.24. Little wind out of the north northeast at 4 to 5 miles an hour under partly cloudy skies. 3:22 at WSVA. We're pleased to be joined by Rachel Salatin, director of the Rockingham County Department of Community Development. Rachel, how are you?
5: I'm doing well. How are you?
2: Very good. I understand starting on Monday that the county's now beginning to accept applications for short-term rental. Is that right?
5: That's right. Yes, it's been a long time coming. The board passed the ordinance back in December of 2025, and we've needed about 6 months to get everything ready to go for implementation, and we are ready to go as of today.
2: Fantastic. So now, if you have a short-term rental or you want to have a short-term rental, you got to apply for a permit, correct?
5: That's right. Yeah, it's a health, safety, and welfare permit. It's administrative. It's annual. So that means every year, starting now, it will be a annual renewal process and application that we invite you to start now.
2: All right. Now, if folks want to apply for one of these permits, what do they need to do?
5: Yeah, they can go online to RockinghamCountyVA.gov to our website, and you can go under community development or just search short-term rental. There is an online application that you can fill out. You can also stop by our Department of Community Development. We do have a short-term rental administrator position who will be happy to talk with anybody and help them through the process.
2: So you just now hired somebody to do this?
5: We do. So we have a position that is here and, you know, to help walk people through the application process.
2: Fantastic. Now, when they apply for this permit, what are they looking for? What information do they need to provide?
5: Yeah, since it mostly pertains to the health, safety, welfare, it's going to be things like a schematic drawing where parking is located, showing the interior where fire extinguishers are located, where ingress and egress. So it's going to be the internal building plan showing that, as well as the external plan showing how people will get to the short-term rental, how a fire truck or fire and rescue could potentially get to the short-term rental.

0: well, get turned around. So it's going to be basically a layout, interior and exterior, and then part of the application, of course, is going to be have to do with water and sewer capabilities and occupancy ratings and all of that fun stuff.
1: Now, this ordinance that the County Board of Supervisors passed last December, it doesn't regulate who can or where a short-term rental can be. Is that right?
0: That's right. Yeah, it has nothing to do with the land use or the zoning district, none of that. It's just simply trying to make a commercial operation more safe to the public. So looking at the lane widths and making sure there are fire extinguishers and that kind of material for something that is being rented out to the public.
1: Are short-term rentals becoming more and more popular, I guess, with this being with JMU here? In fact, we got three colleges in the city and the county. So are short-term rentals being more and more popular?
0: Yeah, they are. Rockingham County is a beautiful place to come and visit. We have a lot of things to do, and we are seeing an increase in them. And I think part of this application will allow the county to have a more current registry and really be able to have some data to support Rockingham the best we can.
1: Now, this applies for the county, correct? What about towns, say Bridgewater, Broadway, Grottoes, Timberville? Do they also have to apply, or is this just for county residents?
0: This is just for county residents. So if you're located in the city, contact your city representative, your locality, and see if there's any regulations that pertain to you. But this is just for the county. And that does include the Massanutten Property Owners Association as well.
1: Okay, so Massanutten Property Owners Association, they have to apply even if they already have one?
0: That's correct. Yep.
1: We're talking with Rachel Salatin, Director of the Department of Community Development. County now beginning to accept applications for short-term rental administrative permits and the program goals of the permits.
0: Yeah, it's really a lot of our neighboring localities and localities throughout Virginia have some sort of regulation. And it's really just making sure that, dwellings that were usually built for single family dwelling living situations that are sometimes turned into, of course, short-term rentals and rented to the public. We're just making sure that those are safe and adequate and that fire trucks can get there and people can get in and out of the building if they need to. So the goals really are just really, truly health and safety, welfare of residents and people visiting Rockingham County.
1: Now, is there a cost to apply for these permit applications?
0: There is just an administrative, just to pay for the administration of the program. It's $200.
1: And it's every year, right? Not once a lifetime.
0: Correct. It is every year.
1: And if they want to apply and want more information, what can they do?
0: Sure. They can contact the Department of Community Development, specifically the short-term rental administrator, Kendrick Smith, here at the county, and he can walk you through the process.
1: Anything else you want to add or want the folks to know?
0: No, this has been very helpful. We appreciate your support. The ordinance does ask that permits are applied for by the end of this calendar year. So that's December 31st, 2026. Get your application in.
1: Rachel Salatin, Director of Community Development, as the county begins accepting applications for short-term rental administrative permits. As always, thank you for the time and good luck.
0: Thank you so much. We appreciate it.
2: I'm Dan Loney with Your Money Now. The Trump administration plans to drop the $1.8 billion anti-weaponization fund as it was receiving significant pushback by lawmakers. The fund was set up to compensate people who are allegedly victims of prosecutorial outreach by the Justice Department under the Biden administration. The fund was created as part of the settlement between the IRS and President Trump from his $10 billion lawsuit. SoftBank has announced plans to invest $87 billion in artificial intelligence in France. That investment will include AI infrastructure in the first phase, which will be worth $53 billion. This is the largest AI infrastructure investment in Europe by SoftBank. Oil prices have been moving higher today. West Texas crude is up 5% at $92.16 a barrel. And Wall Street stocks are higher across the board. The Dow Industrial Average up a couple of points. The NASDAQ is up almost 200 points. That's Your Money Now.
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4: ABC News, I'm Michelle Franzen. After Iran state media signaled talks were off between the U.S. and Iran due to ongoing Israeli strikes in Lebanon, President Trump says he made separate calls to Israel's prime minister and Hezbollah mediators, and says both sides have agreed not to attack the other. Iran still keeping a stranglehold on the Strait of Hormuz. Gas buddies Patrick DeHaan says that's sent trading oil prices up today. Americans could see prices at the pump go even higher.
5: The national average we still anticipate could be $4.80 a gallon over the course of the summer. So while we've gotten a little bit of a two-week break from high prices, we could go right back up. And it's still not impossible that later this summer, even ahead of July 4, that we could see the national average pressing $5 a gallon.
4: Health officials say they're working to trace Ebola outbreak in the Democratic Republic of Congo, more than 1,000 suspected cases. But the WHO says there are no confirmed cases outside Central Africa. And severe storms are targeting parts of the South and plains today. This is ABC News.
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7: Good news! They have cleared that accident on Route 11 north of Harrisonburg. So traffic now moving freely on 11 in between exits 251 and 257. The rest of the valley looks good as well, but if you're seeing it and we're not saying it, call the WSVA traffic tip line. It's 540-214-2500. Certainly give us a call and definitely let us know.
8: WSVA's local AccuWeather for Harrisonburg and the Shenandoah Valley. A very pleasant start to June with mostly sunny skies this afternoon. A high 75, partly cloudy, comfy tonight, the low down to 52. Pleasant Tuesday, not as warm, but partly sunny, a high 69. Mostly sunny and warmer on Wednesday, another nice day with a high 77. A beautiful Thursday, mostly sunny, the high 81. Mostly sunny Friday, the high 85. I'm AccuWeather meteorologist Jason Caterina on WSVA.
7: 74 degrees, relative humidity at 38%. The barometric pressure steady at 30.24. Winds now out of the east at 2 to 3 miles an hour under partly cloudy skies. 3:33 at WSVA. 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
9: For News Talk 92.1 and 550 WSBA, I'm Carolyn Unger. One woman was arrested and another remains wanted after an alleged shoplifting spree in Waynesboro. Police Captain Benjamin Lemon said officers located two women at a traffic stop who had allegedly taken items from Target and cited both for shoplifting. The driver, 29-year-old Casey Napier, was arrested on 5 misdemeanor counts of petty larceny and released pending her September 8th appearance in General District Court. The passenger, later identified as Clarissa Cassaday, provided officers with a false identity during the traffic stop, resulting in her summons for petite larceny being issued to the incorrect person. The 33-year-old Cassaday remains wanted on multiple charges, and anyone with information regarding her whereabouts is asked to call the Waynesboro Police Department. Rockingham County is now accepting applications for short-term rental permits through the Department of Community Development. Director Rachel Salatin explained that the Board of Supervisors approved an ordinance last December that establishes an administrative permit program for short-term rentals, and under the ordinance, operators of short-term rentals must obtain a permit by December 31st.
10: The ordinance does not regulate who may operate a short-term rental or where short-term rentals may be located. The program is intended to address health, safety, and welfare considerations associated with short-term rental properties.
9: A $200 fee will apply to permit applications and annual renewals, and those permits will be valid for 1 year from the date of issuance. Application materials can be found on the county's website. Average gasoline prices in Virginia fell 24

0: cents per gallon over the last week and begin the new work week averaging $4.15 a gallon. That's according to GasBuddy's survey of nearly 4,100 stations across the Commonwealth. Prices in Virginia are a penny per gallon lower than a month ago and stand $1.21 per gallon higher than this time last year. According to GasBuddy price reports, the cheapest station in the valley was priced at $3.35 a gallon in the Fishersville area. Meanwhile, the national average price of diesel decreased by 16 cents in the last week and stands at $5.44 per gallon. Today represents the beginning of the 2026 Atlantic hurricane season, and for the next 6 months, communities will be on alert. National Oceanic and Atmospheric Administration officials say thanks to warming water in the Pacific, they're anticipating a below average number of named storms in the Atlantic. But National Weather Service Director Ken Graham is urging those in the potential storm zones to stay alert and to evacuate if local officials give the warning.
1: A lot of people say they don't evacuate because they don't want to sit in the traffic or travel 200-300 miles, when the reality is they may only have to go 10 or 20, 30 miles inland.
0: The current seasonal forecast calls for as many as 6 hurricanes in the Atlantic before November 30th. Virginia State Police released its weekly crime statistics. In the last week, the law enforcement agency seized around 214 pounds of narcotics, and the total denied revenue from the seized narcotics was over $6.6 million. According to a news release, the breakdown of the narcotics recovered includes nearly 90 pounds of cocaine, over 43 pounds of marijuana, nearly 28 pounds of methamphetamines, and more than 7 pounds of fentanyl. State police also recovered a dozen firearms valued at $6,000. Spokesman Matt Demline stated that state police remain steadfast in their mission to enhance public safety and uphold the laws throughout the Commonwealth. For News Talk 92.1 and 550 WSBA, I'm Carolyn Unger.
2: Well, somebody was trying to have a good time and have a party.
0: Yeah, I never read that before. 7 pounds.
2: Seven pounds of fentanyl.
0: Whoa.
2: That's a lot.
0: It's only
2: how many pounds of marijuana did I hear?
0: Wait, let me check.
2: How many?
0: That was 43 pounds. That's what I thought I read.
2: That's a lot of poundage, yeah. Right there. Somebody was going the Costco route.
0: Fentanyl, it only takes a little.
2: That's true.
0: Bit, you know?
2: All right.
0: But yeah.
2: So 3:37 at WSVA. You're listening to Late Afternoons. I'm Mario Ridge-Rosey. Carolyn Unger in the WSVA newsroom. So Saturday we did our annual guys trip to Nats Park.
0: Yeah, how did that go?
2: See the Nationals and the Padres. A beautiful day for a ball game.
0: Yeah.
2: The only problem was one of the guys that elected to drive. So instead of taking the Metro, they had a parking pass, like park right out, you know, mm-hmm. up to the garage across the street from the stadium. But he had been used to going to games. He goes to a lot of them. And so it's old hat for him. And he's one of these that wants to get there, sit down just in time for the first pitch, which kind of defeats the purpose of the guys trip. Because usually we like to go down, eat before the game, you know, it's about the camaraderie. Find a restaurant outside the stadium and eat and all that.
0: Yeah, that's what I love to do with concerts.
2: And so, you know. And of course, so we meet at the Front Royal Parking right at 2:00, game's at 4:00. And I'm like, man, that's cutting it. I don't say anything because I'm a guest. I didn't, you know, organize this thing. They invite me, but I didn't say anything. But man, I'm thinking, cutting it close here. And he said, plenty of time. We'll be there. Well, there's an accident on 66. Oh. And then there's heavy traffic in D.C. because there was a couple of events going on. And to make a long story short, by the time we got to the garage, got out of the car and walked to our seats, it was the start of the top of the third inning.
0: Oh, wow.
2: So we missed the first two innings. Mm. And the guy who organized the trip, I could see, he was seething. I mean, yeah. Inside. Mm-hmm. I mean, you could see the smoke coming out of his ears. Mm. You know, like I said, he was none too pleased, but oh well.
0: Oh well.
2: Anyway, I did enjoy a potent potable and some peanuts.
0: That's good.
2: And so, and like I said, it was a beautiful day for a game. I didn't care who won. The Nats did win.
0: Yeah.
2: And it was against a team that I'd never seen before, so I can check the Padres off the list. I now have seen them in person.
0: There you go.
2: So, and no adventures on the way home like we've had in the past.
0: Yeah, right.
2: So. It was a beautiful day. Good day for a game. And then the other thing, they finally got the lawn done.
0: Mm.
2: And you could see the hay in the yard. So, man, when usually it's that much, I'll rake it.
0: Yeah.
2: I just didn't feel like it.
0: Right.
2: Because I'll probably, I don't know, later this week, I'll probably go back over it again. And, oh, by the way, because I did half of it Saturday before mm-hmm. I left. And then the other half yesterday. And it was interesting doing yesterday. And then watching what I did the previous day, I mean, it grew at least a quarter of an inch in just overnight. You could already tell the difference of how much it grew the back half on

0: yesterday as opposed to when I cut it Saturday. And so anyway, so it was productive.
1: Yeah.
0: It was a beautiful weekend. You know what I didn't do is go to the pool.
1: Yeah.
0: I thought
1: you
0: about
1: know,
0: it. Or the river for that matter. Heck, I'm 2 minutes from the river. We like to wade and do all that.
1: I need to go somewhere because my place doesn't have a pool.
0: You don't have a pool in your apartment?
1: No. Unfortunately, but you know.
0: And that would be the time to do it because students are not in town.
1: Exactly. But I could go to like the you know, Parks and Recreation pool, like the Harrisonburg Recreation pool.
0: Yes.
1: I could go to that.
0: And then you could do the splash down, water down. Yes,
1: they
0: have the splash down.
1: And we are going to go as a family, go on vacation to a cabin with a lake in July.
0: There you go.
1: That'll be good.
0: Always something good to look forward to.
1: But it was a beautiful weekend. And I visited my grandparents because they just moved into a living facility.
0: Really?
1: So it's really nice. They have a pool. But yeah, it's really beautiful and good space too where they're living
0: as
1: well.
0: This weekend, look, it's sunny and 85 on Friday.
1: Yeah.
0: So there you go right there.
1: Yeah. So far I don't have any plans, but you know what it's going to be? Cleaning. I need to desperately clean the apartment.
0: Well, we all can do that. Yeah. And laundry.
1: It's always laundry.
0: Exactly. I was able to finish that this weekend.
1: I mean, that's good. And then you get started all over again.
0: It's like the lawn.
1: Yeah.
0: You know, you cut it, and then a few days later, you got to cut it again.
1: Yeah.
0: Laundry's the same thing. We did that one time. How many times you can wear clothes before you wash them?
1: Right.
0: What was the jeans? Was it a couple times?
1: It was a couple times.
0: Yeah.
1: I usually want to wear them sometimes because I wear a particular pair of jeans. The ones I'm wearing today, I'm going to wear them again tomorrow because I usually wear these jeans to go see the pets.
0: Oh, I got you.
1: And sometimes.
0: So when they climb on you, you don't mind getting them dirty.
1: I don't mind. And then, you know, usually I'm like, I should probably wash this depending on the situation. Mm-hmm. But, you know, haven't really had to wash them. So.
0: Except underwear.
1: You know, always.
0: One time.
1: Always.
0: One time with underwear.
1: Yeah.
0: And then you got to wash them.
1: Yeah.
0: Carolyn Unger in the WSVA Newsroom. It's 3:42. When we come back, we'll hear from Goop.
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3: 346 at WSVA, 73 beautiful degrees. 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
3: Roads are free and clear up and down the valley. No incidents, no accidents, no backups, no delays to tell you about. However, if you're seeing it and we're not saying it, call the WSVA traffic tip line. It is 540-214-2500. Give us a call and let us know.
4: WSVA's local AccuWeather weather for Harrisonburg and the Shenandoah Valley. Partly cloudy, comfortable tonight, the low down to 52. Partly sunny, pleasant, but not as warm on Tuesday, the high 69. Mostly sunny, warmer Wednesday, the high 77. Warmer still on Thursday, mostly sunny, the high 81. And the warming trend continues all the way to Friday, mostly sunny and very warm to round out the work week with the high up to 85. I'm AccuWeather meteorologist Jason Caterina on WSVA.
3: 73 degrees, relative humidity at 40%, barometric pressure steady at 30.24, and winds out of the north-northeast at 3 to 4 miles an hour under partly cloudy skies. 349 at WSVA. Let's get a check of our early morning update.
5: It's time once again for the annual Weir's Cave Lawn Party, which kicks off this Wednesday. Chief Alan Wampler of the Weir's Cave Volunteer Fire Department is here to tell us all about what's happening this year. And Alan, we know how important these events are for local fire companies because it takes a little bit of the pressure off when it comes time for fundraising on an annual basis. And fire departments, they're just like everybody else. The costs continue to escalate. And for you guys, a lot of the stuff you use, it's one and done. Can't reuse a lot of those bandages and things like that, can you, when you're out at a fire?
6: No, sir. When you talk about it like an EMS stock, it's always, you're always emptying out the shells and then filling them back up. And sometimes those things do come with expiration dates. So even if we don't use it, it does expire and we have to throw it away and still buy new. So it's always a revolving door when it comes to restocking those shells.
5: And I think the other thing that people are surprised is they're surprised at what some of these supplies cost. The equipment that all the firefighters have to utilize, particularly in some of these more extreme situations, they all carry a pretty hefty price tag, don't they?
6: Yes, sir. It's about, just in the gear alone, it's close to about $5,000 to equip a single firefighter. That's not counting their air pack that they wear and everything else and all the equipment on the fire apparatus. Just like anything, the fuel cost is up. Our operational cost just all over has gone up in the probably since COVID, honestly. I'm sure everybody's seen in the online just the rise in the fire apparatus cost. You know, in 2 years, the apparatus almost doubled in price. So it's hard to find a fire truck now under $1 million.
5: So that's why this is such a big week for the Weir's Cave Volunteer Fire Department. It's a chance to raise money, but it's also a chance to keep in contact with the public that you serve. Weir's Cave is like a lot of the other places. A lot of folks put this on their calendar. It's a big part of their year. It's a big part of their summer. So why don't you take us through a little bit what's going to be happening this week, and I think everything opens up on Wednesday.
6: It's always great to see everybody. Sometimes, you know, we see our community when we run calls and stuff, but it's nice to see them out and about to help support us when we need it the most. But as far as this week ahead, on Wednesday, June 3rd, we'll have music by Jack and Davis Reed. Every night, we will have raffle tickets for sale, and that drawing will be Saturday. And then the food will be our normal chicken dinners, pork dinners, fried ham, country ham, pork barbecue, coleslaw, green beans, the normal hamburger, hot dogs, cheeseburgers. And that will be available every night. Thursday will be Six Shot Rebellion is the band. Friday will be our Fireman's Parade that will start at Half Transfer. That parade begins at 7 o'clock, and it comes up Half Road. I don't know if anyone's familiar. If you're familiar with Weir's Cave, it comes up Half Road from Half Transfer to Keyseltown Road and ends behind the fire station at where our lawn party grounds. And the band that night will be Little Walter and the Convictions. And then on Saturday, we have the mini modified.

0: tractor pull that begins at 11 a.m. and that's put on by the Shenandoah Valley Tractor Pullers. And they have two shows at 11 a.m. and 4 p.m. and the music is by the Skillbillies. And then also, I mentioned earlier, the raffle, the drawing for the raffle will be Saturday evening, too.
1: Right. And those tickets are on sale now. And if you run into a member of the company, they can sell you some. Or you can just stop by the firehouse, and they'll be more than happy to sell you some raffle tickets.
0: Correct. And the drawing starts at 7:30 on Saturday evening. And the first prize is $500, and then the grand prize at 10 o'clock that night is $4,000 or $5,000.
1: Pretty good piece of change. And we should mention that an event of this size doesn't happen without the hard work of a lot of people. And you've got folks who are dedicated who come out and they cook the burgers, they cook the dogs, they cook all the different food throughout the course of the week. That's why this event can be successful, because these folks donate their time.
0: That's correct. And if we have a lot of help from the community when it comes to fixing food. We prepare the ham sandwiches starting at 7 o'clock on Wednesday morning, every morning while the lawn party is going on. Or if you don't have time to do that, we always have the cake wheel that if somebody wants to donate a cake, that's straight profit for the fire company. So the more cakes we get that we can raffle off, the more it helps us out.
1: What is the cake wheel?
0: We normally run it on Friday and Saturday nights, but if we really get a lot of cakes before that, we will start it on a Thursday night as well.
1: So do you just bring it out if you've got one?
0: Yeah, people can just bring them to the fire station and drop them off starting on Wednesday, and then we will move them to our refrigerated trailer, and we'll keep them in the trailer until it's time to raffle them off.
1: It's coming up this week. It is the lawn party for the Weir's Cave Volunteer Fire Company. Chief Alan Wampler is with us today. I wanted to get into one other area, and that is all the folks who are members of companies. It's tough these days because companies are having to really work to get people to join and to come out. And I know the folks who do, they put it in an incredible amount of time, so they're prepared when you need their help.
0: The days of having, well, for our company, so to say, we have a lot of volunteers that live outside of the Weir's Cave area. So with that, because it's harder for them to get to their house like they did years ago, where you just leave your house and run a call, we have a lot of people that tend to stay at the station overnight. So that's a lot of time that they're taking away from home just to be in our station to help cover the calls that we may.
1: And it's just another example of the people who donate their time so that when you make that call, there's somebody there, because that's the biggest pressing need, isn't it, for a company? You got to be there when folks need you.
0: That's correct. And it's also donating their time to go do extra training. I know we have a few this weekend in a truck school that's away from here in the state. So they're going to spend all weekend away from home again just to take this training as a volunteer.
1: Yeah, and that's another area that folks don't think about and think about, well, Weir's Cave, that's not that big an area. Well, we got this thing called I-81 that goes right through the middle of your service area, and that means that the Weir's Cave Volunteer Fire Department gets calls to help folks out there on the interstate.
0: Yes, sir, we do. Normally, the interstate keeps us busy, and I would fair to say that we spend at least two-thirds to half of our calls come from the interstate.
1: You can help out and have some fun at the same time. The lawn party, again, starts this Wednesday. And give us the times throughout the week.
0: So food will start around 4 p.m. every evening. Mm-hmm. And rides will start sometimes between 6 to 7. Right around 7. I think Friday he'll start sooner, about 6 o'clock.
1: Okay. And the music each evening?
0: Music starts around 7 o'clock.
1: And it's all happening at the lawn party grounds right behind the Weir's Cave Volunteer Fire Department. Chief Alan Wampler with us today. Chief, we appreciate your time.
0: Thank you, Jim.
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3: I'm Dan Loney with Your Money Now. Berkshire Hathaway has agreed to acquire home builder Taylor Morrison in a $6.8 billion deal. 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

0: cash, which represents about a 24% premium to the closing price of Taylor Morrison on Friday. The housing market seems to have lost the starter home in many markets, but some cities are good spots to find a starter, which is usually a two-bedroom, one-bath house. According to Zillow, Birmingham, Alabama is the town where the gap between a starter and a single-family home is the greatest. Starters there are just over $120,000, 61% less than a single-family home at over $309,000. We could be headed for a third straight session where all three Wall Street lead indexes set record highs. The Dow Industrial Average is up more than 50 points. The NASDAQ is up more than 150. The NASDAQ right now is above 27,000, with the S&P 500 above 7,600. And that's your money now.
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7: From ABC News, I'm Michelle Franzen. Iranian state media reporting that Iranian officials have stopped sending messages to the U.S. claiming Israel was violating the ceasefire with Lebanon. President Trump says he held separate calls with Israel's prime minister and Hezbollah mediators, and both have agreed not to attack the other. So far, though, a deal to end the 14-week war between the U.S. and Iran is not gaining traction. ABC's Karen Travers has more.
8: Some mixed messages from the president saying that he didn't care if the negotiations were off, that the United States could then turn around and go silent on the Iranians, but now he is claiming that talks are moving forward quickly. I do think we need to caution here that the president in the past has also put out messages like this when we've seen oil prices spike on news that the talks were not going well, potentially as a way to try to throw some optimism in the conversation. But for now, the president says they're on. The Iranians have said they're off.
7: The Justice Department issued a statement amid reports that the Trump administration is backing away from its $1.8 billion anti-weaponization fund after a Virginia judge's ruling, saying that it will abide by a district judge's ruling that temporarily ordered the fund to be frozen amid litigation. An appellate court, meantime, weighing in on a key case centering on transgender military members.
9: By a 2-1 vote, the D.C.-based appeals court panel ruled in favor of transgender service members, with the majority opinion finding Defense Secretary Pete Hegseth's transgender ban to be arbitrary and based on animus. But the decision does not grant relief to transgender people who hope to enlist, and it does not extend beyond the named plaintiffs in the case. Appeals Court Judge Justin Walker, a Trump appointee, dissented, saying questions of military readiness should not be decided by courts.
7: ABC's Stephen Portnoy. In Laos, the race to rescue two remaining miners from flooded remote caves continues. Crews have located them but have yet to reach them. Five other miners were already rescued. You're listening to ABC News.
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2: Clashes in New Jersey over the weekend during demonstrations at the Delaney Hall in Newark. ABC's Aaron Kutursky has more. There were dozens of arrests for violating a curfew the mayor of Newark imposed outside the ICE detention center at Delaney Hall, anywhere within a half mile off limits between 9 p.m. and 6 a.m. Police moved in to clear the streets. Those arrests capped a combative weekend with some protesters setting fires and using barricades as weapons, mounted police and officers in riot gear pushing them back. Authorities say that they've discovered a new cross-border tunnel between the U.S. in Mexico. That tunnel is about 869 feet long and 21 feet deep, running from Tijuana into San Diego. Mexican authorities made that announcement after carrying out a search warrant at a home, and they say the tunnel has lighting and ventilation, and they believe it was a storage, logistics, and trafficking center for weapons, explosives, and drugs. They say methamphetamine, marijuana, and cell phones were also found inside the tunnel. In New England, meantime, residents were jolted by a boom this weekend from a falling meteor. Doorbell cameras all the way from Montreal to Delaware capturing those sounds. And authorities say 75,000 miles per hour, a meteor had left the radar signature. NASA using those images along with witness accounts determined the fragments. Michelle Franz in ABC News.
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5: Well, if you're just getting off work in the 4 o'clock hour, you'll be happy to know roads are free and clear. 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No incidents, no accidents, no backups. No delays to tell you about. However, if you're seeing it, and we're not saying it, call the WSVA traffic tip line. It's 540-214-2500. Give us a call and let us know.
6: WSVA's local AccuWeather for Harrisonburg and the Shenandoah Valley. Partly cloudy, comfortable tonight, the low down to 52. Partly sunny, pleasant, but not as warm on Tuesday, the high 69. Mostly sunny, warmer Wednesday, the high 77. Warmer still on Thursday, mostly sunny, the high 81. The warming trend continues all the way to Friday, mostly sunny and very warm to round out the work week with a high up to 85. I'm AccuWeather meteorologist Jason Caterina on WSVA.
5: 72 degrees, relative humidity at 41%. The barometric pressure steady at 30.24. Winds are out of the north, 5 to 6 miles an hour under partly cloudy skies. It is 4:06 at WSVA. 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
7: 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The victim of Friday morning's fatal motorcycle crash in Waynesboro has been identified. At 10:52 a.m., Virginia State Police Sergeant Jessica Sheehan says troopers were dispatched to the crash on Route 250 near the 300 block of Three Notch Mountain Highway.
8: The preliminary investigation indicates that a white Harley-Davidson motorcycle was traveling eastbound on Route 250 from Waynesboro when it lost control in a sharp curve, crossed into the westbound travel lane, and struck a 2008 Lexus head-on. The Lexus was pulling a small enclosed trailer.
7: Sheehan reports the motorcycle operator, 34-year-old Hillary Bostic of Grottoes, succumbed to her injuries and injuries sustained in the crash. The driver and passenger in the Lexus were not injured. Speed and alcohol are not considered factors in the crash, and no charges are pending. The crash remains under investigation. The Augusta County man who was arrested last month following a pursuit has pleaded not guilty by reason of insanity. WSVA's Lyndon Kaiser has more.
9: According to online records, Scott

0: Wayne Fitzgerald of Mount Sydney entered the plea during a hearing last week after being indicted by an Augusta County Circuit Court grand jury on two charges, including felony eluding. A notification of mental incompetence order was issued on Friday, and a review hearing has been set for August 4th. The case stemmed from a call back on March 9th about suspicious activity in the 700 block of Elk Mountain Lane in the Afton area. Upon arrival, deputies located the suspect vehicle and a pursuit began. The chase led law enforcement through Rockbridge County and back into Augusta County before deputies successfully deployed tire deflation devices to disable the vehicle, and the 34-year-old Fitzgerald was then taken into custody. For WSVA News, I'm Lyndon Kaiser.
1: Thank you, Lyndon. Virginia's agriculture industry needs some extra financial help due to the weather. Governor Abigail Spanberger is asking for federal help after a spring freeze led to significant crop losses. The governor has requested expedited federal disaster assistance after farmers experienced between $32 and $105 million in losses in March and April. State officials say the losses will have a ripple effect on retailers and businesses that rely on Virginia's agriculture industry. The state says some growers could lose 100% of the crops they expected to harvest later this year. The Virginia Department of Transportation is busy this week paving, milling, and managing signs in Augusta County this week. Spokesman Brian Baer says commuters who usually carpool out of Verona should note a project taking place Monday through Friday in Lodge Lane area.
2: We want to let folks know that the park and ride facility near the intersection with Route 612 Laurel Hill Road will be closed Monday through Friday, as crews take care of some milling, paving, and pavement marking as part of the commuter lot expansion.
1: Also in Augusta County, Baer reports that I-81 sign work will require southbound right shoulder closures during the day along the off-ramp on exit 217 in Mint Spring. The project runs through Friday, and all operations are weather permitting. Virginia lawmakers are facing a deadline to reach a budget deal before the start of the new fiscal year. Lawmakers will return to Richmond with negotiations ongoing to pass a compromise budget that can reach the governor's desk. The main point of contention continues to be a Senate proposal to phase out the state's sales tax exemption for data centers earlier than planned, which has been opposed by House Democrats and the governor. The disagreement has led to a stalemate with warnings of a government shutdown if a budget is not passed by June 30th. Despite the impasse, lawmakers say they expect to reach a deal before the deadline, with updated financial projections aiding negotiations. For News Talk 92.1 and 550 WSVA, I'm Carolyn Unger.
3: Well, we just got a tip on the traffic line a moment ago during the news, so let's start with that. Hold on. We'll make it official.
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3: Well, thanks to a tip on the traffic line, we've got an accident on eastbound Route 33 in the vicinity of Confederacy Drive. That is east of Harrisonburg. Left lane is blocked. That just happened. Emergency personnel are en route. But if you're on 33 in the vicinity of Confederacy Drive east of Harrisonburg, look for one of the lanes to be blocked on the eastbound side because of an accident. If you're seeing it and we're not saying it, call the WSVA traffic tip line. It's 540-214-2500. Let us know, like the caller just did. 411 at WSVA. 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Mario Ritrosi. Carolyn Unger in the WSVA newsroom. Believe it or not, first day of June.
1: Yeah.
3: Just think, we are almost halfway through 2026.
1: Already.
3: That's already. Crazy. Of course, as we already know, Atlantic hurricane season starts today. And I guess they're predicting, what, a half a dozen? Is that what that is?
1: About six, yeah.
3: Six. Okay. So happy Atlantic Hurricane Day. Do you like to go barefoot?
1: Only in my house. That's about it.
3: Okay. Not outside?
1: No.
3: I just remember as a kid, I was always a barefoot guy.
1: I mean, I guess it depends. Like, if I'm at home in Winchester and I'm, like, on the deck or something, that's fine. But,
3: well, I can't. Yeah. I normally am, but, you know, when my glass table shattered.
1: Oh,
3: so now I'm a little skittish of going barefoot on the Ola on the back deck. But anyway, today is National Go Barefoot Day,
1: nice.
3: Which I don't mind doing. I still do that.
1: Yeah.
3: Who's your favorite Sesame Street character?
1: Well, the first one, you know, I have to go with the first one that popped in my head, Big Bird.
3: Big Bird!
1: Always been a Big
3: Mine
1: Bird
3: was
1: fan.
3: Ernie.
1: Oh, really?
3: He was always my favorite. But today is Oscar the Grouch Day. So for all you that enjoy Oscar the Grouch, enjoy his day. I guess it's a playful celebration inspired by the Sesame Street character. Have you said anything nice today?

0: I would say so.
1: Say something nice to somebody.
0: I said I love you to my parents before I left. And
1: fantastic.
0: Said thank you to my doctor this morning.
1: All right. So today is Say Something Nice Day. I don't know if I've said anything nice yet. I got a few hours to go.
0: It's my kind of day. I don't have any on right now.
1: I was going to just tell you that. I was going to ask me, show me your hands.
0: So I just took some off and I just put my nails last night.
1: I gotcha.
0: But you know what? I think this is a sign I should put on. What color should I do? What's like a June color?
1: I don't know. I'm not a big fan of, now for yours, actually,
0: yeah,
1: the way your hands are sculpted and like that, actually clear works best for you. But if you must do a color.
0: I did like a nude pink for my
1: nude.
0: Friends.
1: Did you say nude? Oh,
0: a light pink.
1: Light pink. I gotcha.
0: Come on.
1: Okay.
0: Nude pink. That is a real thing.
1: Right.
0: So
1: okay.
0: I did that for my friend's wedding.
1: Okay.
0: That was the style I did. And that was the one I took off. But I wasn't sure. Because we're technically still in spring, but I mean,
1: it
0: June.
1: Is. Yeah, we're only a couple of weeks away from summer.
0: No, I do like clear. I'm not a big fan of how my nails are set, though.

0: National Nail Polish
1: Day. It is now National Nail Polish
0: Day. Did you have a pen pal when you were a kid?
1: So we did this thing in elementary school where I had a pen pal. I think I was in the fifth grade, and they were, I think, in the first or second grade. So that was kind of a pen pal. I never really had a pen pal where it was like, you know, across state lines or across the country or anything like that.
0: I don't know if I ever did or not.
1: I never really did that. But within the school, across grades.
0: Okay. And, you know, maybe I think we tried it, in, you know, in school one time to do a pen pal with somebody that was stationed overseas.
1: Yeah.
0: That, you know, I think I tried that once. It was not a big, you know.
1: Yeah.
0: But anyway, today's National Pen Pal Day. So nice. If you got one, there you go. Also, it's National Flip a Coin Day. All right. So when somebody flips a coin, are you a heads or a tails?
1: I usually go for heads.
0: Okay. That's funny because I'm usually a tails kind of guy. Mm-hmm. So usually if it's heads or tails, I'll usually 9 times out of 10, I'll say tails.
1: Okay.
0: All right. By the way, happy birthday to the state of Kentucky and to the state of Tennessee. They joined the statehood on June 1st, not on the same day.
1: Yeah.
0: If I'm not mistaken, I think Kentucky was first and then Tennessee. I think Kentucky was joined the union before Tennessee did. I don't know. You got trivia this week?
1: We're actually going to do Cinco.
0: Cinco?
1: On Wednesday.
0: Okay.
1: Yeah. All and right. I do want to highlight a birthday. It is the 100th birthday of Marilyn Monroe.
0: She would have been.
1: Who was born 1926.
0: I was going to ask you if you knew who Norma Jean Mortensen was.
1: Yeah.
0: Did you know who that was?
1: Oh,
0: Marilyn
1: yeah. Norma
0: Monroe?
1: Jean. Yeah.
0: Norma
1: yeah.
0: Jean. Okay.
1: I guess because of the song. What was her last name?
0: Mortensen.
1: I didn't know that.
0: You didn't
1: know
0: that?
1: I just knew Norma Jean.
0: But Norma Jean would have given it away? If I'd have said Norma Jean Mortensen would have turned 100 today, would you have known
1: I think
0: that?
1: I would have gotten that based on Norma Jean.
0: Okay.
1: Yeah,
0: that would have been probably your guess.
1: Yeah.
0: Okay. So there you go. So anyway, Norma Jean would have been 100 today.
1: And it's Morgan Freeman's birthday as well.
0: Okay. Anything else? Anything that...
1: Well, speaking of Sesame Street, the David Rudman, who is the current puppeteer of Cookie Monster on Sesame Street, it's his birthday today.
0: Well, happy birthday.
1: So we're celebrating Oscar the Grouch and Cookie Monster.
0: On the same day. So there you go. On this beautiful June 1st. Make it count. Because once it's gone, you do not get it back. And so I guess that's what you're going to do tonight. You're gonna paint your nails.
1: Well, I have Rockingham County School Board tonight. And then I'm going to paint my nails.
0: Well, I was going to say, you could do that during the meeting. I mean, gee, many Christmas.
1: I won't have time to go by my apartment to get my colors.
0: There you go. But, just, you know, there you go. File. What are they talking about now? And then, there you go.
1: Write down the timestamp.
0: That's it. That's it. All right. So, I wonder what they'll be discussing.
1: Some stuff for next year, and then
0: that's right.
1: The new technical center as well.
0: The MTC.
1: So
0: very good. Carolyn Unger in the WSVA Newsroom 417. When we come back, we'll check traffic and weather. And I believe Dave Thomas is in Riggert's on vacation for one more day. And so Dave Thomas will be in with sports.
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3: 421 at WSVA, 73 degrees. 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
3: Well, thanks to a tip on the traffic line, we've got a report of an accident on Route 33 eastbound in the vicinity of Confederacy Drive east of Harrisonburg. One lane is blocked, so let's be careful there if you're traveling on 33, not far from Confederacy Lane. If you're seeing it and we're not saying it, call the WSVA traffic tip line. It is 540-214-2500. Give us a call and let us know.
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2: Not as warm on Tuesday, the high 69. Mostly sunny, warmer Wednesday, the high 77. Warmer still on Thursday, mostly sunny, the high 81. The warming trend continues all the way to Friday, mostly sunny and very warm to round out the work week with a high up to 85. I'm AccuWeather meteorologist Jason Caterina on WSVA.
3: 72 degrees, relative humidity at 40%. The barometric pressure is steady at 30.24. Winds out of the east at 2 to 3 miles an hour under cloudy skies. 424 at WSVA. 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For more details on a Lennox Home Comfort System, call 540-434-5988. 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
4: 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The regional playoffs in high school softball continue tonight as East Rockingham visits Broadway at 6 p.m. Broadway swept the regular season meetings between the district rivals. 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The Valley League doesn't return until Wednesday, but the RCBL is back at it tomorrow night with Massanutten going to Elkton at 7 and Bridgewater hitting the road to Stewart's Draft. Tonight in Major League Baseball, Washington is hosting Miami. The Baltimore Orioles off tonight. They'll be at Boston starting tomorrow. There's no action in the NHL tonight. The Stanley Cup Finals begin tomorrow night as Vegas visits Carolina at 8 p.m. And the NBA Finals get started on Wednesday with the New York Knicks at the San Antonio Spurs. That's a look at sports. Reporting for WSBA, I'm Dave Thomas.
3: Thank you very much, Dave. All the Major League action on tap is for tonight. And, of course, we've got high school softball for you coming up in about an hour and a half down the hall on our sister station, ESPN 106.9 and 1360 WHBG. Broadway Gobblers hosting East Rock for a spot in the semifinals tomorrow night. We'll be on the air at 5:55. Dave Thomas and yours truly will be at Broadway bringing you all the action. College baseball, a lot of regional finals this afternoon. We've got one final, and St. John's has upset Florida State 5-4 to win the Tallahassee Regional. By the way, St. John's, who began the season 1-10, now we'll travel to Tuscaloosa this weekend to take on Alabama in the Super Regionals. One college game going on right now. They're in the fourth inning in Atlanta. Oklahoma leads Georgia Tech 3-2. And the College Softball World Series going on today. Texas beat Tennessee earlier today 5-2 to force an if necessary game. And Texas has put up a three spot and leads Tennessee 3-0 in the fourth inning. Winner of that game advances to the College World Series final against either Alabama or Texas Tech. They'll play at 7 o'clock tonight. Alabama needs to win just one to get to the College World Series finale. Texas Tech would have to win two. That's a look at sports. 4:26. Time to see what happened on Wall Street today for the start of a new month. Here's Your Money Now.
5: I'm Dan Loney with Your Money Now. For a third straight session, all three Wall Street main indexes finished at record levels. Dow Industrial Average was up 46 points at 51,079. NASDAQ picked up 114. The S&P 500 gained 20. The NASDAQ closed above the 27,000 plateau for the first time ever, while the S&P 500 hit the 7,600 mark. West Texas crude today was up 5% at $92.16 a barrel. NVIDIA is pushing into PCs with a new processor called N1X. On a new RTX Spark Superchip, the ARM-based chip will debut on laptop models from Microsoft, Dell, Lenovo, and others. Anthropic says it has confidentially filed its IPO prospectus with the SEC. The move would give it the opportunity to go public once the SEC has concluded its review. Part of the goal is to get out ahead of its rival in the sector, OpenAI, which is also readying an IPO. And that's Your Money Now.
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5: 429 at WSVA, 72 beautiful degrees. We're a couple of minutes away from an ABC News update. Then we go to the WSVA newsroom where Carolyn's following these stories for you.
6: One woman was arrested and another remains wanted after an alleged shoplifting spree in Waynesboro. Rockingham County is now accepting applications for short-term rental permits through the Department of Community Development. And average gasoline prices in Virginia fell 24 cents per gallon over the last week and begin the new work week averaging $4.15 a gallon. I'll have details on these and other stories following ABC News at the bottom of the hour on WSVA.
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5: Almost 4:30, 72 degrees. A reminder to stay tuned tomorrow. We'll be joined by Rachel Dumeen of the Central Shenandoah Health District. She'll make her monthly visit on the program, and we'll talk about how a dozen children, five and under, drowned in swimming pools in Virginia last summer. So she will be here to spread safe swimming education so we don't have any children drowning in pools this summer as the sun is out and folks are heading to the pools. So hopefully you'll join us tomorrow for Rachel Dumeen. 4:30 at 72 degrees. Time now for an ABC News update.
8: Department says it will abide by a Virginia judge's ruling that temporarily ordered the $1.8 billion fund to be frozen amid litigation. Democrats now also introducing a bill to block the so-called anti-weaponization fund from using taxpayer money to pay Trump or his allies after the president agreed to drop the case against the IRS. ABC's Alex Mellon has more on the original case.
9: A judge down in Florida who actually was the one overseeing President Trump's case against the IRS. That judge now, after a bipartisan group of judges submitted a filing asking her to reopen the case, she did say now she's ordering the administration by June 12th to provide answers on whether they committed a, quote, fraud on her court.
8: In a social media post, President Trump says he spoke with Israel's leader and Hezbollah mediators, and both have agreed to pause fighting. It comes after Iran media says leaders were suspending talks with the U.S., claiming Israel was violating the ceasefire deal. On Wall Street today, stocks ending up. This is ABC News.
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5: Let's see here. Trying to zoom in on 33 in the vicinity of Confederacy Drive to see if there's any update on the report of an accident. I don't see any issues in that area, or as in like traffic tie-ups. So they may have cleared that accident. And I'm looking and perusing the rest of the valley, and it looks good. But if you're seeing it, and we're not saying it, call the WSVA traffic tip line at 540-214-2500. Give us a call and let us know.
10: WSVA's local AccuWeather weather for Harrisonburg and the Shenandoah Valley. Partly cloudy, comfortable tonight, the low down to 52. Partly sunny, pleasant, but not as warm on Tuesday, the high 69. Mostly sunny, warmer Wednesday, the high 77. Warmer still on Thursday, mostly sunny, the high 81. And the warming trend continues all the way to Friday, mostly sunny and very warm to round.

0: 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I'm AccuWeather meteorologist Jason Catarina on WSVA.
1: 72 degrees, relative humidity at 41%. The barometric pressure steady at 30.24. And winds are out of the east-northeast at 4 to 5 miles an hour under partly cloudy skies. 4:33 at WSVA. Welcome to the second half of Late Afternoons. It's time to go to the WSVA newsroom where Carolyn's local state and area news is brought to you by Regency at Augusta in Fishersville. 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
2: 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One woman was arrested and another remains wanted after an alleged shoplifting spree in Waynesboro. Police Captain Benjamin Lemon said officers located two women at a traffic stop who had allegedly taken items from Target and cited both for shoplifting. The driver, 29-year-old Casey Napier, was arrested on 5 misdemeanor counts of petty larceny and released pending her September 8th appearance in General District Court. The passenger later identified as Clarissa Cassidy, provided officers with a false identity during the traffic stop, resulting in her summons for petite larceny being issued to the incorrect person. The 33-year-old Cassidy remains wanted on multiple charges, and anyone with information regarding her whereabouts is asked to call the Waynesboro Police Department. Rockingham County is now accepting applications for short-term rental permits through the Department of Community Development. Director Rachel Salatin explained that the Board of Supervisors approved an ordinance last December that establishes an administrative permit program for short-term rentals, and under the ordinance, operators of short-term rentals must obtain a permit by December 31st.
3: The ordinance does not regulate who may operate a short-term rental or where short-term rentals may be located. The program is intended to address health, safety, and welfare considerations associated with short-term rental property.
2: A $200 fee will apply to permit applications and annual renewals, and those permits will be valid for 1 year from the date of issuance. Application materials can be found on the county's website. Average gasoline prices in Virginia fell 24 cents per gallon over the last week and begin the new work week, averaging $4.15 a gallon. That's according to Gas Buddy's survey of nearly 4,100 stations across the Commonwealth. Prices in Virginia are a penny per gallon lower than a month ago and stand $1.21 per gallon higher than this time last year. According to Gas Buddy price reports, the cheapest station in the valley was priced at $3.35 a gallon in the Fishersville area. Meanwhile, the national average price of diesel decreased by 16 cents in the last week and stands at $5.44 per gallon. WSVA news time is 4:35.
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2: Today represents the beginning of the 2026 Atlantic hurricane season, and for the next 6 months, communities will be on alert. National Oceanic and Atmospheric Administration officials say thanks to warming water in the Pacific, they are anticipating a below-average number of named storms in the Atlantic. But National Weather Service Director Ken Graham is urging those in the potential storm zones to stay alert and to evacuate if local officials give the warning.
5: A lot of people say they don't evacuate because they don't want to sit in the traffic or travel 200-300 miles, when the reality is they may only have to go 10 or 20, 30 miles inland.
2: The current seasonal forecast calls for as many as 6 hurricanes in the Atlantic before November 30th. Virginia State Police released its weekly crime statistics. In the last week, the law enforcement agency seized around 214 pounds of narcotics, and the total denied revenue from the seized narcotics was over $6.6 million. According to a news release, the breakdown of the narcotics recovered includes nearly 90 pounds of cocaine, over 43 pounds of marijuana, nearly 28 pounds of methamphetamines, and more than 7 pounds of fentanyl. State police also recovered a dozen firearms valued at $6,000. Spokesman Matt Demline stated that state police remain steadfast in their mission to enhance public safety and uphold the laws throughout the Commonwealth. For News Talk 92.1 and 550 WSVA, I'm Carolyn Unger.
1: 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Do you ever catch yourself doom scrolling, as they call
2: yes.
1: it? So what have you been doom scrolling lately? What has caught your particular interest?
2: I mean, right now it's just, well, the show Euphoria ended last night,
1: and
2: so everyone's talking about it. And I haven't been watching this season because it just looks like it was bad.
1: Okay.
2: And it I think it was bad.
1: Okay.
2: And it was confirmed that this is the last season. They aren't going to do another one. So everything that was in the finale is the ending of the

0: the entire show, and it's like, well, that was poorly written, wasn't it?
1: Oh boy. Okay, so you're doom scrolling all the reaction from Euphoria.
0: Yeah, right.
1: You'll never guess what I've been doom scrolling. I don't know.
0: What?
1: I saw it one time and I just saw it, and now all of a sudden it's like on every other feed.
0: What?
1: And I'm just saying, double that. Hit on that. No, stand on that. Mm. What do you think I'm doing?
0: What?
1: When you're talking about hitting, standing, doubling, splitting.
0: I have no idea.
1: Blackjack.
0: Oh, okay.
1: So I've just been doom scrolling blackjack, watching these people play blackjack. And I'm like, why are you standing? You know, and you're sitting there doubling. And I don't know if you know anything about blackjack. But,
0: no,
1: you know,
0: not
1: usually
0: really.
1: When you get dealt two cards that are the same, like two fours or two fives, you can split them.
0: Mm-hmm.
1: And I'm thinking, why is this idiot splitting two fours against somebody else's 10?
0: Yeah.
1: So, because then, I mean, two fours against a 10, it's a losing hand. So then you split two fours, and then you got two fours against a 10, and you got two lousy hands. So I don't know. That's just been catching my attention lately, even though we're a couple of hours from the casino. I love blackjack. I love playing. I'm just glad that it is over an hour or so to the casino.
0: Yeah.
1: Because I'd probably be going a lot more often. But anyway, that's now caught my attention, you know, and I'm saying, you got to hold on that. No, you got to split that or double on that.
0: Yeah.
1: It's always fun to play with other people's money, because even if I make a wrong decision, it's not my money I'm losing.
0: Exactly.
1: 440 at WSVA. Carolyn Unger in the WSVA newsroom. I'm Mario Retrosi. When we come back, I wonder what Gupta thinks of gambling.
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6: Have you ever noticed that you mostly breathe through one nostril at a time? Even when you're not sick, even when your allergies aren't bothering you. The body actually switches the dominant nostril as frequently as every 2 hours while we're awake. That's according to Adam Taylor, an anatomy professor at Lancaster University in the UK. This alternating cycle is automatic. It's regulated subconsciously by the hypothalamus and the brain, he said. Your body does this to give each nostril a chance to rest and repair so they don't get too dried out, which could make it easier for pathogens and inflammation to cause damage. Now, Taylor also said studies suggest the left nostril may be more dominant, and when the right nostril is dominant, the body is in a more alert or even stressed state.
7: Oh, you're doubling that.
6: Who knew? Pretty fascinating stuff. I'm Dr. Sanjay Gupta, helping you live a better life.
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4: Roads are free and clear up and down the valley. I'm not seeing any problems. No incidents, no accidents, no backups, no delays to tell you about. However, if you're seeing it and we're not saying it, call the WSVA Traffic Tip Line. 540-214-2500. 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
14: WSVA's local AccuWeather weather for Harrisonburg and the Shenandoah Valley. Partly cloudy, comfortable tonight, the low down to 52. Partly sunny, pleasant, but not as warm on Tuesday, the high 69. Mostly sunny, warmer Wednesday, the high 77. Warmer still on Thursday, mostly sunny, the high 81. The warming trend continues all the way to Friday, mostly sunny and very warm to round out the work week with a high up to 85. I'm AccuWeather meteorologist Jason Caterina on WSVA.
4: 73 degrees, relative humidity at 42%. The barometric pressure steady at 30.23. And winds are out of the east at 2 to 3 miles an hour under partly sunny skies.

0: 448 at WSVA. We're pleased to be joined by Rachel Salatin, Director of the Rockingham County Department of Community Development. Rachel, how are you?
1: I'm doing well. How are you?
0: Very good. I understand starting on Monday that the county's now beginning to accept applications for short-term rental. Is that right?
1: That's right. Yes, it's been a long time coming. The board passed the ordinance back in December of 2025, and we've needed about 6 months to get everything ready to go for implementation, and we are ready to go as of today.
0: Fantastic. So now if you have a short-term rental or you want to have a short-term rental, you got to apply for a permit, correct?
1: That's right. Yeah, it's a health, safety, and welfare permit. It's administrative. It's annual. So that means every year, starting now, it will be a annual renewal process and application that we invite you to start now.
0: All right. Now, if folks want to apply for one of these permits, what do they need to do?
1: Yeah, they can go online to RockinghamCountyVA.gov, to our website, and you can go under Community Development or just search short-term rental. There is an online application that you can fill out. You can also stop by our Department of Community Development. We do have a short-term rental administrator position who will be happy to talk with anybody and help them through the process.
0: So you just now hired somebody to do this?
1: We do. We do. So we have a position that is here and, you know, to help walk people through the application process.
0: Fantastic. Now, when they apply for this permit, what are they looking for? What information do they need to provide?
1: Yeah, since it mostly pertains to the health, safety, welfare, it's going to be things like a schematic drawing where parking is located, showing the interior where fire extinguishers are located, where ingress and egress. So it's going to be the internal building plan showing that, as well as the external plan showing how people will get to the short-term rental, how a fire truck or fire and rescue could potentially get to the short-term rental as well, get turned around. So it's going to be basically a layout, interior and exterior, and then part of the application, of course, is going to be have to do with water and sewer capabilities and occupancy ratings and all of that fun stuff.
0: Now, this ordinance that the County Board of Supervisors passed last December, it doesn't regulate who can or where a short-term rental can be. Is that right?
1: That's right. Yeah, it has nothing to do with the land use or the zoning district, none of that. It's just simply trying to make a commercial operation more safe to the public. So looking at the lane widths and making sure there are fire extinguishers and, that kind of material for something that's being rented out to the public.
0: Are short-term rentals becoming more and more popular, I guess, with this being with JMU here? We got three colleges in the city and the county. So are short-term rentals being more and more popular?
1: Yeah, they are. Rockingham County is a beautiful place to come and visit. We have a lot of things to do, and we are seeing an increase in them. And I think part of this application will allow the county to have a more current registry and really be able to have some data to support Rockingham the best we can.
0: Now, this applies for the county, correct? What about towns, say Bridgewater, Broadway, Grottoes, Timberville? Do they also have to apply, or is this just for county residents?
1: This is just for county residents. So if you're located in the city, contact your city representative, your locality, and see if there's any regulations that pertain to you. But this is just for the county. And that does include the Massanutten Property Owners Association as well.
0: Okay, so Massanutten Property Owners Association, they have to apply even if they already have one?
1: That's correct. Yep.
0: We're talking with Rachel Salatin, Director of the Department of Community Development. County now beginning to accept applications for short-term rental administrative permits and the program goals of the permits.
1: Yeah, it's really a lot of our neighboring localities and localities throughout Virginia have some sort of regulation. And it's really just making sure that, dwellings that were usually built for single family dwelling living situations that are sometimes turned into, of course, short-term rentals and rented to the public. We're just making sure that those are.

0: are safe and adequate, and that fire trucks can get there and people can get in and out of the building if they need to. So the goals really are just really, truly health and safety, welfare of residents and people visiting Rockingham County.
1: Now, is there a cost to apply for these permit applications?
0: There is just an administrative, just to pay for the administration of the program. It's $200.
1: And it's every year, right? Not once a lifetime.
0: Correct. It is every year.
1: And if they want to apply and want more information, what can they do?
0: Sure. They can contact the Department of Community Development, specifically the short-term rental administrator, Kendrick Smith, here at the county, and he can walk you through the process.
1: Anything else you want to add or want the folks to know?
0: No, this has been very helpful. We appreciate your support. The ordinance does ask that permits are applied for by the end of this calendar year. So that's December 31st, 2026. Get your application in.
1: Rachel Salatin, Director of Community Development, as the county begins accepting applications for short-term rental administrative permits. As always, thank you for the time and good luck.
0: Thank you so much. We appreciate it.
1: Again, if you want to hear that interview again and missed a portion of it, it's up on our website, rocktownnow.com. 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
2: I'm Dan Loney with Your Money Now. Another trading day with record levels at the close of the session for Wall Street. Dow Industrials added 46 points, ending the day at 51,079. NASDAQ picked up 114 points. The S&P 500 gained 20. NASDAQ closed above 27,000 for the first time ever, while the S&P 500 broke through the 7,600 plateau. Oil prices were higher today. West Texas crude up 5% at $92.16 a barrel. Hewlett-Packard Enterprises posted blockbuster results in its latest quarter. Per share profit beat easily at 79 cents with revenue of $10.68 billion. It was HPE's biggest earnings beat since February of 2018. The revenue number was up 40% year over year, and shares are up 30% in the after hours trade. McDonald's, a new global growth strategy. The plan, designed to have customers consider its locations first, will include new restaurant design, better tasting food, and improved customer service. 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
6: 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We're a couple of minutes away from an ABC News update. 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
7: The victim of Friday morning's fatal motorcycle crash in Waynesboro has been identified. The Augusta County man who was arrested last month following a pursuit has pleaded not guilty by reason of insanity. And Virginia's agriculture industry needs some extra financial help due to the weather. I'll have details on these and other stories following ABC News at the top of the hour on WSVA.
6: Thank you very much, Carolyn. Then stay tuned for hour number three of Late Afternoons. Roy Randolph will take you home as I head to Broadway to broadcast the Region 3C Tournament Softball Quarterfinals. 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Winner tonight advances to tomorrow night's Region 3C semifinals, where a berth in the finals as well as a berth in the Class 3 state tournament are on the line. So we'll hope you'll join Dave Thomas and me for East Rockingham and Broadway softball in less than an hour. And until then, Roy Randolph gets to take you home with Carolyn as part of hour number three of Late Afternoons. Also, remember to join me tomorrow for Late Afternoons. We'll talk to Rachel Dumeen of the Central Shenandoah Health District. 12 people, 12 children under the age of 5 drowned in swimming pools last summer. We hope to change that trend next year.
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9: From ABC News, Davis anchor Prime streaming weeknights on ABC News Live. The Justice Department says it will abide by a federal judge's temporary hold on using a $1.8 billion so-called anti-weaponization fund, which was created as part of President Trump's IRS lawsuit settlement.
10: A social media post from the Justice Department says officials strongly disagree with last week's ruling by a federal judge in Virginia temporarily freezing the fund pending a hearing she set for the end of next week. The department says it

0: little bit of congestion in Stanton and up around Winchester. Just congestion. That's all it is. If you're seeing it, though, and we're not seeing it, well, you know what to do. Give us a call at the WSVA Traffic and News Tip Line at 540-214-2500. And be sure to let us know what's going on out there.
1: WSVA's local AccuWeather for Harrisonburg and the Shenandoah Valley. Partly cloudy, comfortable tonight, the low down to 52. Partly sunny, pleasant, but not as warm on Tuesday, the high 69. Mostly sunny, warmer Wednesday, the high 77. Warmer still on Thursday, mostly sunny, the high 81. And the warming trend continues all the way to Friday, mostly sunny and very warm to round out the work week with the high up to 85. I'm AccuWeather meteorologist Jason Caterina on WSVA.
0: Thank you so much, Jason. It is clouding up out there. And now hopefully somebody in my family knows to go out and wind the windows up in my truck. Oops. Oh, well. Just in case it should rain. But it's not calling for it, but just in case. Right now, though, we're looking at 73 out there right now under partly cloudy skies. I'll call it that because I see a little bit of blue. Not much, but a little bit of blue. And 43% relative humidity and about a 4-mile-an-hour wind coming at us from the north. So all together, it looks like a really interesting Monday night. I believe we've got some softball action happening at Broadway, so you might want to go check that out. If you want to get out and about on a Monday, I don't blame you. It's a beautiful evening, so you might as well take advantage of it. Right now, though, it is 7 minutes after the hour of 5 o'clock, and that means we need to check in with our very own Carolyn Unger.
2: 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The victim of Friday morning's fatal motorcycle crash in Waynesboro has been identified. At 10:52 a.m., Virginia State Police Sergeant Jessica Sheehan says troopers were dispatched to the crash on Route 250 near the 300 block of Three Notch Mountain Highway.
3: The preliminary investigation indicates that a white Harley-Davidson motorcycle was traveling eastbound on Route 250 from Waynesboro when it lost control in a sharp curve, crossed into the westbound travel lane, and struck a 2008 Lexus head-on. The Lexus was pulling a small enclosed trailer.
2: Sheehan reports the motorcycle operator, 34-year-old Hillary Bostick of Grottoes, succumbed to injuries sustained in the crash. The driver and passenger in the Lexus were not injured. Speed and alcohol are not considered factors in the crash, and no charges are pending. The crash remains under investigation. The Augusta County man who was arrested last month following a pursuit has pleaded not guilty by reason of insanity. WSVA's Lyndon Kaiser has more.
4: According to online records, Scott Wayne Fitzgerald of Mount Sydney entered the plea during a hearing last week after being indicted by an Augusta County Circuit Court grand jury on two charges, including felony eluding. A notification of mental incompetence order was issued on Friday, and a review hearing has been set for August 4th. The case stemmed from a call back on March 9th about suspicious activity in the 700 block of Elk Mountain Lane in the Afton area. Upon arrival, deputies located the suspect vehicle and a pursuit began. The chase led law enforcement through Rockbridge County and back into Augusta County before deputies successfully deployed tire deflation devices to disable the vehicle, and the 34-year-old Fitzgerald was then taken into custody. For WSVA News, I'm Lyndon Kaiser.
2: Thank you, Lyndon. Virginia's agriculture industry needs some extra financial help due to the weather. Governor Abigail Spanberger is asking for federal help after a spring freeze led to significant crop losses. The governor has requested expedited federal disaster assistance after farmers experienced between $32 and $105 million in losses in March and April. State officials say the losses will have a ripple effect on retailers and businesses that rely on Virginia's agriculture industry. The state says some growers could lose 100% of the crops they expected to harvest later this year. The Virginia Department of Transportation is busy this week paving, milling, and managing signs in Augusta County this week. Spokesman Brian Baer says commuters who usually carpool out of Verona should note a project taking place Monday through Friday in Lodge Lane area.
5: We want to let folks know that the park and ride facility near the intersection with Route 612 Laurel Hill Road will be closed Monday through Friday, as crews take care of some milling, paving, and pavement marking as part of the commuter lot expansion.
2: Also in Augusta County, Baer reports that I-81 sign work will require southbound right shoulder closures during the day along the off-ramp on exit 217 in Mint Spring. The project runs through Friday, and all operations are weather permitting. Virginia lawmakers are facing a deadline to reach a budget deal before the start of the new fiscal year. Lawmakers will return to Richmond with negotiations ongoing to pass a compromise budget that can reach the governor's desk. The main point of contention continues to be a Senate proposal to phase out the state's sales tax exemption for data centers earlier than planned, which has been opposed by House Democrats and the governor. The disagreement has led to a stalemate with warnings of a government shutdown if a

0: budget is not passed by June 30th. Despite the impasse, lawmakers say they expect to reach a deal before the deadline, with updated financial projections aiding negotiations. For News Talk 92.1 and 550 WSVA, I'm Carolyn Unger.
1: You thought you were going to get me, didn't you? Yeah. Roy's not paying any attention to me.
0: That was a test.
1: Oh, okay. That was a test?
0: No.
1: Okay. Nothing but a test.
0: Mm-mm.
1: Okay. Right. Had this been an actual, let's get Roy, you'd have got me, right?
0: Oh, I would have been like, for news talk, about really speeding it up. But no,
1: okay.
0: No.
1: Well, thank you so much.
0: Yeah, of course.
1: All right. So this weekend, did you get a chance to see Spider Noir?
0: No, I haven't had the chance yet.
1: Still?
0: I know. I know. I was busy this weekend.
1: I know how that is.
0: I have seen clips, though.
1: Yes.
0: Of... It's kind of going viral right now of him. He's drunk.
1: Yeah.
0: And he's like, should I say it? Or is it? Well, you know, it's been out for a little bit.
1: What the heck?
0: All the episodes are out. But he's drunk and he's like, I'm the spider. And it shows a montage of like, is it his secretary? And she's like, I know.
1: Yeah.
0: The one's
1: his secretary, the one that gets him back into being the spider. I'm not quite sure what she's going to be yet.
0: Yeah.
1: But they brought in that character. And it's interesting.
0: Do you think they
1: could
0: do another season, or is this a miniseries?
1: I don't know. I haven't seen the end. So
0: okay.
1: It would be cool if they did do it as another series later on.
0: Yeah.
1: But we'll see.
0: Mm-hmm.
1: You know? Hopefully it'll be more than just like 10 episodes. Usually a season used to be like 24 episodes.
0: Yeah.
1: Now it's like if you get 10, you're lucky.
0: Well, we as in me and my other friends who watch The Pit. So The Pit is only 15 episodes for a 15-hour shift.
1: Yeah.
0: We have been saying like they need to do like a 24-hour episode season and have the day shift and the night shift specifically for Halloween.
1: Oh, yeah.
0: But I'm like, do it. Do it, Noah Wiley. Do it right now. Because they've shown glimpses of the night shift cast and a lot of people love them. And I see people being like, oh, you might not love them, you know, if they show them too much. That's the thing. I think I will love them, flaws and all. I think that's the point of character development and, you know.
1: And the night shift is usually when the really weird stuff happens.
0: Well, exactly. And also, again, having that on Halloween of all nights, you know, that would be really cool.
1: There you go. Can you tell me who the stars of the movie Night Shift were?
0: Oh, I've never seen it. What year did it come out?
1: I believe it was 1980. Nope, take it back. It was 1992.
0: What was it about?
1: Let me double check. They worked in the morgue.
0: Oh.
1: Two of them worked in the morgue, and it's their adventures.
0: You know what movie I thought of?
1: It
0: was, and not that one at all. Do you remember?
1: 1982. I'm sorry.
0: And they remade it. It was about like.
1: Predates you, so.
0: These med students who purposely like gave themselves like flatlined and then
1: flatliners
0: yeah I was thinking of that for some reason.
1: But
0: I was like Kevin Bacon.
1: Well, you're not far off because everybody is like what, three moves away from Kevin Bacon.
0: It's always there.
1: Yeah, you're always safe saving Kevin Bacon. Somehow he relates to the equation.
0: And like I have an uncle who kind of works in the Hollywood scene to some degree. So there is probably some degree there.
1: There you go.
0: Yeah.
1: Okay.
0: Yeah.
1: All right.
0: But I need to, there are a lot of shows I need to watch. My dad is recommending me a show called Castle Rock.

0: really good, but I'm also clowns. I can't do it. Clowns freak me. Pennywise is fine because I'm like, he's not just a clown. He's he's an entity.
1: I don't ever want to move to that town, Derry, because everything seems to happen there.
0: Well, and you know what the issue is?
1: What?
0: People leave and their memory is wiped. So they can't.
1: Yeah. Well, that's that one. That's that one. But if you do the other one, that takes place in Derry, and I want to say, is the Tommyknockers? I think that's right. Tommyknockers takes place in Derry, and then there's another movie that takes place in Derry, and I'm like, come on, Steven. Yeah. Didn't you travel any when you were growing up?
0: And well, and also like, because obviously you know The Shining.
1: Yeah.
0: And the resort is real.
1: Oh, yeah.
0: And they actually, you know, book the room. Like, what's the name of the room again? It's...
1: The Red Room is...
0: I know the number is like on the tip of my tongue.
1: Yeah.
0: But people actually, you know, book it. And I don't even want to know what the wait time is for that room.
1: That room is... What is it? It's not coming up. Why is it not coming up?
0: Why do I feel like there's like a 13 in there somewhere?
1: I was thinking it was like... I know it's a weird number, like it had a 6 in it.
0: Yeah.
1: Room. Whatever.
0: Complete Let's joke. I'm like 2319 for Monsters, Inc.
1: Still not coming up. It just says it's called the... Okay, well, I know what it's called. I want to know where it is.
0: Yeah.
1: Okay. Here, let's do it this way.
0: I guess that brings up a question. Would you ever... Because there are, you know, haunted hotels.
1: Oh, we're right over the hill from one.
0: Yeah. Well, you know, like, what is it called? The Queen Victoria or something?
1: 237.
0: 237.
1: Yeah. In the novel, though, it was 217.
0: Ah, okay.
1: Yeah. All right.
0: Yeah, no, it just brings up the whole thing. Would you ever, like, stay in a place that's haunted?
1: Well, yeah.
0: Yeah. Well, it's, like, one of those things I don't know if I fully believe in it, but I'm like, I don't want to find out.
1: Okay. Well, okay, so I was with some friends, and we went through the DeJarnett Center. You know where that is? Down in Stanton?
0: Oh, okay.
1: Okay? And we, as we were leaving, okay, my friend says, hold on. And he turns around, he takes like 2 steps away from us. He says, you need to go back and stay here. And I'm like, who are you talking to? And he says, you need to go back and stay here. And then, and he says, okay, we can go now.
0: Mm-hmm.
1: And I'm like, who are you talking to? What? He says, oh, there was somebody following us. And I'm like, what? I didn't see anybody.
0: It's like, how do you know?
1: Yeah. I'm like, okay, I'll take your word for it.
0: It's like, do you have The Shining?
1: Really? I'm like, how did you know this person was following us?
0: He said,
1: I just had this feeling.
0: Have you seen the Shining sequel?
1: No.
0: What's it called? It's it's on the tip of my tongue. The sequel. It was Mike Flanagan with Ewan McGregor, and it's very long. It's a very long movie.
1: Okay. It was 2020, and it was called Dr. Sleep.
0: Dr. Sleep. Yes.
1: Yeah, Mike Flanagan. No, I have not seen it.
0: It's a good sequel. It's a good, because as you know, Stephen King wasn't a fan of the Shining movie.
1: Oh, yeah.
0: With Jack Nicholson.
1: Yeah.
0: And
1: that's because they changed so many things in his book. He did not like that. Kubrick, he changed a bunch of stuff, and he's like, that's not the way the book goes.
0: And I remember he liked the miniseries a lot, and I think Mike Flanagan manages, because it is a sequel to Kubrick's The Shining, but he also incorporates stuff from the... He finds a way to incorporate things from the book while also staying true to Kubrick. It was like he was the middleman, and he was like, okay, I'm going to try to please everyone.
1: Oh, yeah.
0: And I think he did. I think he did a good job at... And I think Stephen King liked it, so I recommend it.
1: So it's that would really be good. If Stephen King liked it, then it must have been a pretty good sequel.
0: I think Mike Flanagan has kind of become the go-to director for Stephen King adaptations.
1: I can believe that,
0: because he did Gerald's Game.
1: He did Goosebumps, didn't he?
0: Oh,
1: I think he did that.
0: Midnight Club.
1: Yeah, I think he did that.
0: He did. He's going to do a Carrie miniseries.
1: Really?
0: Yeah.
1: That'll be a tough one to
0: follow.
1: Which
0: I'm like, how, I've never read the book, to be clear. So I'm like, how can you stretch it into a miniseries?
1: I don't know. But I will say that, let's see, it was, oh golly, what was the name of the car?
0: Christine?
1: Christine.
0: Christine.
1: Okay, Christine, and then, that one.
0: Yeah.
1: And

0: and The Shining, and he, you know, it's like they, you know, they came out all close together, and I'm like, yeah, oh, these are really good, which made me read the book, mm-hmm. and then I read It, and then the It miniseries came on TV, and I'm like, well, that sucks.
1: How did Tim Curry do, at least? Was he
0: Tim Curry's good.
1: Yeah.
0: He's excellent.
1: Yeah.
0: I mean, you know, come on. This is the guy that did Rocky Horror Picture Show.
1: Exactly.
0: He's awesome.
1: No, I was a little worried because I was like, I hope he did okay, because I did watch some of it and I was like, okay, this, some of this is a little goofy, but I think he did a good, he always does a good job. Oh, yeah. I always trust him. And I will end on saying, Carrie did nothing wrong.
0: Well, that's good.
1: She did not. Like, well, especially the Sissy Spacek one. We don't talk about the remake, but the Sissy Spacek one, she just was so good in that. And it, but yeah, no, she, I'm like, have you ever heard of the good for her thing when watching horror movies?
0: No.
1: And if we can talk about it more in the next hour, but it's like, if the woman is the villain, it's like, good for her.
0: Okay.
1: Yeah. Well, I'll give you more examples later.
0: All right. Well, more to come. So stay tuned. There's more to come. Mm-hmm. All right. Thank you, man. We will check in with you at the bottom of the hour.
1: Sounds good.
0: All right. It is 21 after the hour, and I'm way behind, and that means I've got sports coming your way right after I do traffic and weather after these guys.
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3: 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Let's check on that traffic.
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3: Uh-oh. Everything was looking pretty good, but now it's not. On I-81 northbound at mile marker 278 in Shenandoah County, motorists can expect delays due to a vehicle crash. The north right lane and right shoulder are closed. I can see on the traffic cam that there is traffic getting through there very slowly, and there are going to be backups accruing. So keep that in mind. If you're heading northbound, you may have a little problem there. Other than that, I don't see anything else on the I-81 corridor. I do see a little congestion on the I-64 corridor just outside of Waynesboro. Let me zoom in on it here. I don't see where it's doing anything. In fact, I'm looking at the traffic cam, and traffic is getting through there. And so I wouldn't worry too much about it, but just be aware of it. It's in the westbound. Yeah, it's in the westbound side of it anyway. That's all I'm seeing. If you're seeing it and we're not seeing it, give us a call at the WSVA Traffic and News Tip Line at 540-214-2500. Be sure to let us know what's going on out there. And WSVA's local AccuWeather forecast for Harrisonburg and the Shenandoah Valley. Partly cloudy skies tonight with a shower in some places late. A low right around 53. Now tomorrow, partly sunny, high of 69. Tomorrow night, partly cloudy with a low of 49. And then Wednesday, mostly sunny and pleasant with a high of 77. Thursday, mostly sunny with a high of 81. And intervals of clouds and sunshine on Friday with a high of 87. Currently in the valley, we have those cloudy skies out there right now. 72 out there, as a matter of fact. A breeze coming in from the east. Really? We're getting a breeze from the east at about 9 miles, about 1 mile an hour, 42% relative humidity. And it's still not too bad. Temperature-wise, it's not too bad. You might want to take an umbrella with you if you are going to go out to the softball game just in case. But, yeah, I wouldn't worry too much about it. Right now, let's check in with Dave Thomas on sports.
4: 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The Valley League doesn't return until Wednesday, but the RCBL is back at it tomorrow night with Massanutten going to Elkton at 7 and Bridgewater hitting the road to Stewart's Draft. Tonight in Major League Baseball, Washington is hosting Miami. The Baltimore Orioles off tonight. They'll be at Boston starting tomorrow. There's no action in the NHL tonight. The Stanley Cup Finals begin tomorrow night as Vegas visits Carolina at 8 p.m. And the NBA Finals get started on Wednesday with the New York Knicks at the San Antonio Spurs. That's a look at sports. Reporting for WSVA, I'm Dave Thomas.
3: Hey, thank you so much, Dave. And we really appreciate you standing in for the other Dave. Riggert. Yeah, that guy. Anyways, let's get back. What do we got? Let's go ahead and do your money now. And that'll bring us down to the bottom of the hour. And we'll check in with ABC News. So let's go ahead. Your money now.
5: I'm Dan Loney with Your Money Now. Berkshire Hathaway has deepened its position in the world of artificial intelligence. It has announced another $10 billion investment in Alphabet through a private stock purchase of Class A and Class C shares. This adds to a position that Berkshire has been building quickly. It also is somewhat of a shift in philosophy around investment, with now Greg Abel in charge instead of Warren Buffett. Manufacturing in the U.S. rose at its fastest rate in 4 years during May, according to the Institute for Supply Management. The data for the month showed an increase of 1.3 points to 54. Anything over 50 indicates growth. Nearly every manufacturing industry posted growth in the month, with new orders accelerating to a four-month high. More record closes on Wall Street today, with the NASDAQ above the 27,000 plateau. The Dow up 46 points at 51,070.

0: on. The NASDAQ picked up 114 points and the S&P 500 gained 20. And that is your money now.
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5: I just like to play that one because, you know, you got to keep the faith. All right, now we're coming up on the bottom of the hour. In fact, it is exactly 5:30 and 25 seconds. So in 5 seconds, we got to check in with ABC News. And then after that, we'll have traffic, weather, and Carolyn.
8: ABC News, I'm Michelle Franzen. The Justice Department says it will abide by a judge's order temporarily freezing the $1.8 billion anti-weaponization fund created as part of President Trump's settlement related to his IRS case. ABC's Stephen Portnoy has more.
9: Last week's order from Virginia-based federal Judge Leonie Brinkema freezes the fund pending a hearing she set for next Friday, June 12th. The Justice Department says it strongly disagrees with that order but will abide by it. That is the top Senate Republican, Majority Leader John Thune, says he wishes the administration would decide on its own to shut the fund down.
8: Iran says it's pulling back on talks with the U.S., accusing Israel of violating the ceasefire agreement with strikes on Lebanon. President Trump says he spoke to Israel's prime minister and Hezbollah mediators, both agreeing to pause fighting. Crews in Laos scrambling to rescue two remaining miners from flooded caves who have been stranded for more than a week. Five other trapped miners were rescued over the weekend. This is ABC News.
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5: What happened? Things were going so well just a little while ago. Well, I've got another one for you. I-81 northbound at mile marker 268, again in Shenandoah County. Motorists can expect delays due to a vehicle crash. The north right lane and right shoulder are closed. The only thing I can see on the camera is the front end of a red truck, and that's it. Is there any other cameras nearby? Nope, not in that area. All right, then up above that, at mile marker 278 on I-81 northbound again, motorists can expect delays due to a vehicle crash there. The north right lane and right shoulder are closed there as well. So once you get over in that lane, you're probably going to want to have to stay there for a little bit because you got two traffic accidents right there, you know, within 10 miles of each other, which is not a good thing. Now, that's all I'm seeing. Only if you're going northbound on I-81, you'll be aware of those two things. A little congestion on I-64 just outside of Waynesboro in the westbound corridor, and that is all I see. If you're seeing it, we're not saying it, you know what to do. Give us a call at the WSBA Traffic and News Tip Line, 540-214-2500. Be sure to let us know what's going on out there.
10: WSBA's local AccuWeather for Harrisonburg and the Shenandoah Valley. Partly cloudy, comfortable tonight, the low down to 52. Partly sunny, pleasant, but not as warm on Tuesday, the high 69. Mostly sunny, warmer Wednesday, the high 77. Warmer still on Thursday, mostly sunny, the high 81. The warming trend continues all the way to Friday, mostly sunny and very warm to round out the work week with a high up to 85. I'm AccuWeather meteorologist Jason Caterina.

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1: Thank you so much, Jason. Outside WSVA studios, it's cloudy. But I do see some blue out there as well. So don't worry. It's just a little bit of cloudy. Okay, really, it's a lot of cloudy. But take an umbrella with you if you're going to be going out tonight because it could possibly rain on you tonight. 72 out there right now, looking at a gentle breeze coming up out of the south at about 1 mile an hour and a 44% relative humidity right now. I'm looking to see. I still see some blue sky out there. The birds are still flying. So, you know, I guess that means that rain's not going to come anytime soon. Just be aware of it. It could happen. Okay. Speaking of it could happen, it could be that we need to check in with our very own Carolyn Unger.
2: For News Talk 92.1 and 550 WSBA, I'm Carolyn Unger. One woman was arrested and another remains wanted after an alleged shoplifting spree in Waynesboro. Police Captain Benjamin Lemon said officers located two women at a traffic stop who had allegedly taken items from Target and cited both for shoplifting. The driver, 29-year-old Casey Napier, was arrested on 5 misdemeanor counts of petty larceny and released pending her September 8th appearance in General District Court. The passenger, later identified as Clarissa Cassidy, provided officers with a false identity during the traffic stop, resulting in her summons for petite larcenies being issued to the incorrect person. The 33-year-old Cassidy remains wanted on multiple charges, and anyone with information regarding her whereabouts is asked to call the Waynesboro Police Department. Rockingham County is now accepting applications for short-term rental permits through the Department of Community Development. Director Rachel Salatin explained that the Board of Supervisors approved an ordinance last December that establishes an administrative permit program for short-term rentals, and under the ordinance, operators of short-term rentals must obtain a permit by December 31st.
3: The ordinance does not regulate who may operate a short-term rental or where short-term rentals may be located. The program is intended to address health, safety, and welfare considerations associated with short-term rental property.
2: A $200 fee will apply to permit applications and annual renewals, and those permits will be valid for 1 year from the date of issuance. Application materials can be found on the county's website. Average gasoline prices in Virginia fell 24 cents per gallon over the last week and began the new work week, averaging $4.15 a gallon. That's according to Gas Buddy's survey of nearly 4,100 stations across the Commonwealth. Prices in Virginia are a penny per gallon lower than a month ago and stand $1.21 per gallon higher than this time last year. According to Gas Buddy, price reports the cheapest station in the valley was priced at $3.35 a gallon in the Fishersville area. Meanwhile, the national average price of diesel decreased by 16 cents in the last week and stands at $5.44 per gallon. Today represents the beginning of the 2026 Atlantic hurricane season, and for the next 6 months, communities will be on alert. National Oceanic and Atmospheric Administration officials say thanks to warming water in the Pacific, they're anticipating a below-average number of named storms in the Atlantic. But National Weather Service Director Ken Graham is urging those in the potential storm zones to stay alert and to evacuate if local officials give the warning.
4: A lot of people say they don't evacuate because they don't want to sit in the traffic or travel 200-300 miles, when the reality is they may only have to go 10 or 20, 30 miles inland.
2: The current seasonal forecast calls for as many as 6 hurricanes in the Atlantic before November 30th. Virginia State Police released its weekly crime statistics. In the last week, the law enforcement agency seized around 214 pounds of narcotics, and the total denied revenue from the seized narcotics was over $6.6 million. According to a news release, the breakdown of the narcotics recovered includes nearly 90 pounds of cocaine, over 43 pounds of marijuana, nearly 28 pounds of methamphetamines, and more than 7 pounds of fentanyl. State Police also recovered a dozen firearms valued at $6,000. Spokesman Matt Demline say that state police remain steadfast in their mission to enhance public safety and uphold the laws throughout the Commonwealth. For News Talk 92.1 and 550 WSVA, I'm Carolyn Unger.
1: Yes, you are. Okay. Yeah. All right. So give me the second part of the story here. What do you got? Lay it on me.
2: Okay. So we were talking about, you know, movies where...
1: Yes.
2: It's like a female villain, you uh-huh. know. It's a thing called like the good.
1: The Devil Wears Prada.
2: Well, it's more like with horror movies.
1: Okay, all
2: it
1: right.
2: It more fine. Aligns with that.
1: Okay, all
2: you
1: right.
2: You could with The Devil Wears Prada. Are we talking about, you know, Meryl Streep's character,
1: oh, yeah.
2: Miranda?
1: Oh, yeah.
2: It's, you know, it's one of those things where it's like I could see why she is the way she is.
1: Oh, yeah.
2: But also it's like, well, you know.
1: She's a female Alton Brown. Have you ever met Alton Brown?
2: No.
1: He's a perfectionist, okay? Mm. And he yells at his staff. And why they stay with him, I don't know. But he yells at his staff.

0: even when it's his screw up.
1: Yeah.
0: And then he turns around later on and he's like, okay, I screwed that up.
1: I think what I like about Miranda, though, is that she never yells in the movie. She's a very quiet, you know, insulting word. Well, and she's, and do you know the whole thing with Miranda Priestly?
0: Yes.
1: And her background is that she's loosely based off Anna Winter.
0: Yeah, I can believe that.
1: Yeah. I just remember that movie. I saw it for the first time, I think a year ago. And I just love the scene where she's like, an Emily. And then she just looks at her up and down. And she's like, that's all.
0: That's it.
1: Yeah. But yeah, it's like another one would be Pearl is the first one that comes to mind. Have you seen Pearl?
0: I have not seen Pearl.
1: It's part of the X franchise.
0: Oh, yes. I did see that.
1: So that could go under that category, even though she is a villain.
0: Okay.
1: I think she's definitely a villain. I would not say good for her on that one, because I'm like, no, she's kind of a mess. But it's like a good character study, you know? Okay. Well, I think a recent one I thought of that I agree with is, have you seen Send Help?
0: Yes.
1: Like Rachel McAdams.
0: Yeah.
1: That's like good for her.
0: Okay.
1: She did what she needed to do.
0: That was one of my late night, Friday night movies I watched.
1: Yeah. What did you
0: think? When everybody else went to bed, I'm like, oh, I get to watch what I want to watch. And I'm like, this is stupid. Why am I watching this?
1: Before I go to bed? You thought it was stupid?
0: Well, you know, okay. All right. Unlike most horror films, okay, that one actually had a decent backing and it kind of kept me on the edge of my seat. I like the ones that keep you on the edge of your seat.
1: Yeah.
0: Okay. And then you're just like, oh, wow. How did I not see that coming?
1: What did you think of the scene where she was kind of threatening to cut his...
0: Oh, well, that's, you know, that's nothing new. I'm sure there are a couple of women out there who would, you know, fantasize about that.
1: Mm-hmm.
0: Yeah.
1: But no, I just love it. It's interesting because I think it was like the first R-rated Sam Raimi movie in a while. In a long time.
0: Yeah, it has been a while.
1: Yeah. And was the last movie he did, correct me if I'm wrong, was it Multiverse of Madness?
0: Multiverse of Madness is, I think, the last one he did. Let me double check this.
1: Well, it's funny because, you know, he mentioned, you know, working with Rachel McAdams in Multiverse of Madness. And he was like, oh, she was so underused in that movie. It's like, yeah, crazy, isn't it?
0: I know. And it was, yeah, really.
1: So it does make me wonder how much he was held back with that movie, you know.
0: I know. Well, yeah, they don't want to do the Doctor Strange and her getting together thing, which is kind of a bummer because it was a nice part. I like
1: really
0: that.
1: Nice. They had great chemistry.
0: Yeah.
1: Too. And it was one of those rare moments, you know, the What If episode with Doctor Strange.
0: Mm-hmm.
1: It was one of those rare episodes where literally every single cast member from that movie came back to voice their characters.
0: Like, they liked him. That's
1: why. Tilda Swinton and Rachel McAdams, like everyone came back to voice those characters. And I think it's because, well, the first movie is just so special.
0: Mm-hmm.
1: And this, you know, Multiverse of Madness, I have my opinions on it. You know my opinions on it.
0: Yeah.
1: And I just don't think Sam Raimi's version of horror is the type of horror I would have imagined for, you know, Doctor Strange and Wanda, you know?
0: Okay. And now, according to this, that wasn't an R-rated movie, though. We're looking for R-rated. Yeah, the last R-rated movie he did was...
1: was it a Resident Evil? No, Evil Dead.
0: Evil Dead. Yeah, Evil Dead Rise.
1: Mm.
0: No, there was one, Don't Move.
1: Oh.
0: But I don't think that... Was that a horror? I don't think that was a... Yes, it was. Okay.
1: Oh, okay.
0: I stand corrected. That was a movie. And that was rated... What was it rated? Oh, it was on Netflix. That's why. Okay. All right. So they didn't rate that one.
1: Yeah.
0: Okay. That's why. So yeah, the last one that in theaters was, of course, Evil Dead Rise.
1: Mm.
0: Yeah. He was the producer also in Boy Kills World.
1: Mm.
0: But again, that was one that came on. Netflix. Yeah, it's a Netflix movie.
1: Mm.
0: So yeah, that was the last one that he did that was an R-rated horror film.
1: Yeah. And I don't know, I do like his style. I did like Send Help, a lot of almost comedic horror. That's his go-to. I just didn't think it fit with Doctor Strange, like that type of horror.
0: I agree.
1: I don't think it... I would have liked something... I'm trying to think of like a good horror director to associate Doctor Strange and Scarlet Witch with. Like a specific style, you know?
0: Hmm.

0: lot darker, not as comedic.
1: Oh, yeah. It was definitely darker.
0: Well, I remember seeing the original, because the director of the first movie was supposed to direct it.
1: Right.
0: But then he left due to creative differences. And I remember seeing the art, like the, mm-hmm. that they had come up with, and it looked so good. It looked so dark and.
1: Oh.
0: It was Sam. Them
1: you, when you said art, it made it remind me of something I found in Fredericksburg this weekend. Mm-hmm. Really cool. A mm-hmm. Famous person who just passed away like 2 years ago. I think mm-hmm. it was 2 years ago. You know him as Mr. Spock.
0: Oh, okay.
1: Okay. Well, his very first movie. Do you know what it was called?
0: Oh, no, I don't.
1: It was a black and white thriller. Called Zombies of the Stratosphere.
0: Oh.
1: I found that movie poster in Fredericksburg in a little bookstore, and I so tempted to just like, yeah, I'll buy that.
0: Yeah.
1: Because it was his first movie, and one of the characters on it, the artwork is hideous, but one of the characters on it is Leonard Nimoy. And I'm like, oh, I really should buy that. But yeah, $200. And I'm like, no.
0: Oh, yeah, no.
1: And plus, you know, the old movie posters were really big.
0: Right.
1: Okay.
0: Right.
1: And it would almost cover a wall here.
0: Yeah.
1: And I'm like, oh. But yeah. I knew my wife would be like, you did what?
0: It's like good to look at and be like, oh, I can appreciate this.
1: Yeah. I would appreciate that. Because Zombies of the Stratosphere, great black and white, you know, Commander Cody and Radar Men from Mars and all that fun stuff. I love those old series.
0: Mm.
1: But not everybody does.
0: Yeah. I would love to see the original Little Shop of Horrors.
1: Oh, like that's great.
0: Original
1: yes.
0: Original film.
1: Have you not seen that?
0: Oh, no, who had only, that? I've only seen the musical.
1: I think that was on Prime. Let me double check. Little Shop of Horrors. I think that was just on Prime.
0: Like a young Jack Nicholson was in it. And what, they only had like 2 days to film or something? It was like
1: the ending was really weird.
0: Was it the musical ending or was it a different ending?
1: It was a different ending.
0: Really?
1: Yes.
0: So the musical ended differently. Huh?
1: Yes. Yes.
0: Well, it's funny because that means there are like three different endings then. Because there's the musical ending and then the movie also had an alternate ending where it was like the happy ending, you know.
1: Uh-huh.
0: And, which I'm like, well, you know, that's not the true musical ending,
1: no.
0: You know.
1: Okay. It is available on YouTube.
0: Okay.
1: Yes, I know Rotten Tomatoes, they don't like anything. Seriously, if it's got a Rotten Tomatoes score really high, I know I'll love that movie.
0: Yeah.
1: Maybe that's just the way they do it though.
0: Maybe.
1: All right, 1960, YouTube. Okay, YouTube is where it was. It was where it is right now.
0: Mm-hmm.
1: And you could have seen it earlier on. Okay, Netflix had it for a little while.
0: Wow.
1: Okay. All right. So there you go.
0: Yeah. I'll have to watch it at some point.
1: You need to watch it. It's really good.
0: Yeah.
1: I really appreciate it. The ending, you got me on the ending. I did not see that coming, but it was good.
0: I would love to watch it because I also like watching like the original Hairspray.
1: Oh, yeah.
0: And whenever they say the song titles, I'm like, oh, there it is.
1: There it is.
0: Like at one point in the original movie, they're like, Tracy was like, I'm big, blonde, and beautiful. I'm like, I know that song from the musical. Which, have you seen the original Hairspray?
1: I have not seen the original.
0: It is a John Waters mm-hmm. movie. So it's crazy. They have, you know, Debbie Harry and Sonny Bono as a couple in that movie. It's like,
1: okay, I could see that.
0: Yeah.
1: Considering some of the films that Sonny Bono has been in, I could see him working with Debbie Harry.
0: They're like odd. Not Audrey. Like, you know, the blonde girl.
1: Right.
0: They're her parents.
1: Yeah.
0: You know, Divine plays the mother, which kind of started the whole, you know, tradition on Broadway. And, something Stiller. Something Stiller.
1: The older Stiller.
0: Older
1: Ben Stiller's dad.
0: Yeah.
1: Oh, I don't remember his name.
0: Yeah, but he's the dad in that.
1: Okay.
0: And it's kind of it's an insane movie. It's a John Waters. If you know John Waters, you'll know.
1: Yes.
0: It's kind of insane, but I love it. It's great.
1: All right. Okay. All right. Well, crap. We're already out of time. All right. We really ought to have our own show.
0: I know.
1: Where we could just talk about movies and sci-fi.
0: Shows
1: yes,
0: and all
1: we
0: that
1: could do
0: stuff.
1: That. We could fill up an hour easily.
0: Oh, yeah. Absolutely.
1: All right. Well, anyways, you're out of here for this evening.
0: Yeah.
1: You have a wonderful. Oh. You're not out of here for the evening.
0: I'll come back later.
1: Okay, so. Good. Go get something good to eat and then come back and sit through that.
0: Yeah. Absolutely.
1: Okay.
0: All right.
1: Well, I won't see you for a week.
0: Okay.
1: Because I'm going to Alaska.
0: Whoa.
1: Yeah.
0: That'll be fun.
1: I'm going to the Great White North.

0: Nice.
1: Yeah. Unfortunately, it's, yeah, I'll have daylight. It's at that time of year where it's daylight all the time.
0: Oh.
1: So,
0: yeah. You'll have to take pictures and be like, it's 3 a.m.
1: Well, all right. So, all right. Pictures is Mario's request. Make sure you take pictures and tell me about it. And then Frank said, bring me back a polar bear. And I'm like, okay. So, you know, don't be surprised you come back and there's a polar bear here. Let's see, in 2 weeks.
0: All right.
1: I'm not sure what kind of polar bear, but we'll see what we can
0: find out.
1: Yeah. All right. Have a great evening and enjoy the school board.
0: Thanks.
1: You're welcome. All right. We are 10, 11 minutes before the hour of 6 o'clock, and we got a lot to do. We better get started.
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8: Topping the box office was Backrooms, a horror movie made for $10 million by 20-year-old YouTube creator Kane Parsons. The film beat analyst expectations, taking in an estimated $81 million. That makes it the biggest opening ever for distributor A24, with Parsons now the youngest director to hit number one in theaters.
9: So she's just stuck like this forever?
10: Well, yeah, I mean, as long as you live.
8: The number two slot went to another low-budget horror film, Obsession, with over $26 million. It's Obsession's third consecutive weekend of growth, making it the first non-Christmas release to do that since Jaws in 1975. In third place, The Mandalorian and Grogu raked in about $24 million, a 70% drop from its debut last weekend. And happy birthday to Spider-Man himself. Tom Holland turns 30 today. Mike Dubosky, ABC.
5: I didn't do that. I swear. It was not me. Right now, though, let's check in with our digital goddess. That's right. It's Kim Komando in the Daily Tech Update.
11: 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Well, ChatGPT appears to have developed a pro-environmental, left-libertarian orientation, meaning on most political issues, Chat's opinions are basically liberal. 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That has since been corrected. 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
1: Well, remember I mentioned there was a little congestion on I-64 just outside of Waynesboro? Well, here it is, mile marker 103.7 in Albemarle County. Motorists can expect delays due to a vehicle crash. The west left shoulder and left lane are closed there. Traffic backups are approximately 2 miles. That is I-64 westbound. Then we jump over to I-81, and we'll start here. And that is at mile marker 268 in the north corridor. Motorists can expect delays due to a vehicle crash. The north right lane and right shoulder are closed there. Traffic backups are approximately 3 miles. And then just up above that at mile marker 278 in the northbound corridor again, there is another vehicle crash in the north right lane and right shoulder are closed there. No backups there, though. I'm not sure why. Probably because the backup is just like 9 miles in front of it. Okay. Well, anyways, so that's what I see in our area. Now, if you see it and we're not saying it, give us a call at the WSB Traffic and News Tip Line, 540-214-2500. Be sure to let us know what's going on. And WSVA's local AccuWeather forecast for Harrisonburg and the Shenandoah Valley. Guess what? It's going to be a little cloudy tonight. Partly cloudy with a shower in places late tonight. Low right around 53. Partly sunny tomorrow with a high of 69. Partly cloudy tomorrow night with a low of 49. And then mostly sunny and pleasant on Wednesday with a high of 77. And mostly sunny on Thursday with a high of 81. Currently in the valley, we're looking at 72 out there right now with a breeze coming in from the east at about 1 mile an hour and a 42% relative humidity under cloudy skies. Very cloudy skies, as a matter of fact. Take an umbrella with you if you're going to go out to that softball game. Right now, though, it's time for Talk of Pets.
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5: From ABC News, I'm Michelle Franzen. After Iran state media signaled talks were off between the U.S. and Iran due to ongoing Israeli strikes in Lebanon, President Trump says he made separate calls to Israeli's prime minister and Hezbollah mediators, and both sides have agreed not to attack the other. ABC's Karen Travers says the president indicated talks with Iran are still going and moving rapidly.
6: We haven't heard from the Iranians anything to indicate that things are back on, and really, even the on-off, what is happening, the substance is still very complicated. There are still significant sticking points that have to be reworked, and the president had sent changes back to Iran that so far they have not addressed or weighed in on.
5: The Justice Department says it will abide by a Virginia judge's ruling that temporarily ordered the $1.8 billion fund to be frozen amid litigation.
7: A social media post from the Justice Department says officials strongly disagree with last week's ruling by a federal judge in Virginia temporarily freezing the fund pending a hearing she set for the end of next week. The department says it will abide by that ruling. That as more congressional Republicans express their opposition to the idea of handing out up to $1.8 billion of taxpayer money to those who've been accused of or convicted of crimes.
5: ABC's Stephen Portnoy. The state of Florida announcing it's suing OpenAI and CEO Sam Altman. The suit claiming the company says the company knowingly released and aggressively marketed ChatGPT to the public, including young users, while concealing serious risks. Florida Attorney General James Uthmeyer alleges the company suppressed internal safety warnings and deceived users about the true nature and dangers of the product.
8: People are getting hurt. Parents are getting deceived. And they need to pay for it.
5: OpenAI tells ABC News it already has safety measures in place to redirect people to mental health resources if it detects them going down a dark path, adding it's committed to getting this right. Health officials are working to trace the Ebola outbreak in the Democratic Republic of Congo. More than 1,000 suspected cases now exist. 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
2: ABC News, I'm Michelle Franzen. President Trump telling ABC's Jonathan Carl he agrees with the Justice Department's decision to abide by a Virginia judge's ruling to temporarily freeze the $1.8 billion so-called anti-weaponization fund. Democrats have also introduced a bill to try to ban the fund from using taxpayer money after the president agreed to drop his case against the IRS. ABC's Alex Mellon has

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2: WSVA's local AccuWeather for Harrisonburg and the Shenandoah Valley. Partly cloudy, comfortable tonight, the low down to 52. Partly sunny, pleasant, but not as warm on Tuesday, the high 69. Mostly sunny, warmer Wednesday, the high 77. Warmer still on Thursday, mostly sunny, the high 81. And the warming trend continues all the way to Friday, mostly sunny and very warm to round out the work week with the high up to 85. I'm AccuWeather meteorologist Jason Caterina on WSVA.
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7: And hanged. Ultimately, the British forces surrendered. The Iranian regime will never surrender. And they will never abide by a deal any more than they have abided by a ceasefire. I am mindful that only some 35% of the colonists supported war with Britain. And I'm mindful that my view may similarly be a minority view today. I hope not. But if it is, well, so be it. You got to speak what you believe. I think that's why you're in the audience, whether you agree with me or not. You know I'm not going to spin. There's plenty of those people out there already. They don't know what to do. They're on the fence. They're not sure how to conduct themselves. Be honest with yourself. Be truthful with the audience. And be polite in your disagreements. Be civil. That's how you do it. That's how I've done it my whole life. Our great video podcast, Liberty's Voice. We have a brand new one out today. Here's two short clips. First, number one, go.
8: If your goal is to overthrow the United States, and we know that, and you're here on a temporary status, you should be deported. Free speech. This has nothing to do with free speech. It has to do with national security. And if you have these hostile societies and ideologies that are trying to use the openness of an open society, to use our Bill of Rights, to use our system to destroy our system, to not confront that is absolutely suicidal. The purpose of immigration is to improve the life of current citizens. We, the people, not to replace us, not to change our country, to change our culture, to change our face, to change anything. The purpose of immigration is to improve the existing society based on the desires of the existing citizenry. Remember, the government is supposed to represent you and me. We the people, we're the sovereign. This is our civil society. So when through migration, mass migration, you're bringing people in or allowing people to come in who reject the fundamental principles of our country, who reject

0: with Levin.
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4: 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Baseball legend Babe Ruth hit his 138th home run that June, while the Black Sox trial acquitted 8 Chicago White Sox players accused of throwing the 1919 World Series, but banned them from playing professional baseball for life. 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

reading online, Mr. Producer, people are furious. Are you reading the same thing? They are furious. Not necessarily because they're Israel. But Iran complains about the attacks on Hezbollah after Hezbollah has been shooting missiles into Israel since the entire ceasefire. And given Hezbollah's background in slaughtering our people, our Marines, and Hezbollah's background in the narco-terrorism activity that even involved Venezuela and so forth. And Iran says we're going to cut off negotiations, so the pressure's on Netanyahu, and Netanyahu is berated and threatened.

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0: 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You allowed to speak in communist China? 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No. So who gives a damn what happens to you? I sure as hell don't. I'll be right back.
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Well, we learned not long ago that Dana Perino's father passed away. Obviously, I didn't know him, but that's a hard thing. Very hard. So our sincerest condolences and prayers to her and her family, and may he rest in peace. It's always a tough time. Very tough. All right. Got a lot to do here.

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2: WSVA's local AccuWeather weather for Harrisonburg and the Shenandoah Valley. Partly cloudy, comfortable tonight, the low down to 52. Partly sunny, pleasant, but not as warm on Tuesday, the high 69. Mostly sunny, warmer Wednesday, the high 77. Warmer still on Thursday, mostly sunny, the high 81. And the warming trend continues all the way to Friday, mostly sunny and very warm to round out the work week with the high up to 85. I'm AccuWeather meteorologist Jason Caterina on WSVA.
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8: 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Dial pound 250, say Mark Levin. That's pound 250, say Mark Levin. Switch in as little as 10 minutes. Again, dial pound 250, say Mark Levin. That's pound 250. Say Mark Levin. Pure Talk is fantastic, and I encourage you strongly to switch over. Yes, indeed. We have all these so-called artists who have backed out of the 250th celebration. Really grotesque. And the person who's in charge of the parks and these kinds of events is the Secretary of Interior, Doug Burgum, a really good guy. And he was on CNN Sunday, and here's what he had to say about it all. Cut 13, go.
9: I can't wade into the politics of musicians because, you know, some musicians want to play music for everybody, and some musicians seem to have segmented their audiences the same way, you know, politicians have. But this is Freedom 250, and the celebration of the 250 is a nonpartisan event. And I would encourage you know, everybody in America to get out, celebrate in your own way, celebrate in your own community. And if you're here, you know, over those 15 days, you get a chance to see the amazing things going on across all of our 50 states.
8: Mm-hmm. But you notice how she keeps trying to interrupt them, Mr. Producer? Dana Bash. A disaster like the rest of them. There's a big scandal out there, this guy running in Maine. He's still backed by, look, Bernie Sanders is a commie, so he doesn't care if the guy's a pervert. He doesn't care if he cheats on his wife and sends these grotesque texts to six women, maybe 12 women. He doesn't care if he has

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3: 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The yard sale starts at 7 a.m. and registration is free with limited spaces. There will also be plenty of refreshments throughout the day with cold ice cream to help beat the heat. That's the Berkton Volunteer Fire Company Car Show on June 6th. 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

That leak in Axios by two senior officials and a third, and I talked about it hour one. Let me be clear about something, because this is really troubling to me. It's hard to shake. Whomever leaked that story to Barak Ravid at Axios did a grave disservice to our country, to our president, to Israel, and to Israel's prime minister. The Iranian regime will benefit from that leak, viewing us as weak and desperate for a deal,

deeply personal details about my marriage to someone I considered a friend, said the wife. I trusted this person with the most private chapter of our lives, the early days of our marriage, before any campaign was on our mind. So she's mad at the leaker, which I understand, but apparently not that mad at her husband. On Saturday evening, she also released a lengthy direct-to-camera video, by the way, which was filled. I thought she was Megyn Kelly for a second, dropping the F-bomb all over the place and the S-word all over the... I said, what, is she a podcaster or something? Lots more. We'll be right back.

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0: 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It begins with you.